Giedre. Kaurasalis on Lithuanian Landslide 90.3 WHPC, the voice of Nassau Community College. Labas, or hello. I'm Mark from Floral Park of the Maitis. It's 8:04 Pirmadienis Gegužės 11 diena, du tūkstančiai dvidešimt šešti metai. Thank you so much for joining us for this two-hour edition of Lithuanian Landslide tonight. As always, phone requests in at 5-7-2-7 4-4 nulis. The number to text, 5-6-9-0 5-WHPC. And speaking of phones, on our WHPC phone line in our second hour tonight, we'll be talking with President of Knights of Lithuania Council 7 out of Waterbury, Connecticut, Linus Balsys. But right now, Sodoto, Dega Ugnis Uj Ajru, fires are burning beyond the lake, 90.3 WHPC.

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Dynamica, Liepa Medus, July Honey, on Lithuanian Landslide, 90.3 WHPC, the voice of Nassau Community College. I'm Mark from Floral Park. It's 8:12. Hey, at 7 p.m. tomorrow at Poets House on River Terrace over in Manhattan, presented in partnership with the Lithuanian Cultural Institute, visiting award-winning Lithuanian artist, philosopher, and author of 5 poetry collections translated into over 20 languages, Aušra Kazalūnaitė, whose work explores the intersections of art, technology, and critical theory, will read poems in Lithuanian and English, examining how surveillance shapes and challenges power and gender, followed by a conversation with writer Bayas Galan Batsuri on contemporary Lithuanian poetry, translation, and the poetics of surveillance. Together, they will consider how poems resist, reveal, and reconfigure what we see and hear. And speaking about what we hear, Tom Haberle will be performing at Steel Wolf's open mic night at the Avenue Restaurant in Glendale, Queens on June 5th. Here he is now. Lost Embrace, Lithuanian Landslide 90.3, WHPC. Lost Embrace.

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2: Aš į diskoteką ratais atvažiuoju, mano ratai viską aš gerai vairuoju.

Discoteca, off the album by Vilija Grigonytė ir Egidijus Sipavičius, on Lithuanian Landslide 90.3 WHPC, the voice of Nassau Community College. I'm Mark from Floral Park. It's 8:20. You know, Lithuanian cuisine is simple, satisfying, and deeply rooted in farming traditions and festive customs, featuring iconic dishes like cepelinai, stuffed potato dumplings, keptadona, fried bread, and šaltibarščiai, bright pink cold beet soup. And wouldn't you know, just as the weather gets warmer, the Pink Soup Fest at the Lithuanian Alliance of America on May 30th is apparently sold out. But they are also having a Pink Soup Fest following the second annual Camp Nettinga fundraising golf outing on the same day. More info on that event can be found at nettinga.org. And you know, šaltibarščiai is always served su bulvėms, with potatoes. So let's enjoy some hot ones now with Kisčiolių Teatras, 90.3 WHPC.

0: Daugiau taškė nieko nesukūrė, nes taiga ėmė ir užmigo.
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Jonas, singing about a party in May. Gegužės vakarėlė. On Lithuanian Landslide 90.3 WHPC, the voice of Nassau Community College. I'm Mark from Floral Park. It's 8:26. Hey, according to Atlas Obscura, there isn't much to see at the Kaunas Museum for the Blind, and that's by design. In fact, the museum, which opened up in 2005, is dark and housed in the catacombs of St. Michael the Archangel Church. While the museum was originally intended for the blind, it has morphed into a place where the sighted can experience an hour in a blind person's shoes. It exhibits indulge the oral, olfactory, and tactile senses, providing the sighted with the experience of blindness. Sculptor Robertus Antinus spearheaded the project of converting the church's catacombs into a museum. Students from the Kaunas Institute of Technology worked on the project as part of their Catacombs of the 21st Century project. Signs in the museum feature Braille and Lithuanian alike. Visitors experience unique textures, aromas, and soundscapes. And speaking of unique soundscapes, here's Teisutas Makačinas, Gėlės Veidrodyje, Flowers in the Mirror, 90.3 WHPC.

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0: Marijonas Mikotavičo, 3 milijonai on Lithuanian Landslide 90.3 WHPC, the voice of Nassau Community College. I'm Mark from Floral Park, and that's going out from his proud parents, Anna Maria Irray, to Sam Magis of Mahwah, New Jersey, who last Tuesday had the much-coveted Bridge Builder Award bestowed upon him at the Chancellor's Student Leadership Gala Awards presentation at Rutgers University in New Brunswick. Congratulations to the family. It's 8:36. 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Partly cloudy overnight, going down to 51. Sunny Ritoy, high near 63. And it is 56 degrees outside our studios, Dabar, at Nassau Community College.
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0: Hey, have you heard about the Party Mix? Well, you can get your Saturday night started at 4 p.m. with host Stephanie Lombardo and a mix of feel-good tunes, including hip-hop, techno, dance classics, and current hits. 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

0: Andrus Mamontovas, TV Daina, television song on Lithuanian Landslide 90.3 WHPC, the voice of Nassau Community College. I'm Mark from Floral Park. It's 8:46, and speaking about television, Jonatanas Kozlauskas first appeared on Lithuania's version of the popular UK TV show X Factor in 2015 and was seen as Lithuania's very own Justin Bieber. But his performance fell flat when he went on stage and started making up lyrics to Bieber's hit entitled Sorry, which was released that same year. Kozlauskas simply didn't know the words to Bieber's track, but tried his best to make it through the performance. While this video is buried deep in the archives, it was resurrected earlier this year, and Kozlauskas became a viral sensation over a decade later. Memes and tribute videos began spreading across social media, amassing millions of views and earning Kozlauskas nearly 79,000 followers on Instagram. Kozlauskas quickly capitalized on his belated success and started posting reaction videos and promoting his original music. The original YouTube video from Lithuania's X Factor received over 3 million views and nearly 10,000 comments, with people expressing their disbelief over how old the video actually was. One micro-influencer in particular convinced his Instagram followers that Justin Bieber himself brought Kozlauskas on stage to sing the song Sorry at the hugely popular Coachella Music Festival in California. The person uploaded a multi-picture post to Instagram with the caption, "Thanks for having me, Coachella." Let's check out Kozlauskas now with his recent original, With You, 90.3 WHPC.
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Oktava, Lietuva, on Lithuanian Landslide 90.3 WHPC, the voice of Nassau Community College. I'm Mark from Floral Park. It's 8:56, and in our second hour tonight, we'll be talking with the president of Knights of Lithuania Council 7 out of Waterbury, Connecticut, Linus Balsys. But first, going out to Utagus in New Hyde Park, Vytis Unkalnamude, 90.3 WHPC.

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London news. From Romos Zaborowsko 2025 film The Activist by Eva Maria Bananauskaitė, who is celebrating a Gimtadienis rytoj. On Lithuanian Landslide 90.3 WHPC, the voice of Nassau Community College. I'm Mark from Floral Park. It's 9:04, and if you're just joining us now in our second hour, tonight of this two-hour edition of Lithuanian Landslide, we'll be talking with President of Knights of Lithuania Council 7 out of Waterbury, Connecticut, Linas Balsys. But first, from the library of Irena Jordiene, Dvi Matytės ir Dvi Dukrytės. Two mothers and two daughters. Greite, greite. Quickly, quickly. Lithuanian Landslide 90.3 WHP.

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0: Oi, toile, toile! How far, performed by the Knights of Lithuania Choir on Lithuanian Landslide 90.3 WHPC, the voice of Nassau Community College. I'm Mark from Floral Park. It's 9:10, and speaking of the Knights of Lithuania, they are having their 112th National Convention this July 31st through August 2nd near Waterbury, Connecticut, hosted by Council 7, which is centered around St. Joseph's, the first Lithuanian church in New England. And on our WHPC phone line tonight, calling from Naugatuck, Connecticut, we have that council's president, Linas Balsys. Welcome to Lithuanian Landslide, Linai.
1: Labas, Mark. Thank you for having me on.
0: Linai, how have you evolved as a Lithuanian American?
1: My parents were both from Lithuania, part of the DP wave that came over after World War II, met here. I was born in August of 1960, and I was raised in a family where literally I did not hear English until I attended kindergarten, except for the occasional word or two on the radio or TV at the time. And I was raised where, you know, Saturday school was a must and going to church was a must. And for the first few years, belonged to the Lithuanian Scouts while we still had a troop in Waterbury. The involvement tailed off a little bit during high school, but then during college, a good friend of ours, Dr. Kazis Martinkus, revived the Lithuanian Students Association, and things started moving again, and I went to attend the Lithuanian Studies Seminar in Ohio two summers in a row, where a whole variety of Lithuanian professors from Canada, from the United States, taught courses in history and in literature, poetry, language, you name it. And that really lit a fire. I attended that two summers in a row, including one of the professors I didn't even know was from Yukon, a professor Benediktas Mačiuika, a historian. After I graduated Yukon, I got involved here in Waterbury into the local, at that time, Bendruomenė, or the Lithuanian community as it's known. And thanks to a gentleman named Mr. Viktor Vaitkus, who ran a Lithuanian bookstore and was heavily involved with all kinds of things, he kind of roped me in, shall we say. He got me into it, and as kind of like the youngest person on the board at the time, on the valdyba, as we used to call it. He had me elected into the taryba, or the National Council of Representatives for the community at that time in like 1984. I got involved. We were doing Lithuanian flag raisings for Lithuanian Independence Day and Lithuanian honorary mayors, which we still do. And it kept going from there because we had all kinds of activities that would take place thanks to a very active Lithuanian parish, a Lithuanian radio program in Waterbury, a Lithuanian radio program in Hartford, dance group that we had in Waterbury, and a very vibrant community at that point in time. That kept me going into things even further. Visitors from Lithuania, my language skills continued to evolve in Lithuanian better and better. And of course, I get asked time and time again, even to this day, to MC an event, to do something in both languages, because I speak both languages fluently. It can go on, and to the point also where my wife, who is from Lithuania, we ran the Saturday school in New Britain here in Connecticut, Atgimimo Mokykla, for many years until we literally ran out of students. And then the situation at St. Andrew's Church in New Britain became untenable for us financially. And I taught a group of students, I literally would call them like a motley crew of older and younger adults who were at various stages of learning Lithuanian. With some of them, I succeeded to some extent. And with some of them, they were along for a social ride for 3 hours on Saturday morning. That involvement continues to this day. Much of the older community is gone. A lot of the younger ones aren't as involved. But in Waterbury, still every year, our Lithuanian community, the Bendruomenė, puts together a Kūčios dinner, which we are now using Our Lady of Mount Carmel Church Hall, which St. Joseph's has been combined with, to a good degree of success. And every year we attract a very large group of people, and many of whom every year are new to us. Some people repeat year after year, some only come once. And this involvement has put me everywhere. People in Lithuania know that I'm involved. People here know I'm involved. People in Chicago, I'm not a foreign name to a lot of people out there. And I continue to be proud of my heritage, proud of the fact that I speak the language, that I read and write fluently. And I try to instill that in anybody I meet, be proud of our heritage. That's basically it in a nutshell.
0: Thank you for sharing all that, Linai. Linai, now please enlighten us to the importance of St. Joseph's Lithuanian Church as a central hub for the Waterbury, Connecticut Bendruomenė, and how the church's last mass, scheduled for early this August, will affect the community should its closing come to pass.
1: At one time, St. Joseph's, there were 5 Sunday masses, and there were 2 Saturday masses. There was a 4 and a 5:30, believe it or not. And the 5:30 was really convenient if there was a Lithuanian balius taking place at the school from whatever organization, whether it was Moterų Klubas, whether it was the Mokykla, whether it was Bendruomenė, whether it was some other organization. And you didn't want to go to church on Sunday. You went to the mass at 5:30. When you got out, you were just in time to go over at 6:30, 7 o'clock for the whole shebang to start. And you didn't have to worry about, hey, I got a gap in time. No. In years past, it was an integral part of that hub of Lithuanian events because the school hall next door was where everything took place, practically without exception. There was a Lithuanian priest, a Lithuanian mass, hymns sung in Lithuanian, and pretty much anyone who was Lithuanian and was a churchgoer, we would find there, and especially at the events afterwards, coffee hours, etc. That, in the last couple of years, since there haven't been regular masses, much of that has tailed off. The generation that were my parents and even older, if there are 5 people left that I know of alive at this point, and they are well into their upper 90s, and they were very young when, my parents were already middle-aged, they weren't even attending towards the end. But the importance is, without that draw, without that location, we don't have a place to, as we would call, home. But in the last number of years, the school, because all of this belongs to the Archdiocese, was sold off to the city of Waterbury, along with the other buildings. We lost a facility to have anything there, which is why we do it elsewhere. Many times, events only take place in Hartford, as they were doing up until this point. So it's important to have it for the faithful. If we don't have the church, we don't have a place to call home. And if things were to come to pass, as is being talked about, I'm not sure what's going to happen in the future. The last mass is August 2nd. That is what's on the schedule as of this point. That kind of was chosen because it is the closing mass for the Knights of Lithuania convention that's taking place. But at the same time, the powers that be of Our Lady of Mount Carmel that our parishes combined with are looking at the fact that the Archdiocese wants to close the church at this point entirely. It's no longer going to be where we optionally hold a few masses, a couple of funerals. At that point, once it closes, we're not sure what's going to happen. And that mass is very important only because it's going to allow the people who attended the church or remembered their parents or grandparents attending or something like that, a chance to, for once and perhaps the last time, we're hoping it's not, to attend the mass, see the church, and bid their farewells. And even the Monsignor from Mount Carmel has said, we will do this justice. In other words, we're not going to just do a mass that's ordinary, but it's going to be a little bit better than that. I'm sure there will be efforts to fight this. Many of us would like to see it stay open, but sometimes the reality of the situation is that archdiocese of anywhere, not just Hartford, but elsewhere, they're fairly autocratic institutions. Once they say they're going to do something, it's very difficult to get them to reverse course. The hope was to get a Lithuanian priest, to get somebody to come here to share between 2 parishes. There may not be enough time to do that, and that's it.
0: I hear you. Let's go on to a happier subject, Linai. Please speak of all the

0: Convention trip on Thursday will be to our Lord's Shrine in Litchfield. It's out in the country, celebrating a mass out there, visiting Topsmead, which is part of the White Memorial State Forest here in Connecticut. That ties in with one of our members. His parents were caretakers at the facility and at this place, Topsmead, once before it belonged to the state. On Friday, we open up our convention in Southbury at the Heritage Hotel. On Saturday, we're expecting Augustinus and Aiste Žemaitis. You probably have heard of those two wonderful people documenting everything in the world that has anything to do with Lithuania or Lithuanian things. They're coming in to do a presentation for us. We are expecting the producer of a movie that will be premiering on EWTN, and it's partly sponsored by the Knights of Lithuania, to be showing this also at the convention about Our Lady of Šiluva. And as anyone knows, Our Lady of Šiluva is the first apparition in Europe of Our Holy Mother. We're also hoping to have Quiver come down and do a tasting and sell some of their products at our convention. I know you've had them on the program, and I'm very good friends with all the people who run the company. Perhaps our goodie bags will also have an extra goodie in there from them if all goes to plan. And then Sunday being the closing, we're also looking at having that final mass. The happy part about it is we're putting together a small choir, which we're looking for members who want to join us in this. You don't have to be a Knights of Lithuania person to do this. Our member, Dennis Pultinas, is trying to put this together. We're doing a tribute to Professor Alexander Alexis. He was the longtime organist and composer at St. Joseph's Church for well over 50 years. And the organ at St. Joseph's is even dedicated to him and was built for him in the 1920s. So we are looking for some music that we have that we are going to perform before the Mass and after the Mass. Those are just some of the things that we are planning on having at the convention, along with just generally a good time. There will be a banquet on Saturday evening. There will be some spaces open to people who may not have attended the convention. But at the same time, I'm going to put a word out to any of the councils within the sound of our voice, shall we say, through your program and elsewise. Yep. There's a council on Long Island. I know there's at least one or two, and there's councils in New Jersey and in Pennsylvania and here in Connecticut. It's us in Bridgeport and elsewhere who might tune into us as far as Chicago and Pennsylvania and even LA. There's a website, the Knights of Lithuania website, that has the registration form to be a delegate. We look forward to seeing you. If you're close by to here, we're looking to have as many convention delegates and visitors as possible and to having a great time. And our closing dinner will be at a restaurant in downtown Waterbury. Our last convention in Waterbury was in 1998. So think of the fact that it's been almost 30 years since we hosted a convention here. So we're looking forward to putting up a really nice one that's different than perhaps going to Las Vegas or some other places where they've done conventions before. And something locally themed, locally from Connecticut, to show everyone around and go from there.
1: Sounds great. Lina, for those listeners who may not know, what is the overall mission of the Knights of Lithuania, and how has Council 7 met with challenges during your presidency?
0: We met our challenges head on. The goals are, as the motto of the Knights of Lithuania, Dievui ir Tėvynei, for God and for country. But at the same time, we're trying to keep culture alive, roots alive. A lot of people who belong to the Knights of Lithuania are not just first generation or second, but they're third and even fourth. And so the challenges are, keeping a council together, keeping meetings interesting. I've been president for about 25 years at this point. So we've had our challenges of losing the place where we normally would meet. We had a clubhouse that we would do this at, and keeping the membership up as we've lost a lot of members to time and to everything else. But we've met it by having events. We do a couple of fundraisers, Christmas parties. We've done Cucho's dinner, end of season parties. We've had Easter egg decorating classes the last couple of years that have been fantastic. Spring flings, as we called them. Our Knights of Lithuania has now run this for over 25 years, where we pick a worthy person to be Lithuania mayor for the day for the city of Waterbury.

0: And in July, we've now moved it to July, to King Mindaugas Day, or for Lithuanian Statehood Day. Weather's usually great. We take part in this huge multicultural event in Waterbury called The Gathering in the park. We sell Lithuanian beer. Quiver stands next to us and sells their product. We do all these different events. The challenge is to keep things fun as best as we can. We still have about 70 members on the books, and we keep adding, and we're hoping to continue.
1: I'm sure it will, Linai. 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
0: I got interested in radio in general because I just love radio. I collect old vintage radios. I love listening to radio. The TV could not exist. And it's one of these things like that. But I started listening at a very young age to the program. My parents used to listen to the program out of Hartford at that time. And they used to listen to the two programs that were in Waterbury. There was Antanas Paliulis's Memories of Lithuania, Lietuvos Prisiminimai, which I helped out with many years later. And there was another gentleman, last name of Adams, and he was on a different radio station, and he broadcast most of his program in English, some in Lithuanian, Antanas Paliulis, mostly in Lithuanian, and that was it. I got onto his program in 1984 to do an English segment. He always wanted to have somebody to do a 10 or 15 minute news story. So I set up a microphone, a tape deck, and back then radio stations had just started getting cassette decks. So one Sunday he was going on vacation. A couple weeks before, he notified me, he says, "You're it." And he says, "Just make sure you got everything all set." And there we went. Until the time he pretty much passed away, I would help him out frequently. That involvement got me tied in with the Hartford program, where I have found news articles myself that I read. Sometimes Solos finds them. And we have a great staff of helpers with the Hartford program, from Rimas to Irena to Asta to Danuta Simpson, myself, and Solos. That's my involvement with it. And I always tried to emulate one great broadcaster. I loved Dr. Jack Stukas in New York. That was the favorite one my father would tune into. We would catch it in Naugatuck. We lived up on a hill. And he had an antenna outside for his radio, and it would come in loud and clear over WEVD. It no longer exists, if I'm not mistaken, on Friday nights. I loved how he would say things in Lithuanian, and then he would introduce the song in English, kind of like how you almost do the opposite sometimes. And I was doing that when Mr. Paliulis' program, and he would sometimes say, "Why do you always do that?" I said, "Do you not think that some people out there don't understand Lithuanian, but like to listen to the music and want to know the name of the song?" Okay. And the light bulb went off in his head, and he let me continue that way. So that's my involvement, and I'll continue doing so for as long as my mouth can move and my brain can function.
1: Good to learn, Linai. Now, as legend has it, years back, you danced in two Lithuanian folk dance groups simultaneously, Berželis out of Waterbury and Vietra out of New Haven. I know you're not dancing this year, but will you be going to Chicago for the 17th Lithuanian Folk Dance Festival of North America, or Šokių Šventė, as a spectator?
0: I am hoping to. I haven't completely set it down in concrete yet because there's so much work with this convention coming up. Plus the fact that in August, our whole family is planning on meeting in Lithuania, believe it or not, for the first time at once. And I'm also hoping that my long lost and now found sister that I never knew I had might be in Lithuania at that time too. Nobody here knew until 2 years ago when Aistė Žemaitė pulled documents from the archives, and I found out that my father had been married in Lithuania and had two children by his first wife, which my father never spoke of right to the day where he passed away. And I have a sister. She now lives most of the time with her daughter in England. She's 83. In very good health, of sharp mind. My brother and I flew to England a year and a half ago to meet everyone there. So yeah, war makes for very strange and interesting stories. And apparently what happened is my father, because, you know, he was forced to wear a German firefighter's uniform, fled the country, and his family was told that he had died in some accident or some combat or something else or whatever it was. And therefore, his wife and his daughter, who was only 3 or 4 at the time, didn't get shipped off to Siberia, because if he would have been found alive, he would have been shot dead, and then they would have found them and as collaborators. The least that would have happened to him, they would have been imprisoned and sent to Siberia.
2: That's incredible. Thank you for being on Lithuanian Landslide tonight, Linai.
0: Mark, Ačiū tau. Thank you so much for having me on, for putting up with me running in circles conversationally here. But at the same time, I want to wish you tremendous success and luck in continuing what hard work that you do. The great interviews you have, the fantastic program and the music, all of that stuff. You've turned me into a great fan, and I think you've gotten a lot of people to be your fan out there too. Much future success to you. Doke, doke, sekmės. Ačiū.
1: Let's wrap up this interview with another track from the Knights of Lithuania Choir. This one featuring Faustas Strolė. Here's Juozas Strolė, Parveski Viešpatie. Bring me back, Lord. Lithuanian Landslide 90.3 WHPC.

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0: 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I'm Mark from Floral Park. It's 9:37. 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Partly cloudy overnight, going down at 51. Sunny Ritoy, high near 63. And it is 54 degrees outside our studios, Dabar, at Nassau Community College.
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I'm Mark from Floral Park of the Mitis. It's 9:51. Achu, or thank you so much to tonight's guest, Linus Balsys. 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And on our two-hour edition next week, starting at 8 p.m., we plan on talking with a man who, amongst other things, is preparing dancers for Šokių Šventė, Jonas Jankauskas. 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Iki pasimatymo. 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Ožėlės, 90.3 WHPC.

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2: 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My name is Mike McNeff. I'm one of the owners of the Irish Poet. And if you haven't stopped by yet, what are you waiting for? There's something here for everyone. Whatever you're in the mood for, we got it. Got kids? No problem. We got a kids menu. Looking for a good time? We got live music every Saturday night, and we got plenty of TVs, so you can catch every big play, every big game, and every big moment. 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

0: 90.3 WHPC. It's Rising Stars. I'm Rick Eberle. And that was Melissa Mandel with her new one, Sail On. It's on the voice of Nassau Community College, 90.3 WHPC. It's Rising Stars. I'm Rick Eberle. We're here every Monday night between 10 and 11 p.m. playing the best in emerging artists from around the world with a focus on the local Long Island market. If you're in a band, you'd like to hear a band that you know that we haven't been playing on the show, please send us an MP3 or WAV file.
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0: 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We started the set off with Here For Now with their track Forward, followed by Robbie Hart, her new one, Out of Time. In a little bit, we're going to hear from Damian Musto. We're going to hear from Ruby and Sasha. Maybe even a special shout out and a birthday wish, but we'll leave that to be determined. But right now, let's hear from my friend Fizz and his track, This Is It. It's on the voice of Nassau Community College, 90.3 WHPC.

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90.3 WHPC, it's Rising Stars. I am Rick Eberle. And that was Attention Theft with their track, Viola Lilac. That was especially chosen and requested by Luna. Shout out to Nick on his birthday. Before that, we did hear from Ruby and Sasha and their track, Outdoor Shower. We heard from Damian Musto with his track, Game Over. And we started the set off with This Is It by Fizz, a Nassau Community College alum. In the next set, we're going to hear from Vanderwolf. We're going to hear from Mark Newman and Circus Mine. But right now, let's hear from Mr. Chris St. John and his latest. It's called So Much. It's on the voice of Nassau Community College, 90.3 WHPC.

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90.3. That's a new one from Vanderwolf. It's called Borderlands. It's on the voice of Nassau Community College, 90.3 WHPC. 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

0: Hey, this is Mike Pantano, and this show on 90.3 WHPC is brought to you by my very own Does Bagels, with locations in Garden City Park, 7th Street in Garden City, Freeport, and now open on Hempstead Turnpike in East Meadow. 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

Danzig on the Carnival of Chaos, the voice of Nassau Community College, 90.3 WHPC. Hey, it's your girl DJ Derange hanging out Metal Monday night, having a great time with you, as always, listening to the classics, hits, hidden gems, and everything in between. That was Danzig with Long Way Back from Hell. And Danzig, obviously, I love with the Misfits, but his solo career obviously took off. And you know what? A lot of times when you get lead singers of bands that are really popular like the Misfits, that doesn't always fare well for them, but he really just goes to show you what an awesome talent he really is, and his voice is incredible. The fact that he did so much with the Misfits and influenced so many, and then decided to branch off from that and go with Danzig, and Danzig was just as big and just as popular, it really says a lot, and it's pretty awesome. So just as much as I love the Misfits, I really do love Danzig. Sam Hain, really anything that he's done, pretty awesome. So it's nice that we got a huge catalog of music from this guy. But that was Long Way Back from Hell. And up next on the Carnival of Chaos, one that I don't even remember the last time I played this, if at all, Death, Pull the Plug on 90.3 WHPC.

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Hey, it's girl DJ Deranged, hanging out with you on Metal Monday night. That was classic Exodus with Bonded by Blood, and I've talked about them many times and how they are one of the forefathers of the Bay Area thrash metal scene in the early 80s, but also one of my favorite bands from that scene. So always great to play the classics. The newer stuff is really great, but I don't know, it's just something about the earlier albums when even, you know, Metallica was starting out, Death Angel, all those guys, just crazy, crazy times. And it's also kind of funny when you think about it, because at that same time, when that whole Bay Area scene was going on, you had the LA glam metal scene, which was obviously completely opposite of what the thrash metal scene from the West Coast was in the early 80s. And yeah, talk about different worlds. That is just pretty crazy. Both on the same coast and two completely different sounds, styles, everything. So funny that that was going on, you know, with Motley Crue and Poison and all that. And then you got Metallica, Death Angel, Exodus, and all those other guys, way heavier and way scarier looking, we'll say. Actually, no, maybe the glam look back then might have been a little scary. I don't know. I was definitely way too little, but I was alive then. So I don't know. But really funny when you think about it either way. But that was some great stuff. Always great to play Exodus for you, especially the earlier years. Up next on the Carnival of Chaos, got one of my favorite covers, Guar covering AC/DC. If you want blood, you got it on 90.3 WHPC.

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Hey, it's your girl, DJ Durange, hanging out with you. It's Metal Monday night. Hope you're having a great time like I am. As always, that was Iron Maiden with The Prisoner. Always great to get Maiden on. Bruce Dickinson rocks. And up next on the Carnival of Chaos, we got Leeway, Rise and Fall on 90.3 WHPC.

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Hey, it's your girl DJ Derange hanging out on a Metal Monday night. That was Ministry with Burning Inside, because what is the Carnival of Chaos without a little industrial? And industrial is one of my favorite types of music, or styles, genres, whatever you want to call it, of the heavier persuasion of music. Good stuff, and there's so many great bands that came out, especially the 90s industrial scene, that are still around, still pumping out great albums, playing shows, festivals, you name it, and just kicking ass like they did back in the day. And that's one of my favorite things. I don't know. Just so much that came out of the early 90s, especially with Ministry and just industrial in general. I feel like it's one of those styles of music that could have really just kind of fallen off the map. But I feel like over time, it just got stronger and stronger and more powerful. And it really is timeless, whether you're listening to it now, back in the day, anytime, all the time is a good time for industrial. And up next on the Carnival of Chaos, we got Municipal Waste, Wave of Death on 90.3 WHPC.

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Hey, it's your girl DJ D Range. It's Metal Monday night, and we're playing all classics, hits, gems, hidden gems, I should say, and everything in between. That was Nuclear Assault with Nuclear War, and I speak a lot about the thrash metal scene of the West Coast, and when I mention the East Coast, I always talk about Anthrax, but got to give it up for also Overkill, Whiplash, Toxic Carnivore, and these guys, Nuclear Assault, because while everybody was going crazy for the Bay Area, Queens, East Coast, New York really held it down on our side. So got to give credit where credit's due. And either way, early 80s thrash metal, just in general, in America was where it was at. And a lot of these bands are still doing it. And there's nothing better than that. Good times all around. Awesome, awesome scene. And up next on A Carnival of Chaos, we got Pantera, Mouth for War on 90.3 WHPC.

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Hey, it's DJ D-Range. We're hanging out. It's Metal Monday night. Let's have some fun like we always do. That was classic Metallica, Blackened, off Injustice for All. And up next, closing out the show, we got Ozzy Osbourne, Rock and Roll Rebel, on 90.3 WHPC.

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0: how uplifting and inspiring you've been for me for all this time. And I love you, and no one is freaking fine here.
1: Yeah.

to be gorgeous. Doja Cat on the Nassau Mix, the voice of Nassau Community College 90.3 WHPC. This is Nye. Thank you for being here with me tonight. And I, of course, have to start my show off with a quote of the night. And the quote is, we made it, y'all, okay? It is the last week of school. It is finally here. Some lingering days next week that don't really matter, of course. But the semester has come to an end. I just took my last final. And, oh my God, graduation is next week. And we pushed through every morning, y'all, every deadline, every stressful moment. And some, it is a hot girl summer for sure, okay? I just hope everyone takes the rest of this May to just breathe a little deeper, okay? Celebrate yourself and step into the next chapter of your life with excitement. The rest is still unwritten. Natasha Bedingfield, 90.3.

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This is Nye. Thank you for being here with me tonight. And Miss Billie Eilish dropped her new movie this week, Hit Me Hard and Soft the Live. And I have not seen it yet. I'm so excited. My little cousin loves her. She's 9 years old, so I'm going to take her together. But I'm so excited. I don't watch a lot of like live people's movies. Like I honestly can't care enough. But Billie Eilish is one. I love Billie Eilish. I love everything she does. I love her story. I love her music videos. I love her lyrics. I love her visuals. I love what she stands for. I know she's under fire right now for the vegan talk, but like as a vegan, I kind of agree just a little. But anyway, I'm so excited to see this movie. I'm going to update as soon as I see it. But speaking of, we have Birds of a Feather on 90.3 WHPC.

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This is the voice of Nassau Community College, 90.3 WHVC, and this is Nye. Thank you for being here with me tonight. And I have to preference this by saying that I don't watch sports, okay? Every time I try to get into it, I'm like, listen, I don't know what's going on. There's different things happening every day. This is a lot. But the energy of the air every time it's Knicks season, I don't even watch it, but I'm like, this is so contagious. Like, I catch myself wondering what the Knicks are up to or what people are going to say about the Knicks today, and I don't even watch the games. It's just so exciting. Like, I feel like sometimes everyone is so divided, and then when it's the Knicks season, everyone is so, you know, kumbaya. I guess that's just, I'm loving the air in New York lately, okay? Go Knicks, okay? Empire State of Mind. Jay-Z and Alicia Keys on 90.3 WHPC. 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

Miss Keisha Cole on the Nassau Mix, the voice of Nassau Community College 90.3 WHPC. This is Nye, and we are still in the midst of Taurus season. And honestly, the energy in the air just feels soft. It feels grounding. It feels lovely right now, okay? Taurus always reminds us to just, like, slow down a little, prioritize rest, self-care, good food, sunshine, and the little things that just make life just wonderful. It's the simple things. Also, lots of naps. Tauruses do love to nap. So if you've been running empty, this is your sign to take a nap. And speaking of Tauruses, happy birthday to the Taurus queen, Miss Sabrina Carpenter. Let's celebrate her with one of my favorite songs. This is Don't Smile on 90.3 WHPC.

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This is Nye. And if you don't know this, I love reality TV. And it is a great day to love reality TV because Love Island is making a comeback this June. And I am so excited. Like, I'm just so excited for long Love Island episodes. And if you don't know, Love Island comes on every single day except one day a week. So I know exactly what I'm going to be doing, especially that I'm graduating. Yeah, I'm locking in. Okay, I'm turning my brain off for the summer and Love Island is going to be replay, replay, replay. I may watch it at the bar. I may watch it with my friends. All I know is that Love Island will be on repeat. And right now they're doing that Beyond the Villa spinoff, which is honestly such a joke. I'm sure you've seen the TikToks. But I'm excited for this season, even if the people are not that good or whatever, whatever, whatever they say about reality TV. I love a good drama, okay? And that's where my head will be this whole summer. But more with good music. This is Drew Barrymore, SZA on 90.3 WHPC.

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This is Nye, and graduation is officially next week, T-minus 8 days. And as valedictorian, of course, I'm honestly feeling a little like Elle Woods right now, okay? I watched Legally Blonde for the first time, I know, like last month, and I was like, wow, me and her, we're one, okay? Just a reminder to never let any people underestimate you or put you in a box, okay? Because sometimes people will doubt you and they will think you can't do it, and the most people that doubt you will end up watching you succeed anyway. So keep proving to yourself that you can do hard things, stay true to who you are, and walk into every room with confidence and like you belong there, because you do. And your hard work will always speak for itself. So I'm excited for a perfect day with Hoku. Shout out to Legally Blonde on 90.3 WHPC.

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This is Nye, and as I wrap up my hour, I just hope everyone finishes their school week off beautifully and strong. And seriously, you all did an amazing job. Like, honestly, like, we made it through long night stress and honestly, like, one of the hardest and strangest periods in history right now. Like, the world is crazy. We can't ignore that. And yet, we're still going, okay? We still ended a semester. We're still graduating. And that is something that we should all be incredibly proud of. So give yourself some credit this week. Celebrate how far you've come and step ahead into this next chapter. Increase those commas with Ira Star on 90.3.

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1: I want an open casket. 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
7: 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My name is Mike McNeff. I'm one of the owners of the Irish Poet. And if you haven't stopped by yet, what are you waiting for? There's something here for everyone. Whatever you're in the mood for, we got it. Got kids? No problem. 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
2: 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Hey, this is Steve Beery. Yeah, I'm the Beery, and after 41 years in business, we're closing the doors on February of 2027. 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

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I'm your host for today in The Last Time Cause, and Evil Dead Burns trailers came out. I think three of them did. I'm very excited for the movie, but I'm not going to watch the trailers. I do not want to be spoiled for it. I've watched the franchise since I was little, all the way back from Evil Dead 1 when they were the college kids, all the way now to Evil Dead Rise, and now Evil Dead Burn, which will be coming out, I believe, in 2027. Been avoiding all trailers, and I hope you are too, to not spoil it and just have the anticipation of another great movie coming out. But next on the NASA Mix, we're going to have Gorillaz on Melancholy Hill on 90.3 WHPC.

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1: Madonna and Sabrina Carpenter on the Nassau Mix, the voice of Nassau Community College, 90.3 WHPC. I'm your host, Kaz, and Tamagotchi Life is addicting. Like, I know all of my other friends are playing it, all the kids everywhere playing it. It's like Nintendo really came out with a banger with this sequel to the original game that was on the 3DS. Like, I know everybody loves it. The parents love it. Kids love it. It's positive. There's nothing bad about it. You make your little homes, make a little stuff. It's really fun. I recommend you play it. But next up, could we please have the real Slim Shady stand up on 90.3 WHPC?

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1: 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Happy good morning to you. My name is Ryan G. Whether your night is still going, you're driving somewhere, you're hanging out with friends, whether your morning is just beginning, getting ready for work, take on a new day, we are going to do the next hour together. 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
2: Yeah. Thank you, thank you, thank you. Far too kind.

0: 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My name is Ryan G. Happy finals time week to everyone. My final for nursing school is in a few hours, so that's exciting. Coming here, putting music on for all of you is very, very stress relieving. I very much recommend in this very stressful time that you utilize your stress toolbox. You don't know what that is? Fine, let's start one right now. Pick a tool that you utilize to decrease your stress levels. 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Not punch a wall. 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So pick something healthy, utilize it. For me, it's playing music for y'all. So let's go next to Lady Gaga, a local girl here, and she's going to be with Dochi on Runway. 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

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I cannot help but think of Slumdog Millionaire when I hear that song. It's just such a good, feel-good, pump-up song. Fantastic movie if you haven't seen it before. Really one of those appropriate for any times, any moods type of movie. Possible stress relief. Maybe that's your go-to. Movies, TV. Pick a reality and immerse yourself in it. Nothing wrong with that either. Unfortunately, we do have to come back here eventually. So this next song is really about, are we going crazy? Is everybody else going crazy? Are we all going crazy together? Probably the latter, but let's let yourself be the judge for you, okay? This is You and I. This is one of my favorite bands, Colony House, on 90.3 WHPC.

0: time to embrace the two-jacket lifestyle. 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

Ella Langley on the Nassau Mix, the voice of Nassau Community College, 90.3 WHPC. I'm Ryan G. I have neither been to Texas nor Tennessee, so I'm sorry, dear. I do not have an opinion on that. I would love to get me some Texas barbecue. I know that. Speaking of barbecue, there's a good friend of mine, John Cavallo, and his brother Chris. They have a barbecue store in Floral Park close to Sewanica High School, Tulip Avenue. It's called Sempre Fame, meaning always hungry in Italian. Very, very talented cooks, awesome people, gentlemen, very charitable individuals. In my next little break here, I'm going to tell you about a new one I just learned about, and I'll be telling you too, John, so be ready for that. Best ribs around by far, and their wings are out of this world too, but their menu is fantastic. So if you haven't been there, please go try it out. Check it out. Next song, band I'm going to see this summer, band I've seen before. Fantastic live band, going to be at some smaller venues this time around. If you do not have tickets yet for Saturday, July 25th at Jones Beach, something to consider would be going to see that band Temper Trap we talked about before. And this band here, this is Muse on 90.3 WHPC.

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You're hanging with Ryan G here in the early morning. That song is about getting older and things changing. It's pretty obvious which thing he's talking about. That line, Bloody Mary lacking in Tabasco, just makes me giggle every single time. That is absolutely hysterical. Anyway, so let's talk weather. The weather this time of year we know is very much up and down. That is May, so we have to adapt ourselves to that. Today is going to be beautiful. This WHPC weather forecast is powered by Pantano's Gourmet. There's two locations. You have one in Hewlett and one just outside campus here in Uniondale. If that's Pantano's, I apologize. I am very much Irish, very much not Italian, so I apologize for that, but I'm reading it as Pantano's. So, next weather update. We are looking at a beautiful day today. It's going to be a little breezy, but it should be in the 60s when I get out of my final, which is at 7 a.m., which is crazy to me, but so it is in a few hours. It's still going to be a little cool and breezy, but in the middle of the day, it's going to be gorgeous and sunny and a good day to get vitamin D, high UV index for May. So go out and enjoy that. It is currently 43 degrees outside the studio, so a little bit on the chillier side. Looking to heat it up here with some Daddy Yankee. They are starting to release tracks from the official soundtrack for the World Cup, which is coming to our area very soon, about a month, I believe. I think we've discussed this before. I will be discussing the World Cup not only on my show as we move forward, get the lineups out on the 25th, but also with the sports show that we have here on WHPC. That is 4 to 5 o'clock. Michael Korn, the other gentleman, I forget their names. I'm sorry, it's been a while. Some really awesome guys. I'm hoping to join up with them to supplement some of their coverage with the World Cup. Anyway, this is Daddy Yankee, and I think it's Shensia. I'm just throwing that out there, going for a guest there, Shensia. This is called Echo from the World Cup 26 album, and this is 90.3 WHPC.

Vampire Weekend on the Nassau Mix, the voice of Nassau Community College, 90.3 WHPC. This is Ryan G. As I've spoken about before, I am a nursing student here at Nassau Community College, hoping to pass my final and get out of here in a few hours. But the other day in class, our professor brought in a speaker. Her name is Rebecca Colton. That's K-O-L-T-U-N. She suffered a severe spinal cord injury in a skiing accident to 2021, I believe. Any of us that have been up on the mountain know that it's, you know, we've all had our close calls. It's dangerous if you don't pay attention, and sometimes it's not about paying attention. Sometimes you do everything right, and that goes for all of life, right? So she's, you know, learned how to adapt and overcome so many things, and just listening, all of the students, we were on edge of our seats listening to how her life goes, and she's really funny and really dry and dark. Her Instagram handle or TikTok, I forget which one is called. It's not paralyzed, just lazy. So very self-deprecating, hysterical. She has a video where she's going to be showing you how a handicapped individual or a disabled individual would shower with a nurse, and then she brings a toaster in there. So just a really uplifting person. She actually, you know, her care requires a lot of funding, so she has a fundraiser going on May 23rd. That is a Saturday morning at 8:30 a.m. The fun run is at 8 a.m. This is at 121 Central Park Road in Plainview, New York. I don't know the area too well, but I will be there. Come out. It's called a run, walk, roll. So I may bring my rollerblades. Rebecca will be in her wheelchair. There'll be people and dogs and fun and food and drinks and raffles and all that beautiful things that we do to you know, supplement the care for someone as amazing and uplifting as Rebecca. So something to keep in mind if you got nothing going on May 23rd. Hopefully we have beautiful weather for that too. Next, let's head to the ground floor, actually below the ground floor. We're going to head to the basement. So this is Undercover Martin from Two Door Cinema Club on 90.3 WHPC.

Maroon 5 on the Nassau Mix, the voice of Nassau Community College, 90.3 WHPC. I want to thank you all very much for allowing me to hang with you for this hour. I'm going to go finish mentally preparing myself for this final exam, and I will see you guys on the other side. Just a reminder, if you are going to be a student at Nassau Community College next semester in the fall, we're looking for volunteers here at the radio station. You can go to our website. You can call 516-572-7440. You're just looking for Sean Novat, whether it's an email conversation, phone conversation. There's a lot of fun stuff to be done here. It's a great stress relief. It's right here on campus. Something to consider. They definitely need student volunteers. So think about it. While you think about it, listen to this beautiful song, some beautiful friends of mine. This is The Home, H-O-M-M-E. This is the local guys from Long Island. This song is called Good For You on 90.3 WHPC.

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Cody Simpson on the Nassau Mix with some Nassau Community College 90.3 WHPC. I'm Peter. Now, you may be wondering, who the hell is this guy? Well, whoever runs the Tuesday 5 a.m. show is absent right now, so I'm going to be taking his or her place. So, how about I start you off with one of my personal favorites, 505 by Arctic Monkeys on 90.3 WHPC.

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Bakar and Summer Walker on the Nassau Mix, the voice of Nassau Community College, 90.3 WHPC. I'm Peter. Now, usually when I play on the Wednesday 5 a.m. shows, I like to repeat to my nice, beautiful little audience that a little mantra, you know? So, repeat after me. I am awesome, all right? Now, you got to tell yourself that every single day, even when I'm not playing here, like whether you did something great or did something awful or did nothing at all. If you repeat that, you'll get anything you want. And maybe, just maybe, at the end of the day, you'll have a giant golden statue erected outside your house. That'll last a day. Anyway, Bring Your Love by Madonna and Sabrina Carpenter on 90.3 WHPC. Sabrina.

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I'm Peter. Now, just a couple days ago was Mother's Day, and frankly, it's one of my favorite holidays. Not just because I love my mother, but also because we stopped by this little place called Zorn's, and I am telling you, I'm not the biggest ribs guy in the world, all right? I rarely get the chance to have them, but when I got those Zorn's with, like, chicken, ribs, gravy, that stuff, I'm telling you, I devoured that stuff. Now, all I gotta say is that I can't wait for Father's Day because we do the exact same thing. And, of course, I love my dad, but I also love ribs. Next up on the Nassau Mix, Better in the Dark by Jordana and TV Girl on 90.3 WHBC.

same theme songs always once wrote. It steals the colours from the dead. It's kind of pretty if you like words. For my dog, the night's actually cool. Because there are colours of night. The burning red, red ashes. The angry green, jealous. And the ugly, terrifying black fear.

Tame Impala and Jenny on the Nassau Mix with some Nassau Community College 90.3 WHPC. I'm Peter. Now, I want to dedicate this radio liner to my good old pal, Sean, here at the radio station. Now, for the past few weeks, I have been forgetting my ID over and over and over. And I keep saying it's going to be the last time, but I know it's not. What I do is, every time I go on a walk, you should know that about me, I love going on walks. When I do that, I bring my wallet with me, and I buy in Arizona. Well, sometimes I bring my wallet, I don't know. Sometimes I just take the straight dollar. But when I do that, I usually take my wallet out of my bag, and I think you might be able to see where this is going. When I come down here to the radio station, I don't have my wallet, and Sean has to spend his precious time buzzing me into the studio. So all I want to say is that, Sean, I'm very, very sorry, and I swear to God, it's probably going to happen again. Next up on the Nassau Mix, Why by Dominic Fike on 90.3 WHPC.

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I'm Peter. Now, gamers, I want you to pay real good attention here, so I gotta ask you a couple of questions. One, do you hate playing video games? Two, are you bad at playing video games? And three, would you rather the video games play you? Well, if you answered yes to all three of those questions, well, I have a game for you. Now, the newest industry plant called Mixtape just released a couple of weeks ago-ish, and I am telling you, it is one of the worst things I've ever seen in my life. It is a zero story, zero gameplay, zero voice acting. It's cringe. It's mid. It's awful. It's slop. And I am telling you, it is going to win almost every single category at the Game Awards because I am a seasoned gamer, and I have paid attention to that stuff for a very long time. And last year, the exact same happened with Claire Obscure Expedition 33. I'm telling you, mark my words, when that time comes around and Mixtape wins every category, well, I hate to say that, I told you so. Next up on the Nassau Mix, I Know, by Stella Lefty on 90.3 WHPC.

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Nudge Bowls on the Nassau Mic, the voice of Nassau Community College, 90.3 WHPC. I'm Peter. Now, let me ask you a quick question. What are your intrusive thoughts? Now, I know that's a little bit weird to ask, but let me share one of mine. What if I just went rogue? 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So the fact that I'm limited is just like, it's unfair. Like, let me play what I want. Like, obviously, I'm not going to do that. I'm not going to break the rules because like here at WHPC, I have plenty of opportunities for my future. If I have a future past WHPC, I hope. But listen, if I ever went rogue, it's not going to happen, at least anytime soon. So I don't want to mess up for my one true goal of course, world domination. 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

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I'm Peter. Now, frankly, this is probably going to be my second to last show during the spring semester, and wow, am I excited for the summer. Like, listen, I was a little bit stupid, and I kind of didn't sign up for summer classes in time. Now, that's a big L on me, all right? But listen, I'm sure that I'm going to have so much fun sitting in my bed and playing Tamagotchi Life for 3 months straight-ish. And I'm sure you'll be doing probably the exact same thing if you're anything like me. All right, next one, the Nassau Mix, Pool House by the Backseat Lovers on 90.3 WHPC.

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It is now 6:03 a.m. with a high temperature of 48 degrees, partly cloudy. And this topic came to my mind, and I'm pretty sure you can relate, and you're going to like this one too. It's like, what's one thing people secretly judge? Like, you know what I mean? You see something and it's like you're judging, but then sometimes you look at yourself and it's like, oh, well, I do this. So vice versa. We're going to get more into this after our break. We got No Doubt right here on 90.3 WHPC.

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1: 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And okay, everybody secretly judges something. And mine? Like, I'm sorry, y'all, but when I see somebody pick up a cigarette off the floor, and I've seen this plenty of times, especially if you're like a city person like me, and then the person just lights it back up, it's like, okay, I can't do it. But listen, everybody has habits, because sometimes people grow up differently or get used to certain things, whatever, you know? Like me, if I drop a chip on my clean floor at home, I'm probably still eating it. Don't judge me. So what's your secret judgment? Be honest. Hey, at least I was. And I want to hear it. Call or text the station, 516-572-7440. 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

0: 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Now, I'm pretty sure there's someone out here that has eaten a chip off a floor. I don't know what floor you're eating it on, but I know what floor I'm eating it on. And the 5-second rule still works, right? And see, that's the thing. We all secretly judge stuff, but everybody has at least one weird habit they swear is normal. Like some people sleep with the TV on. Some people rewatch the same show 40 times. And if you're like me, I'll admit I put on the Jersey Shore and I fall asleep all the time. And the TV stays on. Like, that show to me is like never boring. I can't get tired of it. I'm pretty sure you love the Jersey Shore yourself. Like, it's a classic. And I'm sure there's a show that you watched and you're probably doing the same thing. So I'm probably not the only one. So I don't feel too guilty. We got big timers right here on 90.3 WHBC.
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Sam Fender featuring Olivia Dean on the NASA Mix 90.3 WHPC, the voice of NASA Community College. And this is funny because I've seen people smell their food before they eat it, like it's a habit. And I get it because food is food. And to me, it's like milk. I mean, smell it before you use it. You know, I'll never stop doing that. I remember at the time my dad would hate it whenever he saw me doing that. He's like, what's wrong with you? It's milk. Just look at the expiration date. But to me, it's like, no, Dad, I have to just smell it. I'm a cereal girl, so I have to have fresh milk. I never did that during the days when the milkman came because that was obviously fresh milk. And if you're like me in the old days, you know what the milkman is. So, there's no law about having a bad habit. So, continue doing you, no matter if it's day or night. I'm just a mess. We got Avril Lavigne right here on 90.3 WHPC.

Madison Beer on the 6 a.m. hour. 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Today's weather forecast is a high of 63 degrees, sunny. I wish it was warmer. Tomorrow's weather forecast, high temperature of another 63 degrees, cloudy and windy. And it is currently 48 degrees, partly cloudy outside our studios at Nassau Community College. So yeah, you can wear your light jacket out. Not too bad, but hang in there because I'm waiting for summer myself. I don't think the spring weather is doing any much of a favor. And coming up, I also wanted to share this song coming up. It's like been on my MySpace page ever since. Like those days that I was like in high school. I miss that social media. Don't you? Who remembers MySpace? We got T-Pain right here featuring Young Jock on 90.3 WHPC.

And so that was Chingy on the Nassau Mix, the voice of Nassau Community College, 90.3 WHPC. And check this out. Rihanna's got the internet talking again. Like, first off, she and A$AP Rocky popped out at the Met Gala looking like royalty. And you know how the internet is. People tried to make it seem like there was drama between them after the party. And Rihanna basically shut that down real quick, posting cute behind the scenes clips together. And I love that, because when it comes to drama, that's something people want to see. But you're out with your man, your partner, whoever. You don't want to embarrass yourself, who you're with. So I'm glad she kept that classy and cute. And this is kind of fire. She just got a new tattoo inspired by her kids' drawings, like actually little kid doodles turned into tattoos. So only Rihanna could make that a trend. And also, still no album date though, but every time she pops out, everyone is still screaming for her. So I love that for her, Riri. And talk about tattoos. Before the summer gets here, maybe I'm thinking of getting another one. Why not? Aaliyah right here on 90.3 WHBC.

0: 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And since my time's almost up, I got one more song just for you. But first, the Party Mix, Saturdays 4 p.m. Get the night started with host Stephanie Lombardo and a mix of feel-good tunes, including hip-hop, techno, dance classics, and current hits. So be on the lookout for that for this upcoming Saturday. And so last song, I got Jim CP right here, but also stay tuned next time with your girl, Tuesday 6 a.m. Row, and stay tuned for the Morning Madhouse coming up next. 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
2: 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My name is Mike McNeff. I'm one of the owners of the Irish Poet. And if you haven't stopped by yet, what are you waiting for? 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Got kids? 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
1: You see this watch? 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I made $970,000 last year. How much you make?
2: But it ain't about how hard you hit. 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
3: I've contained my rage for as long as possible, but I shall unleash my fury upon you like the crashing of a thousand waves.

0: Welcome to the Nassau Morning Madhouse here on the voice of Nassau Community College, 90.3 WHPC. My name is Devin O'Shea, in studio with Frank, Claire, Justin, and you know it's going to be a good show. Stella's in the building.
1: Yay.
2: Shout out Rhea.
0: Rhea. Hope you're feeling better.
2: I think most people recover from the hantavirus, so...
1: I thought the, like,
3: she'll
1: two
3: be
1: people
3: good.
1: Died.
3: 30% chance of recovering.
2: Yeah, she'll be fine. She'll
1: At
2: be
1: least fine. Her fail would be fine. It's not airborne.
2: Speaking of failure, you guys know about my windows, right?
0: Yes.
2: Mm-hmm. You guys have been here throughout my window debacle. Stella, you haven't been here.
0: Oh, yeah.
2: I believe I left in the middle of a show one week because of the windows.
0: You did.
1: Yes.
2: Let me just break this down. I'll have a quick little timeline, and then we'll figure out where we are from here. Because it's not good, folks. It's not good.
0: Oh, no.
2: It started in November. I asked them, how long till we could get these new windows? Early December. Turns out that meant February. So when I called up in February, they're like, well, actually, the guys who do the shipment, they go on a two-week vacation every December. So that's why your windows are late. I'm like, well, you didn't know that? It was every December. How come you didn't tell me this was going to happen? We're waiting after Christmas, after Martin Luther King Day. You know, finally, the windows arrive. They rip out the old windows, and then I hear commotion upstairs, screaming, what do you mean? And I'm like, is everything all right up there? Turns out the windows that they have brought to put in are not the proper size. So now I have a giant hole in my house and the windows don't work and they aren't covering up the giant hole. They're like, yeah, it'll be a few hours. We just got to go to the shop in Queens and we'll come back with the new windows. So then they bring the new windows, bada bing, bada boom. It's fine. It's fine, except, you know, there's debris everywhere. The main thing that I asked when going to the store is this going to be a clean process? Do we need to put tarp down? You won't even know that we're there. Well, I knew I was there, and I knew they were there because I found giant 2-inch nails on the floor, debris everywhere, you know, debris on the inside of the house, debris on the outside of the house. Clearly, we knew they were there. But that's fine. Windows were good. We're good to go. Then it snowed. And then I noticed in between the two panes of windows, which are supposed to be sealed, in between the panes, you can't get in between there.
0: Mm-hmm.
2: I noticed liquid in between the panes. I go, that's not good. So not only in one of the windows, because it was two windows, each with two sections, one window, two window, three window, three sections, all having rain and snow getting in between the panes. He's like, well, that's a 1 in a million thing. Well, no, actually, it's a 3 in a million thing. And then fix it, you jackass. So then they finally come back to fix the windows after a huge complaint, after them saying, none of this happened, making gaslighting me. So then I finally go down there. I complain. I had to leave the middle of this show that one week. I go down there. They come back. They take out the windows, and you know what they do? They have to cut this, like, styrofoam board thing to block the window, you know, because there's going to be a big hole while they do the repairs.
0: Yeah.
2: Oh, well, this moron decides, where should I cut this giant styrofoam? Should I measure it and then go outside and cut it? No, I'm going to cut it inside the house. It's going to look like the end of Edward Scissorhands when he's, you know, cutting that ice sculpture and there's just snow particles going everywhere in my guitars, in my books, everywhere. And by the way, each time when they say they're going to clean up, they go, can we borrow your vacuum? What if I didn't have a vacuum?
1: Yeah.
2: What was your game plan there? I said the next time when there was the snow particles everywhere, I said, no. You can't borrow my vacuum. My vacuum doesn't work, which it does work because I take care of my products. And then they're like, okay, we'll come back in a little while. They bring back this dingy-ass vacuum from Fred Flintstone's era. It's not working at all. So then I go, okay, I guess you can use my vacuum. So then windows are repaired, right? Everything's good. Everything's great. That's where we last left off.
0: Have you had to, like, make payments for all of the...
2: No, of course not. No.
0: Just making sure.
2: No. I would take them to court, and I might take them to court at this rate, because they repaired those windows, right, gang? Right?
0: I can't wait for this audio on 90.3 to be used in a courtroom.
2: Yeah, man killed someone. The court case. The window killer. So then the windows are fixed, right? Everything's good. Yay! Do you have that sound effect of those kids cheering?
1: Yay.
2: Play the sound effect.
1: Okay, Michael Jackson, relax.
2: Oh, I thought he didn't like kids. Oh,
1: no, I thought you would like that because you like the kids. You requested
2: Get the kids. Get the kids.
1: Oh.
2: I want the kids. Oh. Do you have the kids?
0: I'm not
2: Come
0: seeing
2: on.
0: Kids.
2: Devin.
1: Oh, there are kids on the screen.
2: Shh. Focus. Focus. He's going to find these kids. Find the kids. Okay, that's the kid.
0: Not it.
3: Definitely not.
2: Nope. One more try. One more try.
0: We all got kids on this thing.
2: Kids cheering. Kids.
1: Ew.
0: Do you see it? You can see the TV.
1: I do.
2: See the TV.
4: Sha-boing-boing.
2: Okay, let's get back to the story. Get back. Get the applause. Oh, let's pretend none of that happened. Get the applause. Yeah, there we go.
0: There we go.
2: Yay. Okay, they fixed the windows. Yay.
0: We have a scroll.
2: Oh, wait. They didn't fix the windows.
3: No.
2: Because then it rained on Saturday, and I go up and look at the windows, and guess what? In between the panes of glass, water. Boo. Boo. I'm furious. No, not him. No. No.
1: Yay.
2: No. No. Stop cheering.
5: Not real.
2: That's what I was saying. This is not real. So I'm trying to call them up. Obviously, the store is closed. I'm trying to watch The Sheep Detectives in Lynbrook, movie of the year, by the way. So then I'm calling up. I have one of their numbers. I'm texting them messages. Who's kissing? No one's kissing. No one's
1: Allison
2: kissing.
1: Allison isn't here, Devin.
2: So then I finally get a hold of them. And you know what they do? They come by yesterday. Guy stinks like cigarettes. Going through my room, I have to disinfect my room every time they come in. I put on the carpet cleaner, I open the windows, I light a candle, I spray, I Lysol. These guys are covered in soot like it's 1843 and they're discovering gold. So then they take out my window and they're like, no, it looks fine. I think you're seeing things. I go, take this window out, go to my front lawn, use my hose, spray it with water. I guarantee there will be water in between the panes. And I'm like, I swear to God, there better be. Because like, and then I'll look like a crazy person. So then they start spraying the water, and there's nothing. Like, oh, I think it's good. I'm like, no. Spray it some more. Get every inch and nook and cranny of this thing. They keep on spraying it, and then finally they see that there is a hole in between the thing. Now, I don't know how that happened. If they repaired it and it's the same hole, I don't understand why.
0: So they turn around for a second, you like smash it.
2: Yeah. No, you
0: like,
2: see
0: it. Spray it again.
2: Yeah.
0: Water.
2: So now they are replacing all the windows again. And also the caulk job. They're terrible at doing caulk. You guys like caulk?
3: Love.
2: You love caulk?
3: Yes,
2: you love caulk?
0: Big fan.
2: You love caulk?
1: Normally, yeah.
2: Yeah, so like usually the caulk's pretty neat.
1: Preferred.
2: Like usually when someone does a caulk job, at least in my house, it's a neat process. You know, maybe you use a little towel after, but you know, the caulk's usually neat. This guy, it looks like, you know, I don't want to make an offensive joke, but it's like Michael J. Fox was doing the caulk job. So it's like, you know, come on, buddy. So, all in all, horrible experience. I never want to open these windows again. Honestly, just put a boarded, you know, put, you see that piece of wood right there behind this TV? You guys see it?
0: Yeah.
1: Not behind the TV. I see it.
2: Stand up.
3: Oh.
2: Claire.
0: Behind the TV.
2: Stand
1: I'm watching
2: up.
1: The TV, though.
2: Up. Up. You see the board?
1: Yeah.
2: She don't see it. She just lied. There's a giant board of wood. Just put that in my windows at this point. Honestly, I'd rather just look like a homeless crackhead house at this point.
0: Except
2: because
0: Stevie Wonder did it.
2: Yeah, exactly. Stevie Wonder, Michael J. Fox. I don't know who else they hire at this place, but that was my day yesterday, Devin.
0: Wow.
3: That is so tragic.
0: It's been a long haul.
1: That's traumatic.
3: Yeah,
2: it's
3: right.
2: been months.
3: I would never get anything repaired in my house ever again.
2: No, it's been months.
1: It literally, this situation started when I started at the station around
2: months.
1: The same time.
3: That's crazy work.
0: I can't wait for next week's show to hear that there are water in these new panes.
2: Yeah.
0: You have to call them again.
2: And then they're going to gaslight. I'm like, no, these are the special water panes. It's like, you ever have a water bed? Yeah, it's like that, but with window panes. And I'll be like, oh, is it really? And then a week will go by, like, hey, in a second, there's no such thing as water panes. So I'm done. It's over. Let's hear about everyone else's week. Hopefully somebody had something good happen in their life.
1: I wouldn't say I had anything bad happen this week. I've just been studying for finals, dealing with the Michael Jackson effect.
2: What does that mean, exactly?
1: Oh, my God. Okay, so...
2: It seems like you have what we call an obsession at this point.
1: The Michael Jackson mania.
0: You sent us a picture of, like, you in front of the, like, that poster.
1: Oh, my God, yeah. I screamed when I saw it.
0: I gotta be honest.
4: You sent us a lot of stuff in the group chat, and you have been going nuts on your Instagram.
3: You gotta take it home.
1: I wanted to, but I think they already took that photo down. I saw a lady do it for the Devil Wears Prada, because I went to the movies to see the Devil Wears Prada with my mom and my family for Mother's Day, and then I saw some lady get that poster. I was like, oh my God. So I went hunting down the theater to look for the Michael poster, and I could not find the Michael poster. And I didn't want to ask them, did you happen to just take the Michael poster out? Like, I didn't want to be that. I already screamed when I saw the Michael Jackson sign.
0: Could you also help put it in my car?
1: No, for real. No, they were small. They were small movie posters.
0: But when you sent the photo of you, I genuinely, like, I didn't even see you in the photo.
1: Yeah, that's how much I look like Michael Jackson now.
2: She's turning.
1: I'm turning.
3: Morphing into him slowly.
1: I'm slowly.
0: It took a second look to even notice that you were even in the photo.
1: Yeah, for real. That's how much I've embodied Michael Jackson.
2: She's
1: in
2: bleaching
1: last
2: her skin as we speak.
1: I know.
0: How was your Mother's Day?
1: My Mother's Day was great.
0: Was your first one as an aunt?
1: Yeah, it's my first one as an aunt.
0: Congratulations.
1: So I took off work for that. Thank you. Oh my God, someone wished me a happy Mother's Day. I was rolling around his carriage. My brother was standing behind me, and some guy walks up and goes, oh, happy Mother's Day.
3: That was definitely an attack on you.
1: And no, for real, because I look at my brother and he goes, he probably thought you were the mom, and we made a face at each other.
2: You guys should have doubled down and just started making out.
1: Ew. God,
0: like,
1: no.
0: There's one to be asked of, like, how old you are. But, like, there's another to be told Happy Mother's Day.
1: I know. Right? I was like, aw.
3: I was skipping a lot of steps along the way.
1: I was like, no.
2: Reminds me of that picture of Paris Hilton going up to, like, some fat Spanish lady, like, that is just fat.
3: She just holds her stomach. Yeah.
2: Thinking she's pregnant.
1: Basically. That did give me a second of baby fever. So, but other than that, I was like, oh, that's my brother's baby, ew. But, yeah, and then my sister-in-law didn't like the drink that was made for her, so I ended up switching my Shirley Temple for alcohol, and then I was afternoon drunk, so I wouldn't be good as an alcoholic because I came home and I just slept and I didn't study. So that's not for me, so I learned that, and then I've just been cramming for finals. I have one today.
2: On what? Maybe we could help you.
1: Music theory.
2: Okay, what? Who is Beethoven?
1: I wish it was that easy. No, it's...
3: You should give us a trial question.
1: What is a phrase?
2: A phrase?
1: In terms of a song.
2: Who's the boss? In terms of a song?
1: Yeah.
2: A phrase. That would be like...
0: The punchline.
2: Yeah, like the verse.
3: The chorus.
1: I mean, I guess technically it's part of a song. It's the beginning. It has its own section of a beginning, middle, and end in a larger aspect of a melody.
2: Who needs to know this?
1: That's what I said. Apparently me, a music major. God damn.
3: You kind of did that to yourself. Being a music major and all.
2: Yeah. Just you know.
1: I can't just sing. Just no, that's cheat. My other test.
2: Can't you cheat these days with the AI and all that stuff? Use those glasses. Borrow them from Mike Mancuso.
3: My sister has those. Unironically, she cheats on every test in the high school with them. I don't know how she keeps getting away with it. All your... every photo that's taken, bro. Those metal glasses are loud.
2: So then you just sneeze or pretend you have Tourette's.
3: I never heard it.
1: I only know the recording ones. Is there one where you...
3: No, the metal glasses, you could take photos and send it to your phone.
1: But I don't have my phone. I take in the testing center, then I'm screwed.
3: Well, I mean, it's the high school. You're like, I gotta go to the bathroom, and then you spend like 30 minutes in the bathroom.
1: Oh,
3: you
1: know? That doesn't work. They lock up your phone here.
3: Yeah.
2: Damn, they do.
0: I cannot imagine like being a teacher in 2026 with AI. I think I would have to kill myself. And these meta glasses nowadays,
3: I would quit my job so quick, bro.
0: Imagine
3: so
0: just like quick. Being terrified of as a teacher having like the answer sheet on your desk, and like having a student come up to you and like hearing a sound of like a ch, like the picture being taken. That's a wild. Like, the, imagine telling that to
1: kids,
0: like,
1: are also filming their teacher.
0: I'm telling that to an 80-year-old teacher right now. Like,
2: kids are having sex with their teachers.
3: 10 years ago. Oh, yeah.
2: You guys seen that? It's always the really hot teachers too.
3: I wouldn't call her hot.
0: They talked about this on the Wednesday morning show last week on the No Women Wednesday.
1: Oh, they often talk about this on No Women Wednesday.
3: Very excited.
0: They do. You guys know Noah Beck?
3: Of course.
1: No.
0: So I don't know what that is. His sister, he's a big TikToker back in the day.
1: Got with a teacher?
0: His sister was a teacher.
3: Is the teacher.
0: She was the teacher, and she got with students. There was messages that got released since then that are wild.
3: They're actually insane.
1: I'm
3: messages.
1: So worried for the youth.
3: They're
0: she's
3: cooked.
0: Like, she's like, cooked. Do you have a boyfriend? And it's like... He's a child.
2: How old was he?
3: He was a senior, I'm pretty sure.
2: Oh, then that's fine.
3: No, he's still 17 with a girlfriend. 17. His parents knew about it. No
1: so
3: one
1: did he respond,
3: anything.
1: Yes, I have a girlfriend?
3: He was also with another teacher who was, like, I think in her, like, 60s or something.
2: Ooh.
0: And the mother as well, Noah Beck's mother, as well recently, like, I want to say, like, a week after his sister's stuff came out, that she also got let off of her job because there was a TikTok that was posted probably about 4 years ago from Noah Beck, where in the TikTok sound, it was essentially leaning towards like the conversation of like of the mother being the one to pleasure the son. And so then since that TikTok got re-released and re-put out there, the mother has since lost her job because of that TikTok. So it's like the Beck family is down bad right now.
3: I can't help but wonder if like the mother was in teaching and told her daughter, like, if you want all the hot single young boys, you gotta get in here. You need to go down this path with me.
2: Good thing she doesn't teach elementary school. So, you know, a high school senior. I mean, why is the guy allowing this to be leaked? That's what I never understand.
3: To be fair, he was making mad bread off of it. He was just...
2: Doing what?
3: He was pay-pigging her, bro.
2: Oh, damn.
3: Apparently. Yeah. I mean, if you read the messages, every time she like says something, he's like, yeah, okay. Are you going to give me money or what? It's actually kind of sad.
0: Yeah.
3: Like, she was desperate for his attention every time. He's just like, can I have some money now?
2: And what happened to this guy?
3: I don't think he cares.
0: There are also TikToks of like Noah Beck and his sister, and like in the TikTok, like Noah Beck, like, you know, like that TikTok trend probably about a year ago where like you'd like chase your friend and accuse them of like something that they do, like something like that they're not proud of. And so Noah did this to his sister probably a year back, and in the TikTok it was suspect is best friends with all of her students, and she turns around and she's like, they're nice to me. And then this stuff comes out about
1: they were nice to me.
3: they were too nice,
2: this is why we have to stop making random people famous. It took like real effort and time, and you had to, you know, put in the work. And nowadays you have these influencers. I mean, what's this guy's name? Tyler Beck? Noah Beck?
3: I mean,
2: whatever,
3: to be fair, it's like
2: Noah
3: some
2: Beck.
3: Guy's sister. She's not even the famous one.
0: Yeah.
3: Like,
2: but we're still talking about them. I mean, it should be irrelevant at this point. We see, I gotta, if we, it's like Freddy Krueger. If you guys have ever seen Nightmare on Elm Street, the only reason Freddy Krueger's around is because the kids still talk about him. If we stop talking about these people, they have no power.
3: I don't think she's gonna stop grooming kids if we stop talking about
2: him. Oh, she will. She will. We promote this stuff. That's an issue, too.
3: Are you promoting pedophilia?
2: I'm not, but you look at the news. You guys are promoting pedophilia. You're the guys that are talking about it right now.
0: We're trying to put it out
3: awareness.
0: There. Yeah, we're putting awareness.
2: No, you're giving
0: out.
2: Ideas to people. You're giving ideas to people.
1: Keep your kids safe.
0: The one giving ideas is Adam Sandler and Andy Samberg making a movie about Adam Sandler having sex with his teacher and a child coming out of it.
2: Yeah, Hollywood is messed up that way. And you watch the news and all that stuff and these magazines, you know, they cover whenever there's like a murderer, they have like glamorous shots of them. Remember the bomber in Boston? Mm-hmm. And they had like a Time magazine like photo shoot, like edited like sexy picture of the guy. And then people are like, oh, he's kind of cute.
0: I mean,
2: they
0: talk
2: they
0: about
2: glorify this stuff.
0: The serial killers out there, like the the fact that like people
3: the murder community
1: Luigi Mangione.
2: They make, you know, okay, Netflix.
0: Yes. Speaking of it, Claire's literally watching like the film that we have on of like
3: what the Gilgo Beach.
0: Yeah, yeah. The Killing Grounds, Luigi, the Gilgo Beach murders and Claire's eating this stuff up.
2: You're the problem, Claire.
1: What? I'm not murdering people. I'm not the problem. They did it. They got a video to watch.
3: Who did it.
0: Are you saying that you've never been attracted
1: murdered?
0: To
1: a
0: one
1: child?
0: Of the, whoa, to the serial killers that we see on these

0: You could put on Looney Tunes and I'll still be excited.
1: Oh, please do.
2: Maybe you should go down that route.
0: What, the murder?
2: No. Psychology route.
1: Maybe combine your music and psychology into one thing.
0: Yeah, that's a music therapy, psychology. And I'd rather not be a therapist.
2: Boo. We just explained how, like...
0: Why I wouldn't be a good therapist?
2: That. Well, you kind of explained why you would be.
0: Why I would...
2: A good one.
0: Oh, a good one. Well, no, a psychologist is different from a therapist because they kind of do the analyzing and then like they just diagnose you and they never really talk to you.
3: That's what
0: besides
3: I want to be a
0: like for your emotions and then try to help you get coping mechanisms. That's a therapist's job.
2: Yeah.
0: I'd rather be a singer and a radio host and have a talk show one day.
3: That's valid. Yeah, that's a nice life.
0: Mm-hmm. Mm-hmm.
3: Well. My week was quite boring. It's literally just been finals and, I don't know, staring at a wall.
1: Nothing's
3: not
1: happened? You haven't been here in like 3 weeks. There's not one damn thing that's happened?
3: I don't think you understand how low I have been laying for the past month, dude. I am not in any mood to be outside or speaking to people. I want to stay inside with my phone, lights off, all the lights off. Not interacting.
1: You've been
3: people.
1: Watching the NBA playoffs, right?
3: Yeah, totally.
1: So the next big sweep, and then the Lakers got swept. So What do you see moving forward, Stella? I know you love ball like this. Moving forward, did the Knicks finally get to the NBA Finals for the first time since 1999, or do you think they're just an Eastern Conference Finals sort of team? What do you see this team doing this year?
3: I think they're going to be a failure. I think they've disappointed me many times before. Mm-hmm. I don't think they're going to do it.
2: Great take.
3: They're not. They're never going to do it. They're not going to do it. They
1: never.
3: It. Never. Never. Unless some big changes are made.
2: Mm-hmm.
3: I don't know what they are, but they must be made.
1: I think she thinks the Greek Freak might have to arrive next year. That's the big change.
3: He's gotta. I mean, it's my brother. It's my Greek brother.
2: You're saying Ron DeSantis has to start up at point guard for the New York Knicks next season to get them to.
3: Guys,
2: next,
3: I'm lost.
2: Marco Rubio next to him at the two.
3: Thanks.
2: I think that would be pretty good?
3: Yeah, totally. Yeah. I don't know what's happening.
2: The politicians, Ron DeSantis.
3: Politician Ron DeSantis should definitely, he should get on the field.
4: We were just talking about sports. How did we go right from sports into politics?
1: Well, they're hand in hand.
2: Yeah.
3: Of course.
1: You've seen people kneeling during the national anthem. It happens, man.
4: Yeah.
3: Would you kneel during the national anthem?
1: Absolutely not. Absolutely not. What has this country done wrong to me? I love America, the greatest country on God's green earth. 50 stars that I admire every single day.
3: Should we make it 50?
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0: Taylor Swift, Elizabeth Taylor here on the Nassau Morning Madhouse, here on the voice of Nassau Community College, 90.3 WHPC. My name is Evan O'Shea, in studio with Justin Greenberg. That's it. No. We also have Claire, we have Stella, and Frank. You can join the conversation at 516-572-7440. It's 516-572-7440. 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Today's forecast is a high of 65 degrees and a low of 47. Tomorrow it's going to be high of 64 and a low of 50. It's going to be windy tomorrow and rainy on Thursday. It is currently 48 degrees outside of our studios and Nassau Community College.
1: It's May. It's the middle of May. Why is it not 75 degrees and sunny?
0: It was snowing the other day in Colorado.
1: Colorado, yeah. Who the hell cares? It's in Colorado.
2: I
0: understand
2: Colorado.
0: That, but it's
3: Colorado
0: May.
3: Colorado is very snowy.
0: Yes, but it's May.
4: That makes sense.
0: But it's May.
1: It don't matter. That's a different world.
0: We had a game postponed due to snow in May.
1: Well, you know.
0: Let's sink that in.
1: It should be April showers bring May flowers, not April showers bring more May flowers and more May showers. I just had a stroke.
4: Yeah.
1: It's just like, you know, come on, man. I want to be in shorts. I want to be at the beach. Yeah. They're already charging for you to go to the beach. What's the charge for? To be in a 50-degree windy day?
3: Are they really at Jones Beach?
1: Oh, they're charging.
3: They're charging already?
1: $8 when you enter there on the weekends.
0: This girl from high school that I know just got engaged on Jones Beach, I believe.
1: Jones Beach?
0: Yeah, just the other day.
4: Got proposed to. Cold? I would be so mad if my fiance took me to the beach in 50 degree weather and proposed to me.
5: And paid $8.
4: Yeah, and paid $8. To be cold.
1: I mean, as much as I love Jones Beach, there's some like debauchery and bad things happening there. There's like naked kids every like 5 minutes at Jones Beach. You're going to propose, take a picture, and you're just going to see some kids, you know.
0: Is that some
4: wiener.
0: Kid's ass in the background?
1: They're going to be on lists.
0: I remember that forever. The photo of your engagement with the child's bare ass in the background.
1: Speaking of bare asses, Frank, how's your week been?
3: Speaking of, wait, why'd you go to me after saying that?
1: I just imagine you have a nice bare ass.
4: Oh.
3: Okay, I'm going to forget that you ever said that.
0: Nice little tushy.
3: But yeah, my week has been been pretty eventful, I should say. First off, the biggest thing I should start off with is that I officially graduated last week.
1: Play the kids cheering. Say that one more time, Frank.
3: I officially graduated this week.
5: Yeah.
4: All the kids are happy.
3: How we go to Jeopardy there?
1: Well, now, how did that go down? Was it an eventful graduation? Any drama? Anybody give a good speech?
3: I'd say it was, actually. First off, well, I had to completely panic while I was getting there because usually I take the LIE straight to college and it's usually a straight like 25 minute ride on a Thursday morning, but there was a bad truck crash on the LIE that completely shut it down, so I had to take a few different roads to get to the northern state, and that was backed up too. Pretty much everything was backed up because of this one truck crash on the LIE. So it was bad enough to shut down like everything.
1: 14 dead. But all no. Frank matters is if he got there in graduation. He don't care.
3: Yeah, so
1: he was delivering fresh food to homeless children, ironically crashed into a bus of homeless children, 14 homeless children dead. All the food destroyed, and Frank is worrying about, I don't get to go to my graduation.
3: No, that did not happen.
1: No, that happened. I saw it on News 12. That happened, Frank.
5: Yeah, they did an interview.
1: They did the interview with the kid that was dead.
4: They actually specifically called you out for not caring.
1: They said this jackass was honking the horn saying, get out of the way. Some of us have a graduation.
3: But
1: I don't know why you're laughing. This is a serious story, Frank.
0: Very mean, Frank.
1: It's not nice. I mean, I usually defend you. Go ahead, continue.
3: All right, so I got there. Everything was all good setting up. My mom, grandma, and sister, they it took longer for them to get there because everything.
0: Was it an accident?
1: What'd they do? They run over more homeless kids?
3: No, they got there like right before the graduation started, and this graduation took place in the auditorium, which is a pretty big auditorium, but the building that the college is in used to be a middle school, so it's not the biggest. So you have like the small class of 2026 come in, they're taking up some rows, and then everyone else takes up the rest. My grandma and my mom were sitting separately in the auditorium, and my sister ended up sitting in a overflow section where they had like a feed of the live stream, because they live streamed the whole ceremony on YouTube.
1: She didn't even get to see it in person? She had to watch it on TV?
3: Unfortunately, she did, but she was still able to see me get up there, graduate, and also, I was honored, basically, during graduation. I won a Provost Award for being one of the top, for having one of the highest GPAs in my graduating class.
4: Wow. Yeah, Brad, go get him!
3: So not only did I receive a Provost Award on stage with the rest of the Provost Award winners, I got to be up on stage for the entire graduation ceremony, which was pretty interesting, I will say.
1: And were you supposed to do that, or you just refused to leave?
3: No, I was supposed to.
1: Jesus, Devin.
4: That was like...
3: Turn that down.
4: Actually, definitely.
3: Yeah, so that was fun. Got to be up there for the whole, like, 2.5 hours.
1: You had to stand up for 2.5 hours?
3: No,
1: they gave you a seat.
3: No, they have seats. Okay. There were seats. And also, another highlight of the graduation is that usually, every year, they give out, like, a few, like, awards. They have, like, an alum who gets, like, a special award from, like, years ago. And also, the music department does an honorary doctorate, where they'll like take someone like famous or something and give them an honorary doctorate degree.
1: Who do we got this year? Billy Joel?
5: Michael Jackson?
3: Nope. Is anyone familiar of the band Blue Oyster Cult?
4: Oh, yeah. That's sick.
3: I believe the frontman was given a honorary doctorate degree and performed
5: Don't Fear the Reaper.
3: Don't Fear the Reaper.
1: Did they say any more cowbell jokes during the ceremony?
3: No, but there was a cowbell playing.
1: Oh, yeah.
3: Played by the assistant dean of campus life.
1: Was he doing the Will Ferrell style?
3: I don't think he was doing it Will Ferrell style, but he was doing
4: it.
3: So yeah, very eventful graduation. My whole family's happy. My sister's graduation is going to be
1: much better.
3: Well, I think it will be fine, but it's going to be so much longer because her graduation is at an institution. And also, her graduation ceremony, mine started at 10 a.m. Hers starts at 8:30 in the morning.
1: Damn.
0: Are you complaining about this? This is the same person I had to watch your graduation on a phone?
3: Yeah.
5: Wait, but what school is she?
3: RPI, which is upstate. So I'm going to be upstate later this week, spending some time with my sister, because her birthday is also the day before her graduation. We got a lot of things to celebrate up there.
4: I would be partying hard.
1: Do you think her German ex-boyfriend shows up?
3: I don't think so.
1: I'm here for you. Oh, congratulations. I brought you chocolate.
3: But also, throughout everything that happened this week, I was feeling some like pressure on the side of my head all week.
1: It's a tumor.
3: I'm sure you guys remember last week I came in here and I was talking about like how I was getting over like some illnesses and like some dehydration.
1: Yes, I do remember that, Frank.
3: Apparently, I had also had head pressure too, which I thought was just like a lingering effect of whatever I had.
1: Uh-oh.
3: So,
1: what's your diagnosis, Frank? I'm so worried right now.
3: So yeah,
5: sinuses.
3: No, so at first, like my mom is thinking, okay, maybe it's like a tension headache. Maybe you were stressed from like all the graduation stuff and you know things like that. And then, like, we decide, you know what, let's just go to the doctor, let's find out what's going on, because this does not feel like something I should have for a week straight. Because I am not someone who gets headaches all the time. I know that there are some people who get headaches constantly, but I'm not one of those people. So we go to the doctor, tell my doctor what's going on. She's doing all these tests on me, checking my temp, my mouth, my
0: ears. If this outcome is a strep.
3: And then she...
1: This better end with something glorious, right?
3: She checks my
0: ears. The minimum is cancer I'm expecting.
3: No, no, it's not. It's not.
5: There's a bug in your ear.
1: Turns out I had a rubber band around my head. I didn't know it, though.
3: She looks in my ear and she's like, are you sure your ear's not hurting you? No. No fever? No. Throat's not bothering you or anything like that? No.
1: Your penis? Let me see your penis.
3: No, no.
1: Did she say that?
3: No, she did not.
5: She wasn't a teacher. She was a doctor.
0: And she was like, give you a prostate exam?
3: No. And she was like, yeah, you have a an ear infection in your left ear.
1: Oh,
3: right,
1: that's great.
3: Right,
1: you're using those headphones. So now everyone at the station has an ear infection.
3: No, no. Everyone should be okay, all right?
1: Yeah, they should.
3: Everyone. But yeah, I...
0: That's coming from the expert experience of
3: the whole
0: Frank,
3: week,
0: the graduate.
3: The whole week. Everything I went through this whole week, like with this tension, it was...
0: Your ear.
3: It was an ear infection this whole time. I had my graduation photos done.
5: With an ear infection? That's.
3: I was here last week. I went through a whole graduation standing on the stage. I was here on Friday for a Art of Heaven news talk. I was board opping for Johnny.
0: I think you were going to say
3: Friday.
0: Board.
3: And I was on, and I was like contributing to the show, all of that with an ear infection that I had no idea I had because the only symptom I had was just head pressure.
1: Oh, that's great. So that you were board hopping using those headphones, which I used on Saturday for my show, Radio Rumble,
0: which I'm using right now.
1: Actually,
4: it's
1: Devin,
4: for you.
1: Devin, no, we are good because those. Those headphones were super sticky. I think Ron sprayed something on it, and they were really greasy and sticky. So
0: you
1: I did switch them before the show even started. So we don't have an ear infection, but probably the sports show and all the Friday shows after American Hit Radio, Rob Leonard, Everything and Anything with Steve Mandracino, probably all have ear infections. So way to go, Frank.
0: Frank's just spreading all the
1: super spreader.
4: I was gonna say this is how the hantavirus spreads.
3: Yeah, no.
4: Me when I get sick and instantly get on an international.
3: This isn't
4: flight.
3: How like cold spread or anything. Like I was asking my doctor too. Like I can like do stuff right, and she said, yeah, it's not really contagious. Which
1: not really contagious.
3: It's not contagious, which you know is good because yeah, that would have been bad. But
1: I'm gonna Google that.
5: Yeah, only when you share headphones, it's contagious.
4: Only when you share headphones and earbuds.
1: Yeah, she's like, as long as you don't work at like a radio station or anything, you should be fine.
0: Oh, that's funny because I do. When you were on stage for this graduation that she said you had this week, was your head directly
4: alleged?
0: Was your head directly next to the speaker?
3: No.
1: You just killed the lead singer of Blue Oyster Cult. How do you feel, Frank?
4: It's all your fault.
1: No, how does that make you feel?
4: Not for long,
1: yeah,
4: now.
1: Yeah, he's probably got a week or so.
3: But yeah, I just...
1: He's fearing the Reaper. Oh, come on. That's a 10 out of 10
3: yeah,
1: joke.
3: Yeah, that's a good joke.
4: Ha, ha, ha, ha, ha.
3: Good job,
0: I don't
3: Justin.
0: Know the bands.
4: Great job. Yeah, exactly.
1: Their famous song, Don't Fear the Reaper, she just referenced it. She's not paying attention.
0: Yeah, and it was very clear that Claire and you were the only ones that knew
1: what
0: you were
1: talking
0: about.
1: And she's on her phone, so she doesn't even hear the joke.
5: I'm sorry. I got a notification from Michael Jackson Reddit.
1: Get off the phone. Off the phone. No Michael Jackson.
3: Reddit.
1: No.
5: No.
1: No.
5: Reddit is so reliable.
1: Get the minions off. We have minions on the screen. She's looking at that.
4: I know. I'm over Michael Jackson subreddits and watching the minions.
3: No, we have
5: I'm over stim on this.
0: We have Despicable
5: That's
0: Me
5: why I had to
0: 4.
5: Look at my phone.
0: You have Despicable Me 4 on right
4: my
0: now.
4: My bad. Yeah. I didn't mean to disrespect this art.
0: Which actually, there was Frank was talking about his alumni award that he was receiving. This movie actually starts with an alumni award.
3: What movie?
0: This Despicable Me 4 that we have on right here, Frank.
5: See, Frank's locked in. He's locked in.
1: We have a TV in here. That we shouldn't have in here. I don't understand why we have it in here.
4: I was wondering why there's a TV in this room.
1: It's so stupid. The people at the station have attention spans of fleas, and they mess up everything from the audio levels to not clicking the right stuff, and now they're going to be fixated on minions, and it's just going to end horribly. We're going to have dead air even more than we normally do. This should be nothing on this TV.
3: When I came in here on Friday, the Looney Tunes show was playing.
4: Okay, that's kind of fire, though.
3: The episode where Bugs and Daffy go to jail for contempt of court.
1: So I as like, much as I love Looney Tunes, you know, I just...
4: At least Looney Tunes isn't as overstimulating as
3: I thought this was supposed to be used to, like, you know, get, like, weather updates or, like, for the sports guys to, like, watch any games that are happening.
5: Oh, so it was just for the sports guys. So it was just for the sports guys.
1: Don't you notice that Sean only cares about the sports guys? They're the besties. And he don't care about us.
5: Yeah, we couldn't even make the photo.
1: We don't get feedback.
5: AI made the photo before any of us did. Sign up for the radio.
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1: I don't even know what you guys
5: are referencing. These actors are AI. Oh, well, there's a flyer going around that was made, and it's all AI, but it's to promote the radio station.
0: Yeah.
4: Truly amazing work.
5: And yeah.
4: Keep in mind, it would have been free to just take a photo of, like, three people.
5: Yeah.
1: Stella throwing Sean in the bus.
4: I'm not going to lie. It probably would have been cheaper and, like, less time-consuming than telling the AI seven times to reload the photo because something spelled wrong, bro.
0: Yeah.
1: And he still spelled it wrong.
0: It was still spelled wrong.
4: Oh, hell no.
0: It was college radio or somewhere.
1: Hey, that's a song by Elvis Costello. Maybe he's referencing radio.
0: Now,
1: you never know. Dead.
0: I don't want any spoilers.
1: Yeah.
0: But I wanted to just get an insight on what to expect. I got your text a few days ago after you had seen The Sheep Detective, and you said
1: detectives.
4: Ooh, multiple.
0: You said I cried, I laughed, I cheered.
1: The whole audience cheered. The movie ended. I looked to my left, or actually my right. There's a woman just crying, sobbing, uncontrollably.
0: I've seen a TikTok of a woman just after the credits are rolling, and it just cuts to her, and she's sobbing, and she's like, I was coming to watch a movie about talking sheep, and I'm sobbing right now.
1: I knew nothing about it, so, like, I don't know what you know about the movie.
0: I think
1: just based on the trailer,
0: Hugh Jackman dies, and then
1: I didn't even know that.
0: And then the sheep have to solve his murder.
1: Yes,
0: essentially.
1: So I didn't know that. Okay. So, like, I was shocked that they killed off Hugh Jackman in, like, the first 10 minutes of the movie. But that all being said, the movie was a delight on all fronts. I mean, the voice acting was great. The special effects look really good. But it's the story that really is the driving force of this. You know, it's a great mystery. I mean, this is a legit, like, Knives Out level sort of mystery mixed with really great emotion about, you know, things that I think kids should actually learn about. Stuff about, like, death and trusting people and not judging a book by its cover. So I think it's great for kids. I think it's great for adults. There's some great music throughout it, some really, really funny moments. And, you know, like I said, I think this is my favorite movie that I've seen in the last decade.
0: Now, like, when was the last time you'd say, like, you cried at a movie?
1: Oh, I cry all the time. I cry from, like, battery commercials before the movie.
5: That's so real. That's so real.
1: There was a Duracell ad that had me freaking dying, man. There was one, I talked about it a few months ago during the Christmas season. There was one with Ray's brother from Everybody Loves Raymond. He plays Frankenstein Monster. Mm. Do you remember this commercial?
0: Mm-hmm.
1: And he's singing some Christmas carol and everyone's like, boo, like throwing stuff at him. And then, like, a little girl joins in and starts singing with him. I cry every time I see that ad. So that shouldn't be the bar to expect, but everyone was crying. And then right when the movie ended, like I said, you know, one person started cheering, then another, then the whole audience just started cheering. I was like, yeah, I haven't experienced that. I mean, that's like a throwback sort of thing where everybody in that theater loved that movie. Every single note hit perfectly. So I think you guys are in for a real treat this afternoon when you go, because you're watching it with Allison, I'm guessing.
0: Yeah. Watching it in probably like 4 hours or so.
1: You guys are going to love this movie.
4: It's actually been, I think, a really good year for movies. I feel like we've been falling flat every year, like, besides this one.
5: I would agree with that because there are movies coming out that I actually go to the theaters and see, and I've made it clear that I don't watch movies and movies aren't my thing. I texted when I saw the Michael movie, like, I haven't been to the theater since 2020, like, pre-COVID. So
0: that's wild.
5: And I went two times in a week.
0: He goes once a week.
5: Yeah,
1: I've seen over 25 movies this year, and I think it's,
0: and there's barely been, like, crazy amount of, like, go movies.
1: Yeah, there's been some good ones.
4: There's been some bangers.
1: There's been some ones that are, like, the drama was really good.
4: That
1: I like
4: drama
0: was good. Did you see I don't know if I've talked about this yet with you yet. Mortal Kombat 2.
1: Oh, I saw that. I'm about to see that again, actually. Really? That one was very fun. It's not as good as The Sheep Detective, but it's a very fun movie. And Hokum. Did we talk about that last week?
0: I don't think so.
1: Hokum is the best horror movie I've seen in years.
0: We talked about it. I think you told me to watch that.
1: That was fantastic. Yeah. It's with Adam Scott. I don't know if you guys know him. He's in like Parks and Rec. I think he's in that Ben Stiller show on Apple.
0: But you haven't watched like maybe like one of the biggest named movies this year that's out there because you haven't seen the first one either.
1: Devil Wears Prada. No, I have no desire to see that.
5: I love that. That was a great movie. I cried
0: during the second one?
5: Yeah, during the second one.
1: It was that bad?
5: No, it was just that emotional. Seeing someone just make their dreams come true, I always sob over that. Always.
0: Like, I have no clue what to expect for that one because I want to see it and I'm excited to see it. I'm definitely more excited to see that than Michael. But
1: it's usually
0: I've seen the first one a few times. I have no idea what to expect.
1: It's usually never good when a franchise lays dormant for 20 years. Like, I can't think of one that's been good.
5: I will say I was, from what I remember from the first one to the second one, I will say I was very surprised on how well the writers, kept up with the fact that it has been so long in the universe. So everything was updated. It would have been relevant to where they would have been, like, after the movie and all that. So I thought that was a really cool aspect. Rather than them just like making something up, they did base it off like the original, so it was more.
1: What a sequel could be. What is it? A comedy or what is it? What genre is it?
5: Is it a drama? Yeah, I would say.
1: You're the one that watched it. Did you laugh?
5: There were laughs. I cried. Like I admired. I don't know what you would call that.
0: Admired
1: a dramedy? I don't know. I don't know. I just. I've heard Anne Hathaway's a giant bitch. Has anyone heard this?
4: No, actually.
1: I didn't know this until like a week ago. I watched like a bunch of videos of her like just being like told. Like, apparently she was the one that was on set with James McAvoy and said like, you're not good at looking enough to, it's not realistic that you'd be my love interest.
5: Uh-oh.
1: James McAvoy is like the man. I don't know if you guys know him. He's in the Split movies.
0: Yeah, I know.
1: He's like one of the best actors going right now. Like, how dare you? Imagine a man saying that to a woman.
0: He was in the scary one last year, the Don't Talk or something.
1: That one was good.
0: Yeah.
1: He was freaky in that one.
0: Speaking of Anne Hathaway, I want to say like a week ago, 2 weeks ago, my best friend...
5: Matt Wells.
0: Yes. His
1: damn.
0: Name drops.
1: His whole government.
0: Matthew David Wells.
1: David Wells? The pitcher?
0: Yeah. His father...
1: Is Anne Hathaway.
0: Met Anne Hathaway in a elevator about 2 weeks ago or so. So that's...
1: Did she fart?
4: Oh. I was going to ask if he spoke to her.
0: He did not say that she farted, but... Yeah, no, he said they didn't speak, but it was just,
1: who cares? Why would you sit there?
0: But you're in the same elevator as Anne Hathaway. You're not going on 90.3 WHBC Nassau Morning Madhouse and saying, I met Anne Hathaway.
1: But you didn't meet Anne Hathaway. Yeah, your friend's dad met Anne Hathaway.
4: So he didn't even meet. Close proximity.
0: I'm saying
4: like,
0: he did.
4: Proximity to Anne Hathaway.
1: But why wouldn't you say anything? I don't understand that. Like, Miss Hathaway, I love The Princess Diaries. Anything.
0: My girlfriend's mom was watching that movie yesterday when I got to her house, actually.
4: That's a good movie.
1: Who cares?
2: You just brought it up.
1: No, you brought up that your friend's dad met Anne Hathaway and did nothing.
5: They just breathe the same air.
0: Yeah.
1: Never think some words just shouldn't be said.
5: You have a crush on
0: that's
5: her.
0: A gift to be able to even say. To be able to say that you breathe the same air. As Anne Hathaway?
1: The same fart air? I don't know.
0: Nobody farted.
5: The COVID air.
0: Nobody farted.
1: Would you think this is a relevant thing to say during a conversation?
0: About Anne Hathaway?
1: Did your comment there add anything to anything?
0: That we were talking about Anne Hathaway that recently one of my best friends met.
5: He didn't meet Anne Hathaway.
1: Okay.
5: Don't say he met.
1: My uncle's cousin's neighbor's. This is like that Weird Al song, Lame Claim to Fame.
0: Zach's girlfriend's cousins with Ben Stiller.
5: See, but I bet they talked.
1: They haven't talked. Yeah,
5: they
1: haven't.
5: Never talked.
0: They haven't.
1: So who cares?
0: But it's cool.
1: I used the urinal after Hulk Hogan used the urinal 3 weeks prior to him using the urinal.
0: You shook the hands of like any like cool wrestling guy. You're not going to like bring that up.
1: Yes,
0: because
1: I shook their hands and spoke to them. They didn't do anything. You said he got into an elevator with Anne Hathaway and they started making out, I go, tell that story on the air. That's a gold story. I walked past Penn Jillette of Penn and Teller. Does anyone even know who that is in this room?
0: No,
1: I probably should have referenced somebody the kids know. He's a magician.
0: He also met, he didn't meet, but Trevor Noah biked past him one time in New York
1: City. Oh my God! Is he the type of guy that goes to watch a movie and then go, I met Tom Cruise? Oh, did you? No, but I saw him on IMAX. It was like seeing him in the real world.
5: My dad shared a cigarette with Joan Jett.
1: Now that's a story.
5: And he actually, it took him a second to realize it was Joan Jett. And my dad, I think it was around when he was in college, and she did a performance at his school, and he was just standing there smoking a cigarette, and she walks up to him and be like, oh, do you have a light? And he was like, yeah, sure. So he like handed her a cigarette and they just started talking. Now that's meeting.
1: They shared cancer.
5: Yeah.
4: Exactly.
5: Heck yeah.
0: Sure.
4: Cancer connected.
0: All right. Well, we do have a caller on the line.
1: Is it Anne Hathaway?
0: I think I know who it is.
1: Oh, I did
0: caller,
1: not fart.
0: Let us know your name or a caller from which one to talk about.
6: Hey, guys. Antonio.
1: What up, Antonio?
5: Hey.
6: Hey, not much, guys. Great show. So talk about Anne Hathaway. You know what's so crazy? My sister's mom's dad's sister's brother, aunt,
7: oh boy,
6: uncle, grandpa's grandma, once saw a picture of Anne Hathaway once on her phone.
1: Got him.
6: Anyways, you know what's cool that came out this year? Send Help by Sam Raimi. That movie was really good this year.
0: My mom really enjoyed that one.
1: It was fun, right? I like.
6: Yeah, I saw Michael, Never Leaving Wonderland, or a pretty crazy documentary, very scary stuff.
5: But, it's all false.
6: That, I haven't really seen the movies that came out this past month. I'm missing out on a lot of good ones.
1: Sheep Detectives.
6: Yeah, I'm really excited for that. Apparently, I've only seen the trailers in the movie theaters, and it looked really stupid.
1: It did.
6: You guys sold me. Apparently, it's a tearjerker. I don't know. I have to go see it now.
1: 10 out of 10, Antonio. Best movie of the year.
6: But yeah, highly recommend Send Help. It's on HBO now, too, so you guys check it out. It's a great movie.
1: I wouldn't say great. It was very good, though.
6: Oh, come on.
1: I think it was great.
0: My mom really enjoyed it.
1: There was just a few things that I'd have to rewatch it, but, I think Sam Raimi has better movies. I wish it went more Sam Raimi. Like, there are certain scenes where I'm like, oh, that's awesome. Like, the pig scene or, the genitalia scene. I wish there was more of that sort of stuff.
6: Like Evil Dead kind of stuff?
1: Yeah. Because he went, balls to the wall in certain scenes. But she's really good in it, the girl in it. She's from The Notebook, right?
6: Yeah, and Mean Girls. What is her name?
0: Oh, yeah.
1: Lindsay Lohan.
4: Definitely not.
0: No.
6: No.
0: Whatever. Rachel McAdams?
1: Yeah, Rachel McAdams. And then the guy was so good.
6: Her. Yeah.
1: The douchey guy, like the main guy in the story.
6: The guy from Caddo Lake and Divergent. What's his name?
1: I didn't know him from anything, but I was like, this guy's a...
6: Devin.
1: This guy's a good actor.
6: Name is. What is it? What is his name?
0: What was that?
6: Devin, ask your best friend's father if he knows who the assist is.
1: Oh, yeah.
4: Has he seen him anywhere?
1: I shared a napkin with him at McDonald's.
6: Oh, yeah. No, but great show, guys. Have a good one, all right?
0: Thanks, Antonio.
5: Hey.
7: Thanks, Antonio.
5: Drive safe.
0: My mom messaged me and said that she met...
1: Oh, God. Where's
0: she
1: this going?
0: She said she met Simon Le Bon.
1: That's the guy from Duran Duran.
0: Yes.
1: That's awesome.
0: Yeah.
5: Did she talk to him?
1: Is he your real dad?
4: Tell her to call him.
0: She's my real dad. It took me a second.
1: I love Duran Duran. Let's play a little Hungry Like the Wolf. Girls on Film, that's a good one. You guys know
4: that
1: Duran Duran, right?
4: Girls on Film is the only song I know.
1: You know Hungry Like the Wolf.
5: Yeah, I know that one.
1: Cause I'm hungry like the wolf. Oh, this is Girls on Film. This could have been your life, Devin. This could have been Daddy Duran Duran. Duran and Devin.
0: My mom said she met him at the airport.
5: Oh, Mile High Club.
0: That's my mom!
5: And your dad.
0: Yeah. No, I've never heard of it.
1: Yeah, it's never like classic 80s. The 80s music, I know, gets a lot of crap, but
0: my mom goes,
1: big
0: but
1: fan of 80s.
0: You guys probably don't know who that is. She forgot how old Justin is.
1: They all knew. She knew Girls on Film. Here we go. Oh, it's just getting to the Girls on Film. Girls on Film.
0: Okay, I definitely have heard that before, yeah. Yeah, so.
1: So that's your week. Simon, you're excited to see the Sheep Detectives?
0: Simon Le Bon.
1: Yeah.
0: She
1: did a Bond song.
0: At first she texted, and like when she texted it, she said she saw them in concert too. She said Simon LeBron, and then she said LeBron, not LeBron.
1: I think LeBron might have played his last game ever.
0: Possibly.
1: What do you think?
0: I don't
1: think
0: so.
1: Stella, what do you think?
4: Definitely.
1: Oh,
0: really?
1: You heard it here.
0: The Goat's finished?
4: Yep. Goat's washed up, man.
1: Don't tell that to Matt Leonard. I'll have a heart attack. Make sure to tune into WHBC Sports Talk every weekday, 4 to 5. You'll hear the breakdown of the Lakers game last night and the Knicks, as we mentioned, moving on.
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6: I'm here with Axe the Crusher. You got a big handicap match with the Russian commander, Khrushchev, and Ivan Spranky this Sunday.
7: Yeah, that's right. Let me tell you something. It's not going to be a handicap match, brother, because I found a partner. Yeah, that's right. Someone crazy like me. Someone who has some screws loose. A real maniac. Sergeant Army Man.
6: Yeah, now we're talking. Sarge, what's your plans for this Sunday?
8: I'm going to tickle them. I'm going to tickle them in a bad way.
7: Yeah, he's going to tickle. Wait, what?
8: Yeah, they're in big trouble. They've been bad little boys. I'm gonna feed them oatmeal in their soft little mouth till their little tummy can't take it no more.
7: No. We're not gonna do that. We're gonna pulverize them.
8: I'm gonna pulverize them between my thick, oily, girthy thighs.
6: All right. They better look out because they are coming this Sunday.
8: Yeah, we are.
7: No. Damn it. What happened to you, Sarge? You used to be a man's man. You used to fight in the Vietnam War.

0: 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My name is Devin O'Shea in studio with Frank, Justin, Stella, and Claire.
1: And you.
0: And
1: at
0: you.
1: What number?
0: 516-572-7440. That's 516-572-7440.
1: Yeah, call up. Why don't you, you can talk about anything. If you got something on your mind, we are capable of talking about anything. You want to talk politics? You want to talk your wife being a bitch? You want to talk about your kids? Keep on yapping and yapping and yapping.
2: Need some boy advice?
1: Boy advice, girl advice, whatever you need, you call up. We are going to solve your problems. 516-572-7440. Brian, you could call up as well if you're listening.
0: I hate how close the station number is to my number.
1: What's up?
0: I hate how close the station number is to my number.
1: Why?
0: It is within
1: Well, say your number on the air.
0: 516-572-7440. No, that's the station number. You can call in 516-572-7440. Or you can text us at that same number.
1: Text us. A man and call up. I'm sick of this texting nonsense. Texting and cell phones have ruined society, along with these dating apps. Am I right, folks?
2: Agreed. Well, I'm heavy.
0: Speaking of dating apps, some people in the room are on dating apps.
1: Yep.
0: I'm not one of them.
1: I'm on Grindr.
0: Justin is on Grindr.
3: So am I.
1: And Black People Meet.
3: I'm on Farmer's Love.
1: Oh, yeah. Oh, that was you.
3: Yeah, that was me.
1: Oh,
3: okay,
1: yeah.
0: There's two people on that.
1: Yeah.
0: But we're going to be talking about dating apps because, Justin sees a lot of people on these dating apps.
1: Oh, yeah.
0: And he's able to decide pretty quickly if the other people's views on the dating apps. And so that's what Justin's going to be doing for us here today, essentially.
1: Well, let me explain it better because that was horrible.
0: Okay.
1: So basically, I go on these apps and, you know, they have their profile there, the description, their hobbies, their interest and whatnot. But it also says if they're liberal or conservative. So what I ended up doing is I took screenshots of five or six different women and I'm going to read their profiles, their interests, their hobbies, all that sort of stuff. And I need you guys to decide based on those descriptions. Do you think that person is a liberal or a conservative?
0: And you think that if you show us this the photos of them, that it would give it away probably?
1: Yeah, some of them have like pink hair and, you know, you'll be able to tell they're wearing like Renaissance outfits. So like obviously that person's a liberal. So I'm not going to show the picture and the listeners at home, they can play along as well. And if they want to call up, they're more than welcome to play along with us.
0: One of them's in like a MAGA hat.
1: Yeah. So...
2: Any guys' pictures in this?
1: What's up?
2: Any guys? It's just girls.
1: Why would I have a guy's picture?
2: Just for the plot.
0: You said you're on Grindr.
2: You could switch it.
0: You said you're on Grindr.
3: Come on. I don't think Grindr lets you choose your political view. I think Grindr's more like, what's your height? What's your build? And can I see you tonight?
1: Yeah. And let me see that.
2: How big?
3: Opening conversation isn't a conversation. It's a photo.
1: And then
2: it's a photo or statistics.
3: Yeah.
1: And then one other thing. I want this to lead into a great discussion. Would you date somebody that is the opposite political party than you? So we're going to get into that and play this little political game when we come back.
0: From Olivia Dean, so easy to fall in love.
1: Oh,
2: with someone who celebrates different politics.
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0: Olivia Dean here on the Nassau Morning Madhouse. You're in the voice of Nassau Community College, 90.3 WHPC. My name is Devin O'Shea, in studio with Frank, Stella, Claire, and Justin. 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Today has a high of 65. It's going to be sunny. It's going to be a low of 46. Tomorrow, it's going to be a high of 64, a low of 50 with wind. And it is currently 50 degrees outside of our studios at Nassau Community College. Now, it is Tuesday. And we used to have the segment called Tinder Tuesday. But now we're sticking with the dating apps.
1: Yeah, this is all Hinge stuff right now.
2: No Tinder.
1: So I've been on Hinge, and I notice, you know, these profiles are kind of lame usually.
0: Oh, so you're looking for love.
1: I'm looking for whatever at this point. So I go on these dating apps. You know, the profiles are always boring and lame. They don't have much details on anything. But when they do have details, it also says what their political party is. And I'm able to sort of tell.
0: Do you have yours on your app?
1: No, because I don't even have a political party. But I'm curious, would you guys be able to tell, just based off of their profile, I'm going to read like their hobbies, their interests, and maybe a little quote that they leave there, if this person is a liberal or a conservative? And then that's going to lead into a fantastic discussion, because our very own Claire, who I believe is liberal, has dated conservative men, and that we're going to talk about, would you want to date somebody that has different political views? So why don't we start this off with the lovely Stacy?
0: Okay, so we're getting their names, too.
2: Stacy's mom has got it going on.
0: I miss Stacy.
1: Very own Stacy Rain, but this is not Stacy Rain. I'll show you a picture of this person as well. Just
0: I got a picture for this one, too.
3: Yeah.
0: Okay.
1: Claire, what was your reaction? Why were you laughing?
0: Okay,
1: so that's Stacy right there.
0: What's funny, Claire?
1: Together, we could watch Formula One races and get angry about Ferrari's race strategies, or build Lego sets with me. Instead of drinking, let's mini golf, bowl, or rob a bank. So those are some of the things that Stacy put on there for her dating profile. And then she also wrote if she's a liberal or a conservative.
0: Okay.
1: Thoughts, comments, concerns. What is Stacy?
0: There are Legos. There are Legos in there, but there's also robbing a bank.
2: What caught me off?
0: But there's also F1.
2: Yeah, F1 is a thing that threw me off. Yeah. I thought I had the answer. But
1: so what do you think, liberals or conservatives rob banks?
0: I would
1: imagine it would be a liberal that robs a bank.
3: I was gonna say, liberals would say they'd rob a bank. Conservatives would actually just do it.
2: Yeah, and not brag about it.
3: Yeah, exactly.
2: So they have their friends to hide it for them and cover it up.
0: From the picture, my guess was liberal.
3: Yeah.
0: But when you brought up F1, like Claire said, that threw me for one.
1: Like Mike Mancuso loves F1. He works at the station.
2: And he's not liberal.
1: No, he's the furthest thing.
3: I was going to say, F1 is very conservative.
2: Yeah.
3: I don't know why. Maybe it's because it's all white men, but something about it screams conservative to me.
1: But so with all that being said,
0: but then there's golf. But there's a mini golf.
1: Mini golf.
3: Yeah,
0: then there's mini golf.
3: But she's
0: that's
3: a girl. Also conservative.
4: Mini golf, robbing
3: mini
4: a
3: golf
4: bank.
3: Is spiritually conservative.
0: Golf
2: is a white.
0: I'm going to agree.
3: That's what I'm saying.
0: I'm going to say conservative too.
3: I'm saying conservative. The dress is what really gave it to me.
2: I was going to say golf is not a liberal sport because I got hurt. I was the only one to get hurt.
0: She would support her Republican MAGA boyfriend.
2: Yeah, she would. I'm going to say conservative.
1: Well, here's the answer. Stacy is
4: Wait. Do I get to?
1: Yeah, go ahead.
4: You're about to skip me.
1: Just speak.
4: I was about to say, I mean, it's kind of throwing me for a loop, but I agree with my fellow co-host.
0: Conservative.
4: Okay.
1: Well, you guys are all wrong. She is a liberal.
3: The dress is truly what threw me.
1: Stacy is
3: that
1: a liberal.
3: That dress kind of gave like I'm on the homestead, you know.
1: All right, let's move on. We got four more. We'll do this quickly. We got Kate. Is Kate a liberal or a conservative?
0: Did we get a picture for Kate or?
1: Yes.
3: Sounds like she got bleached blonde hair.
0: Okay.
1: You guys.
0: So right off the bat.
2: It could go one or two.
0: Thinking conservative.
3: Yeah.
0: The bleached blonde
3: the
0: hair
3: bleach,
0: kind of
3: the smile line, something about the
0: correct.
3: Stare into the camera.
1: She looks a little bit like Michael Jackson and mixed with like a resting bitch face.
0: And looks like a Facebook mom. Like a.
3: That's what I'm saying.
1: So here we go.
2: I can see her complaining on Facebook.
1: Let me read.
0: Let's hear the profile.
1: So the way to win me over is be positive and authentic. I'm very comfortable with who I am, looking for someone to match that. Now, she does have children, if that means anything, and a life goal of hers is to visit all U.S. national parks and some abroad as well. Also, spiritual.
0: Okay, yeah, she's conservative.
3: I was going to say liberal, because the national parks thing feels liberal. That's not conservative, but
2: they like to take the parks away.
0: She's a spiritual family person, and she's a conservative.
3: I feel like she's throwing us for a loop right now.
2: Yeah, you know? I feel like because she's very direct to the point, and that's there's no beating around the bush.
0: Would you want that to be like kind of to the point?
2: But she's spiritual.
3: But like to an extent. But I mean, like if you got kids, you got to be even more straightforward. You know, you got to be really locked in.
0: Do we have ages of the kids?
1: No, that's not in the profiles.
3: Do we have her age?
1: Okay. I would imagine in her 30s. I don't really know. The exact age.
0: Justin's range is from 14 to 50.
3: He has a set to that on him.
1: Frank, what's your answer? Liberal or conservative?
5: I'm going to have to go with the conservative on this one.
1: No! She is a liberal.
0: Really?
1: All right, we're going to do two more.
2: We're bad at this.
3: Yeah,
1: guys are terrible. All right, let's do... okay. Crystal.
3: I feel like I need to know where they live. Like, I feel like that adds a lot.
1: She went to Hofstra.
3: Oh.
1: That's all I have saved here.
0: Okay.
1: Crystal, I get along best with people who like to laugh. Tell me your best dad joke. Disclaimer, I'm not here for a pen pal. At this big age, if you're still figuring out your relationship goals, do not bother. May sound harsh, but I'm a straight shooter.
0: I have a question. Did you message any of these people? Like,
1: no,
3: I just stalked them.
1: I literally X'd all these people. I don't want to date any of these people.
3: It's because they're liberals. That's what
1: is Crystal a liberal or is she a conservative?
3: Do we get to see what she looks like, or was that only
1: for the first? No, I just have a picture of like the bottom of her legs.
2: Because she's conservative.
0: All right, that kind of gives No, I'm kidding. Just the bottom of her legs.
2: I'm gonna say liberal. And just the way she's so positive.
3: That's I don't know. I'm going conservative for this one. I'm sticking to conservative.
0: I'm saying liberal.
5: I'm going to stick with conservative, too. I don't know. There's no way.
0: I'm 0 for 2 right now.
5: The first three of these can be liberal back to back to back.
1: She is conservative.
3: Yay, let's go.
5: All right, here we go.
1: Final one.
3: We got something.
1: Final one. This is the main event. Elise. I'm in my element when feeling myself in a dress for a night out or cozy at home under blankets. I thrive on the energy of concerts, yet find peace by rivers or hiking. This balance of fun and serenity, I feel most myself. Now, here's the kicker with Elise. I had sex with Elise.
0: Really?
1: 3 years ago.
2: Really? That's why we picture reveal.
3: We did this
2: picture
3: time.
2: Reveal.
3: Yeah, we need to see what she looks like.
0: So
3: now.
0: You did message at least one of these.
1: I
0: at
1: messaged
0: one point
1: her
0: in your life.
1: Years ago, and it was the worst
3: was
1: sex I've had in my life.
2: Ooh.
1: I don't

0: Is Elise liberal or conservative?
1: I'm going to say liberal.
2: She got to be liberal.
1: Liberal.
3: Because you don't like Trump.
1: Frank?
4: I'm going to have to go back to liberal on this one.
0: She is liberal.
2: Hey.
0: Now, with that all being said, would you date somebody that has the opposite political views than you?
3: Yes.
2: Never. Never, never, never.
0: All right, so I please like, expand on this.
2: No, I feel like as a man, like when a woman has opposing political views, it's like, oh, like, no, we shouldn't throw trash into like the ocean. When you're a woman and a man has opposing political views to you, it's like, hey, like, yeah, I beat women. Like, I feel like it is so much worse.
4: What?
2: No, I feel like it's so much worse as a woman being with a man who has opposite political views as you. Like, it's scary. It is low-key scary. I'm not going to lie.
0: And you are a Trump supporter, you've mentioned, so.
2: Yes, yes, of course. Die hard, die hard. Definitely.
0: So.
2: I believe women should get beat.
0: So then, let's go back to Claire,
3: yeah,
0: who does agree with women getting beat. You are liberal.
3: I would say, kind of like you, I don't really have a
2: neutrality.
3: Political party.
0: But you said you have dated...
3: People who do are strong conservatives. And I always find it funny because I'm a Hispanic woman, and whenever I would walk up, I think around Trump's first term, I was seeing this guy and talking to him. I remember he had like, don't tread on me in the back of his Jeep, those big flags, the American flag, and walking up to his house, it was all like Trump signs, like Trump 2020, vote Trump, like all that.
2: Wow.
3: I remember walking up. I will say I do get like a little ooh.
2: Yeah, like
3: but,
2: oh.
3: Like ooh, okay, but ooh. I've never been beat
1: here again.
3: By
2: I hope you haven't.
3: I've never. No, he was a liberal, the one who did.
2: That makes sense.
3: Yeah,
0: that
3: it's
0: more,
3: Puerto Rican.
2: It's more likely the liberal men, I'm not going to lie.
0: Yeah, cuz they're the fake, they're
2: like
0: phonies. At least with the conservative, you know, like where they
2: the
0: stand.
2: The conservatives lay it all out and they hate you verbally. The liberals just hit you. And then they turn around and read feminist literature.
0: Here's the question. Stella, so are you very political? Is that something?
2: No, I don't think I'm very political. I'm definitely more liberal, though.
0: So, would you date somebody that...
2: I don't date. I think it's better to just not date. No. You think I'm kidding. I'm not.
0: Ever.
2: I'm,
0: you're I, never going to date.
2: I've never dated
3: really?
2: A person. I've never dated anyone, and I'm not going to date someone.
0: Ever?
2: Ever.
0: That's an insane
2: ever.
3: Didn't you go to Tampa?
2: Yeah, I did.
3: And you didn't date anyone?
2: Nope. They were all chopped. They were all... ugly beyond.
3: Didn't you go to Syosset High School?
2: That was even worse than Tampa somehow. At least the Tampa ones were ripped and like tan and shirtless. The Syosset ones were rats.
3: Yeah.
1: Yeah, Matt Leonard over in Syosset.
3: You didn't date Matt Leonard?
1: Compared to the ripped shirtless guys in Tampa.
0: Damn, Matt Leonard getting shade at 8:40 in the morning. All right, so.
3: Again?
0: So, Claire.
3: Yes.
0: As far as you go, where do you find yourself leaning towards? Would you rather date somebody that is, leaning right, leaning left, or somebody that just really is not political at all?
3: For me, I think as long as you treat me nicely and respect what my views are, I think sometimes I see like both sides of the picture. I'm very like devil's advocate. So I don't. As long as you're treating me well and making me happy,
2: that's true.
3: That's all that matters to me.
0: I wouldn't want to date anybody that is extreme political on either side.
3: I mean, like, I don't want, like, an extreme political person.
0: If your
3: but
0: whole
3: if you're
0: life
3: just, like,
0: is just like, let's go to protests. I'm like,
3: no.
0: I'm good.
2: Yeah, sorry. Like, no. I have a life I want
3: to
2: live.
3: Because Washington would rather go to protests than take you on a date. No.
2: That
3: can't
2: is not
3: have
2: a
3: that.
2: Date. A protest is not a date.
1: Let's go to a protest. Justin's like, I want to see Mortal Kombat 2 again.
0: Yeah. I missed Kung Lao. So now the other big thing with, like, politics is... if you're ultra, one side, I feel like you can't even hear the other person's side without, already disagreeing with it. Like, if you're super pro-Trump or super pro-Democrat, like, it's sort of a cult in the sense that these guys can do no wrong. It's like you can't be fair and balanced for the most part. There are people that can look at, if you're a Trump supporter and then... Trump does something you disagree with, some people will be able to say, I don't agree with what he did. But a lot of people will, no matter what, even if it's against all their morals, even if, if it's Trump posting AI images of him as Jesus. But if like...
2: I said that as my wallpaper.
0: But think about this. If that same image, if Obama did that, somebody that's a super Trump supporter would go, that's the worst thing ever.

0: Loki? Sacrilegious.
1: Loki,
0: he's going to hell.
1: The White House.
0: They would, yeah, they would storm the White House. And then when Trump does it, you know, it's like, well, you know, it was.
1: Guys, he was trying to be a nurse.
0: Yeah, he was a nurse.
1: The AI didn't understand what he was asking.
0: So it's such double standard hypocrisy BS that I can't stand. Either, you know, judge everything, you know, one at a time, one event at a time. Just don't go full force like everything these people do is untouchable.
1: Well,
0: it's
1: I feel
0: dangerous.
1: Like they forget that even though the president's supposed to serve us, they don't. They serve the best interests of the nation. Like, they're not here to be your friend. They're not here to, like, be good people.
0: When I was a kid, it was, you know, it was the United States of America. And it was so, even if it was, even if it was divided, the president, at the very least, didn't try and divide the country.
1: Yeah, exactly.
0: It wasn't like, these guys, this whole half the country sucks. It was more like, you know, we disagree on things, but we got to come together.
1: It was professional.
0: And now it's just like when a tragedy happens, it's like automatically the blame game. If someone dies on the political side, it's like, ha ha, they deserve to die. There's no grace. There's no humility. And these guys are supposed to be the ultra religious kind, and they're anything but.
2: Mm-hmm.
0: But then, like, also to play devil's advocate, I think, you know, when Charlie Kirk got assassinated, it's not like the liberals were, a lot of them, I think, were excited and happy about that also. So they're all phonies.
3: I would rather date a conservative who believes in ghosts than a liberal who doesn't believe in ghosts.
0: That's
1: Loki kind of ate with that. You like, kind of ate with that.
2: That's your thing?
3: Yeah. You have to believe in ghosts.
2: They have to believe in ghosts and paranormal activities.
3: Yeah.
1: It doesn't matter who you
3: I'm
1: are.
3: I'm not a political party, but I'm spiritual.
1: There you go.
3: Yeah.
0: I don't know what's on the screen, but this old woman has like cream all over her face in this Minions movie. This is very disturbing.
4: We have Despicable Me 4.
3: How about you, Frank?
4: Right now.
0: Yeah, Frank. Are you dating somebody with the opposite political party than you?
4: Frank, you gonna date anybody ever?
3: What is your political party?
4: Stella said that she's not gonna date a single person ever.
2: I'm kind of in agreement with Justin. I'm not part of any political party. I'm actually very happy I did not, like, when I registered to vote, I'm actually very happy I didn't, like, register for a specific party because, yeah, I'm with Justin. They're,
1: I should have done that.
2: It's too divided.
1: I'm Republican.
2: Yeah, but when it comes to, like, dating people with, like, different opinions, I feel like it has to mainly do with common sense. Like, that's what I feel like we need to do in this country.
0: Yes.
2: Common
1: 100%.
2: Sense.
4: Maybe common decency.
2: And, yeah, I'm with you, Justin. Whenever, like, whenever there's people that are, like, completely, like, one-sided, like, ultra left or ultra right, like that's when I see these people that are like ultra left and ultra right, and it's like they can't even listen to anyone else.
0: No,
2: without screaming
0: and a
2: at
0: lot of
2: them
0: people
2: or
0: are
2: saying that they're the enemy of the nation.
0: People are uninformed. Also, people might like watch one YouTube video and be like, I know everything about
1: the
0: commodification
1: of the resurgence of America.
0: Yeah, it's just
1: it's a 20-minute video on YouTube.
0: Yeah, and they put it on double speed.
1: Yes, exactly.
0: And it's like now they're protesting. It's like you don't even know what you're protesting about. There was a group of people that were like pro Bin Laden, like last year. It was trending on Twitter. It was like Bin Laden's a good guy.
4: No, during the morning show.
0: Yeah, we had a woman on our show that was pro Bin Laden.
4: She didn't say she was pro Bin Laden.
0: She wouldn't say she was anti.
4: She said I won't say I am pro Bin Laden. I won't say I'm anti. And everyone was in shock.
0: Yeah.
1: I won't say I'm anti Bin Laden is crazy.
4: Well, we do have a caller on the line. Caller, let us know your name.
0: It's Bin Laden.
1: He came back.
5: Good morning.
4: Morning.
2: Morning.
5: Yes, I am listening to you. Justin knows me. Listen to me, young people. I experienced life in communist Poland in the 70s. Mm. So do me a favor. Mm-hmm. Next vacation, you go to North Korea. And when you come back here, you vote. Huh? You will see.
1: Uh-huh. Yeah. I'm booking my flight right now.
0: Yeah, Stella's going to North Korea right now.
1: I leave tomorrow morning.
5: Yeah. Yes. You will see because God bless America.
0: Yeah!
3: Yeah!
5: It's a God beautiful country. And, you know, every state for me is a different country. It's beautiful. People are very different from California to New York to whatever.
0: From sea to shining sea.
5: Yeah, right. Hi, Justin.
0: Hi. How you doing, Liz?
5: Yeah, I'm doing good. I'm listening to you every morning.
4: Thank you so much.
3: Thank you so much
4: for calling.
5: Okay. I love you all, and thank you for these beautiful messages. Okay.
0: Thank you, Liz.
3: God bless you all.
1: Bye bye. God bless.
0: See? Pro America right there. That's what we need. We need pride in this country. There used to be movies. When I was a kid, there were movies like Independence Day when like the whole thing was like, yeah, USA. And it wasn't like done ironically. They don't make those movies anymore.
1: They don't make unironic American propaganda
0: anymore. No. We need that.
1: I miss those days.
4: Throughout that phone call, we had 3 shootings happen.
3: God bless America, the land that no one that I love.
0: I was expecting him to hit the damn button.
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0: Hey, Pitbull and Lil Jon here on the Nassau Morning Madhouse.
1: What year
0: here
1: is this?
0: On the Voice of Nassau Community College. Damn, I love Miami. That was this year.
2: Yeah, Pitbull's back.
1: We got Pitbull and Lil Jon in the year 2026.
0: Yeah. Never heard that song?
1: No.
0: Damn, I love Miami.
1: I listened to Sam Cooke.
0: I love Miami.
1: I've never heard that.
2: I went to a restaurant this weekend.
3: And
2: on the receipt, it had a Pitbull quote on it. On the bottom, it had every day is a great day as long as you're above ground. Like that specific line from Give Me Everything Tonight. And I looked at my receipt. I was like, what?
1: What a classy restaurant.
2: It was. I liked it.
0: Well, speaking of restaurants, we're discussing restaurants here, and specifically Gordon Ramsay, one of the best, one of the top chefs that we all know. When talking about some of the best chefs ever, we talk about Gordon Ramsay.
1: I think that's the only chef I know. Oh, that guy too. Yeah.
0: So those two are definitely the biggest names. But for Gordon Ramsay, this is not a great story for him because one of his restaurants did not do the best. They let a customer let their dog do whatever. So we're gonna get into that and our discussion on what we would do ourselves if we saw a dog doing whatever this dog was doing in this restaurant. I'd probably leave personally, but we'll get into that in a little bit. When did you get hot, Sabrina Carpenter?
1: I don't know, 2018.
0: When did you get hot?
1: Yeah.
0: Well, it's great that you say that. This song is about Devin.
1: No.
2: You?
0: Give it a listen. Here, when did you get hot? Sabrina Carpenter, 90.3 WHPC.

0: Sabrina Carpenter here on the Nassau Morning Madhouse, here on the voice of Nassau Community College, 90.3 WHPC. My name is Devin O'Shea, in studio with Justin, Claire, Stella, and Frank.
1: Yay.
0: And Gru from Despicable Me on the TV. You can join the conversation at 516-572-7440. That's 516-572-7440. And join the conversation and in our conversation of discussing Gordon Ramsay and restaurant etiquette and what to do and not to do at restaurants. Now, we're discussing this because this person posted about the situation that happened at Gordon Ramsay's restaurant, Pizzeria, where this dog, and I won't use the full terms of it, this dog was using the bathroom in the restaurant. Let's just put it that way.
1: On a pad.
0: On a pad.
2: The
1: owner put down a pad in the middle of a dining hall in a fine class dining restaurant and let their dog use
3: Did
1: it.
3: Did they clean up?
0: Either
1: way,
0: you just throw out the pad. But
4: either way,
1: like either
4: the
1: way.
4: Smell is gonna linger
1: Thank
4: in that
1: you, that's
4: building.
1: That's what I'm saying. Like,
2: get over it. This is fine. You guys are over dramatic.
1: I think you're under dramatic.
2: No.
1: I would be beyond.
0: This is
1: beyond.
0: This
1: if
0: is
1: a dog
0: wild.
1: Pooped in front of me in a high class
0: this
1: restaurant.
0: This is wild coming from like the Karen guy, like the guy that will
1: yeah,
0: like
1: right?
0: fight and argue. For $2, like you did with corn.
2: No, don't even get me started with that crap. I sold the kid video games, and he gives me not the money we agreed upon.
1: Oh, yeah, I'd be mad.
2: If somebody says, here, I'm selling you these games that I could sell for $50, I'm going to give it to you for $35, and he goes, here's $33. Is it wrong of me to go, where's the other $2?
1: Nah, it's $50 now, actually.
2: Yeah, give me my damn money.
1: $27 now.
2: And then he goes, I got you, and then gives me $1. I go, that's $34. It's $35, you idiot.
1: Wait, what was he going to do with the extra dollar?
2: Like, I don't know.
1: What did he need these $2 for so bad?
2: I complain for the right reasons. Dogs, I love. They can do whatever they want. I don't judge them. They can smell. They can poop, they can puke, they can do whatever they want.
1: Yeah,
2: they
1: while you're eating?
2: I don't care. It's entertainment. Some of the funniest videos online are of dogs going to the bathroom. So, to me, this is just dinner and a show.
0: There's no, like, I am, like, in shock that, like, you're giving this.
3: Because it's a dog.
0: Yeah, no, but, like, Justin in real life, like, in his real life, if he's going on throughout his day, and you're at Chopped, and you're sitting down eating your salad, and to the left of you, there is a dog using the bathroom on a wee-wee pad.
2: I'm laughing so hard.
1: But my question is, why wouldn't you just take it outside?
3: Yeah,
1: like,
3: that.
1: I feel like it takes 5 seconds to get up, and you don't even need to take it to, like, clearly you have the pad with you, like the wee-wee pad.
3: Yeah.
1: Just put it on the floor outside.
2: Do we know what kind of dog it was?
1: I have no clue.
2: If it was one of them little dogs, you're not even going to notice it.
3: Like, did you say that this happened in France? Let's give a little more context.
4: Yeah,
3: because
4: yeah, I want some
3: Europe,
4: more context here.
3: In Europe, it's very common for dogs to just be everywhere. Why if in, like, America, if you want to bring your dog everywhere, you have to say if, like, it's in like a service
1: Can
3: dog.
1: Can I give a hot
3: and,
1: take?
3: Wait, hold on, wait, let me finish. That. But with service dogs, Ooh. You can't ask like the person to leave, but you can't ask for also for like documentation.
1: You have two questions to ask.
3: And yeah, you have to ask what task does the dog do, and you can't ask what like why the dog's doing it. I know because I have a service dog, but because I don't have an obvious disability, people will say a comment, your dog can't be in here, or like they will ask me, oh, what do you have? What's wrong with you? Some things like that. But in Europe, you can just bring your dog anywhere. And I had to train Cooper to tell me when he had to go to the bathroom. He whines or nudges my hand when he has to go potty. So,
1: well, first of all, I'd like to say my mother texted me, gross, unsanitary, people have allergies. So I wanted to share that with the class.
2: Mm. True. Mm. Take a little Allegra, Mom.
1: I think
0: they don't have allergies from
1: no, I
0: dog
1: think hot
0: pee,
1: take, I don't think dogs need to be everywhere. The same way that babies don't need to be everywhere. I'm sorry. Like, I'm not, like, if your dog isn't trained, if your child doesn't know to not run around a restaurant screaming their head off, don't bring them in.
0: It's more understandable for a baby to be in a restaurant
1: than a
0: baby
1: is understandable.
0: But
1: like, a child who can't sit down for more than 5 minutes, you got to shove an iPad in their face. I'm hearing Cocomelon full blast when I'm trying to eat my salad, bro. I don't want to hear it.
2: What if this man who had the dog was a veteran? What if he didn't have anybody to watch this dog? What if this dog was dying of cancer and his last wish, his last day on earth, he wanted to be with his owner as they ate some pizza at a nice Guy Fieri or who was it?
3: Gordon Ramsay
2: restaurant. Enough. And for you guys, I think it's disgusting and despicable because we are accepting in my household of all creatures. And honestly, I don't like what I'm hearing right now.
1: I'm dog phobic.
2: It's kind of...
3: Good thing I didn't bring Cooper today.
2: Yeah, what if they brought Cooper? Would you hit Cooper, Stella?
3: No, it sounds like it.
1: Yeah, just because you said that, yeah. Now I am.
3: That's crazy.
1: Sorry, Claire.
2: Claire.
1: He brought me to this.
2: This is not right.
1: He's putting words in my mouth. Now I'm going to follow through on him.
3: I'm uncomfortable.
2: I'm uncomfortable. I don't trust Stella or even our mom at this point.
1: I just think a dog has a time and a place. You know what I mean? And it's different if it's a service animal. That's a completely different like scenario. But if it's just a dog... And even if it's a service dog, once again, you said you trained your dog to know when to use the, like,
3: One ever knows when he's around. Sometimes, like,
1: that's what I'm saying.
3: Like, oh, there's a dog here. I'd be like, yeah.
1: Exactly.
3: Bro.
1: But, like, that's the thing. If your dog is well trained, if your dog knows what it needs, that's fine. That's different. If your dog is so untrained, like, there was this woman in a coffee who brought her dog into a coffee shop. Dog knocked down all the coffee on the table. So they had to remake everything. And then she got on TikTok and was like, people are so, like, against dogs. No, woman. I have to go to, like, my class. I have to go to work. And now I'm sitting waiting for my coffee to be remade because you can't train your dog. That's crazy.
2: Yeah, I'll be serious for a moment. Some dogs should not be allowed out.
1: I agree.
2: I was walking yesterday, minding my business, listening to my podcasts, and this woman is walking with these two little yip-yip dogs. She stops in her track as we're on a street, and we can't deviate from this path. I have to walk past her because it's a very busy street and there's no way I'm crossing the street at this moment. And she stops and goes, they're barkers, they're gonna attack. And I'm like,
1: that's gonna attack?
2: Oh, that's interesting. Why are you walking these dogs on this street then? This is not good. So I have to like maneuver around them. They're chasing me. Yip, yip, yip, yip.
1: And you know she wasn't holding that leash tight.
2: No, she was just an elderly woman.
3: She was just standing there.
2: She's an elderly woman walking down Hempstead Avenue. It's like, you know, go down some side streets, woman.
1: I hate to be ageist, but it's always the old people with their untrained dogs.
2: The little ones.
1: The big ones, they're trained. The little ones, though, running rampant.
3: I have a little untrained one, but I don't bring him to places.
1: Yeah, we're people.
3: Because I know he won't do well. And then also, sometimes my dogs are more trained than the big German Shepherds around my block. The German Shepherds will be lunging, trying to get me. I got my two little dogs on my side. One neighbor says they're pit bulls because of the way like I walk with them both my size. And I'm like, they're definitely not.
2: Every time I pass a dog, I go, please bite me. I want to get bit so I can... Say, sue? Okay, not even sue. I go, give me $10,000 and I won't report this. I literally have visions of this all the time. Every time I pass a dog, I go, please bite me. Please bite me right now because I want money. I need money.
1: And then what if you don't go? What if they don't give you the money?
2: I'm calling the cops on their ass and that dog's going to be put down. I'm putting that dog down.
1: 5 seconds ago, you were just yelling at me talking about how I'm going to kick dogs. And now you're willing to put a dog down.
2: I guess I was changed.
1: The duality, man.
2: Now, Devin, what was the outcome of this situation? Did the dog get kicked out? Did they cook the dog? What happened?
4: No. Nothing.
3: Frank didn't say anything.
4: Nothing happened for this dog.
2: Just let him talk.
4: This was brought up
5: I've said a few things about this.
4: This was brought up to management. And
5: I was the one who talked about the stench in the room.
2: Yeah, Claire, he talked about the stench.
1: Come on now.
2: No. You don't listen.
4: They went to management about this. Management did nothing about it, said it was completely fine. And so that's why this influencer, this TikToker, posted. And,
1: I don't think she's an influencer. I think she was just a random.
4: Just a random.
1: She was just someone who posted it. And apparently Gordon Ramsay kind of denounced her.
4: Yeah,
1: deleted the video.
4: I believe I saw that on the website it says all dogs are welcome.
1: That changes things.
4: I'm assuming that was put... after the event of the dog being
3: that's an assumption
4: using the bathroom.
1: Yeah.
4: But yeah, so the dog's able to use the bathroom in public. My mother's been texting me throughout this conversation talking about how wrong Justin is.
2: Oh, please. Yeah. Go hang out with Duran Duran.
3: Mile High Club.
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How's it going, Nassau? It's Frank coming to you live from our studios here in Garden City, New York, after another great Nassau Morning Madhouse with the Tuesday crew. Do yourself a favor and tune in to the Nassau Morning Madhouse every weekday from 7 to 9 a.m. to start your day off the right way. But now that all the madness is out of the way for today, it is now time to relax as we play the best hits from 2K to today. So turn up the volume and don't go anywhere, because up next on the Nassau Mix, we got the script Break Even on 90.3 WHPC.

The Fray on the Nassau Mix, the voice of Nassau Community College, 90.3 WHPC. How's it going, Nassau? It's Frank. And if any of you have tried to stay upright on a skateboard, I'm sure we are all familiar with the fact that it is not easy at all. But this Iowa man just spent over an hour with one on his face. So this serial world record breaker, David Rust, has officially reclaimed the Guinness World Record for balancing a skateboard on his chin for a staggering 1 hour and 7 minutes. Rush, who has broken over 250 records to promote STEM education, says the hardest part wasn't the weight, but the wind and the neck strain. One tiny gust could have sent that board flying and ruined the entire attempt. He originally lost this title back in 2022, but now he is back on top, proving that at first you don't succeed, just keep your chin up. Literally. Next on the Nassau Mix, we have Will Arkmek. La La La. That's a funny title. Up next on 90.3 WHPC.

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1: 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How's it going, Nassau? It's Frank, and we've all seen cars get winched out of ditches before, but how about a 1,200-pound moose? This tow truck driver in northern Ontario is going viral after a rescue that is about as Canadian as it gets. This driver was heading to a call, but then was passing by a frozen lake where he noticed a massive bull moose fell through the ice on a frozen lake. With only minutes before the animal succumbed to the freezing waters, the driver used his heavy-duty winch and a set of custom straps to gently and very carefully hoist the moose back onto solid ground. Once on land, the moose took a few minutes to catch its breath, give a shake, and trotted right back into the nearby woods. The driver says this is definitely the strangest roadside assistance call he's ever taken. Well, good job to that tow truck driver there, and hopefully no more mooses will get stuck in that frozen ice. Next on the Nassau Mix, we got Morgan Wallen, I'm the Problem, on 90.3 WHPC.

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2: It's like golf. The lower the better, right? 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

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Today we are going to see a high of 64 degrees and sunny skies throughout the day. Tomorrow is looking like a high of 64 degrees with a low of 54 with some cloudy skies and some wind. Today is currently 55 degrees right now outside our studios at Nassau Community.

Stella Lefty on the Nassau Mix, the voice of Nassau Community College, 90.3 WHPC. How's it going, Nassau? It's Frank, and it is May 12th, which means today is International Nurses Day, and this year's theme is all about the economic power of care. Whether it's the school nurse patching up a scraped knee, or the ICU teams working on those grueling overnight shifts, nurses are truly the backbone of our healthcare system. They don't just provide medicine, they provide the heart and hustle that keeps us all going. So if you know a nurse today or see one around today, make sure you give them a much needed shout out or a simple thanks. Shout out to all the nurses out there. You guys are the real MVPs. Next on the Nassau Mix, we have Avicii, Wake Me Up on 90.3 WHPC.

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Imagine Dragons on the Nassau Mix, the voice of Nassau Community College, 90.3 WHPC. How's it going, Nassau? It's Frank, and let me tell you about another show we have here on WHPC, and that is Radio Rumble, which is every Saturday at noon. With a vast knowledge of pop culture and a unique sense of humor, WHPC's very own Justin Greenberg brings you a show unlike any other, playing everything from classic rock hits from the 50s all the way to today's superstars. Again, that is the Radio Rumble, which airs right here on WHPC every Saturday from noon to 2 p.m. Next on the Nassau Mix, we got Jelly Roll, I Am Not Okay on 90.3 WHPC.

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How's it going, Nassau? It's Frank, and unfortunately, my time has come to an end. But do not go anywhere. We got a lot more Nassau Mix playing all day today. You do not want to miss a single second of it. So keep it right here on the voice of Nassau Community College. And before I get out of here, I'm going to leave you with some Linkin Park on 90.3 WHPC. Have a good day, Nassau.

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Melissa Henderson on Nassau Mix, the voice of Nassau Community College, 90.3 WHBC. Good morning, this is Iman, and thanks for starting your day with me today. Hope your Tuesday is off to a great start. We got great music lined up this hour, so let's get right to it. We shall. So, Tampa International Airport went viral after posting that pajamas were officially banned in the terminal. People freaked out. Like, imagine getting dress-coded at the airport. But then the airport admitted it was just a joke. Ha. Huh. Part of the goofy special. So, the goofy social media style. Honestly, I respect the chaos. But also, let people wear their PJs. It's the airport, not the Met Gala. Also, because if people have, like, earlier flights, they get to go in their PJs. Get comfortable on the plane! That's what I do every time I go on a plane. I just wear, like, sweatpants or some sort of pajamas, you know. Next in Nassau Mix, we got Shawn Mendes with Senorita on 90.3 WHPC.

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1: Jason Derulo, NASA Mix, the voice of NASA Community College, 90.3 WHPC, I'm back, it's Iman. A guy in China drove 580 miles to propose to his girlfriend, and literally taped a sign to the back of his car that said, brothers, let me go first, I'm heading to propose to the love of my life. Drivers actually moved aside to help him get there faster. He made it. She said yes. And honestly, that's the kind of main character energy I want in my life. The fact that I just played that Marry Me song from Jason Derulo fits this news quite well. Next NASA mix, we got Dominic Feek with Baby Doll on 90.3 WHPC.

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2: 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I'm back. It's Iman again. A man in Florida was missing for almost 2 weeks, and they finally found him buried up to his neck in mud near a sand plant. Rescue crews from 3 counties had to use ropes and ladders to pull him out. He survived 12 days with no food and water. That is terrifying, but also kind of unbelievable. He's recovering now, thankfully. I would never get lost like that. I don't know what would I do. I mean, with my phone, I would have something to do, like, you know, call the cops, whatever. Next NASA Mix, we got Am Levine with Stereo Hearts on 90.3 WHPC.

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runway. Lady Gaga, NASA Mix, the voice of NASA Community College, 90.3 WHBC. It's me again, Iman. In Washington State, people calling the DMV for Spanish language help got something unexpected. An AI voice speaking English, but with a really strong Spanish accent. It even only used Spanish for the numbers. People are like, what is happening? The agency apologized and said it was fixed. But Carlos said the accent was still there. Technology is wild. Why is AI creating everything, bro? I hate it. Next NASA mix, we got Taylor Swift with We Are Never Ever Getting Back Together on 90.3 WHPC.

Katy Perry, Nassau, makes the voice of Nassau Community College, 90.3 WHPC. I'm back. It's Eamon again. 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Today, it's all sunny all day with a high of 65 degrees. Tomorrow, it's mostly cloudy with a high around 65 degrees, but a small chance of showers later on. Damn it. It's currently 58 degrees outside our studios at Nassau Community College. So, you know, guys, get rid of this week. And next week is going to be summer. Finally, I know it feels like summer, but, you know, the weather's been weird with the cold temperatures and the hot temperatures lately. But I just wanted to be hot so we have a summer party. 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

Zaya Larson, a NASA mix, the voice of NASA Community College, 90.3 WHPC, is me again, Iman. A couple in Bengaluru posted their monthly expenses, about 1.3 lakh rupees, which is roughly $1,500, and the internet immediately went into debate mode. Some people said it was totally normal, others said it was way too high. It turned into this whole conversation about cost of living and lifestyle choices. The internet loves a good budget breakdown. Of course, next in that song mix, we got Ariana Grande with Into You on 90.3 WHPC.

0: Sienna Spire on NASA Mix, the voice of NASA Community College, 90.3 WHBC is me again, Iman. A woman renovating her house found a 20-year-old time capsule hidden inside one of the walls in her walls in the house. Inside were old photos, a CD mix, a handwritten note, and even a list of future predictions from the early 2000s. Some were spot on, like smartphones taking over the world. And others were way off, like flying cars by 2015. She posted everything online, and now the original kids who made it are trying to connect. That's such a cool surprise to find during a renovation. I would love to find a time capsule in my house, but I don't recall making a time capsule when I was little. Next in that song mix, we got Imagine Dragons with Bones on 90.3 WHBC.
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Sam Smith, NASA Mix, the voice of NASA Community College, 90.3 WHPC. It's me again, Iman. And guys, I think that's going to be wrap up my hour here and at the station here. Thanks for listening to my playlist, and I hope you guys have a good day. Please stay on, because more fun tunes will arrive with you all soon on this station. And vibes. 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All right, so I'm ending off with Bella Porch with Dolls on 90.3 WHPC.

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0: 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Hey, it's Azaria, and it's officially the last week of school. How is everyone feeling? I'm so excited, but I'm also very anxious because by next week, grades are going to be posted. I'm hoping for another 4.0 this semester. Next on the Nassau Mix, Lizzo, Good As Hell on 90.3 WHPC.
1: I do my hair toss, check my nails. 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

0: 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Hey, hey, hey, it's Azaria. And as I get older, I realize that not every hangout with my friends requires money. Going to a friend's house and just rotting on the couch together is my type of hangout. And going to the park, walking and talking is also another favorite of mine. Just as long as I get to be with my friends, I know it's going to be a great day. 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

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Hey, it's Azaria, and am I the only one who has like two perfumes? I see on TikTok how so many girls have so many different scents, and I'm not going to sit here and say it's unnecessary because everyone collects something that someone else deems unimportant. But my real question is, don't y'all get nauseous constantly changing up your scents? Because on TikTok, I also see that the girls are layering all their scents. And if you're sensitive to strong or too many smells like me, I'd recommend you to try Marc Jacobs Perfect. It's such a light floral scent, and it goes with a lot of lighter body mist. Next on the NASA Mix, Kalis Uchis, Telepathia on 90.3 WHPC.

0: 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Hey, it's Azaria, and being a flatfoot girly is truly not for the weak. Finding cute heels without arches that absolutely destroy my feet feels impossible. Summer's coming up, and I'm trying to expand my heels collection, so if anyone has any brand recommendations for comfortable, cute heels, please let me know. 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
0: 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Feet on fleek, stepping through Balenci. 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Fly me to Cali. Swiping all your credit cards, this Babs, I'm Hallie. 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
1: I want Chanel 9 boots. Saw these steady jocking because they know I'm the truth.
2: Material bird.
1: And I get it from my bomb main bust downs. These can't stand me.
2: Material bird.
1: Currently working on a Grammy. Meanwhile, popping with your man in Miami.
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1: 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That's the trick that it take to keep the grub.
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0: good, girl, just relax. 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
1: Hey.
0: I've been that since the fetus.
1: I've been
0: that. Been had my

Flo Millie on the NASA Mix, the voice of NASA Community College 90.3 WHPC. Hey, it's Azaria, and does anyone else skip almost every song on their playlist? Like, suddenly none of the songs hit anymore? I'll be sitting there skipping song after song like, wow, how did my taste change so fast? And the funny part is, these are songs that I was obsessed with not even that long ago. I just think music burnout is real. Sometimes you just need a new soundtrack for whatever phase of life you're in. So I'll definitely be making a playlist for this summer. Next on the NASA Mix, Miles Smith, Hold Me in the Dark on 90.3 WHPC.

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1: 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Hey, it's Azaria, and I have my first final tomorrow. And guess what? It's my first and only cumulative exam. You'd think I'd feel prepared since it's literally everything we've been learning this entire semester, but honestly, I think that's what makes it even more stressful. Like, what if I study one topic more and barely review the stuff that actually ends up being on the test? There are just so many ways a cumulative exam can humble you. 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
1: 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Hey, it's Azaria, and can we please talk about school air? Because I leave the house looking good, hair slicked, edges laid, makeup matte, and then halfway throughout the day, I look absolutely insane. Like, I thought school air was just going to be a high school thing, but apparently it follows you to college, it ruins everything. And the worst part is, when I don't realize that I look crazy, nobody tells me. I get home, look in the mirror, and then realize I was looking insane since God knows when. Please, I beg you, do not let your friends walk around looking insane. 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
2: 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My name is Mike McNeff. I'm one of the owners of the Irish Poet. And if you haven't stopped by yet, what are you waiting for? 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Got kids? 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

Olivia Dean, Sam Fender, Rein Me In on the Nassau Mix, the Voices of Nassau Community College on 90.3 WHPC. And it's your girl Izzy, also known as I Am The Radio. And for now, I am going to be your host for the next 2 hours. So buckle in. I have so many great songs to play, so many great things to say. A lot of stuff that'll make you think and say, wow, Izzy, what are you talking about? And I'll break it down for you, and it'll be great. And you'll be wondering to yourself, is this true? And that's just the question that I have for you. So next up, I've got Tame Impala, Is It True, on 90.3 WHVC.

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Intrigue Izzy here, and I am happy to announce the performers for the 2026 American Music Awards. And I'm not gonna lie, I'm not too impressed with the lineup this year, but I started us off, of course, with a great one that will be attending. 21 Pilots, they will be performing this year alongside our next artist, Teddy Swims. And you know, it's a mix of people. We also have Cat's Eye, Somber, Maluma, Tiana Taylor, a couple greats. Nobody that really sticks out to me for real, but I will be tuning in and I'll let y'all know all about it. But next up, I've got, of course, Teddy Swims, Mr. Know-It-All on 90.3 WHBC.

Katy Perry, Zedd on the NASA Mix. Come on, the lovely voices of NASA Community College on 90.3 WHPC. And of course, that was 365. Such a classic by the Queen, Katy Perry. And I'd like to give a big shout out to Katy Perry today because for the first time in 16 years, her smash hit song, The One That Got Away, has entered a top 10 on the global Spotify hits for the first time ever. So now she currently has a charting song and it's over 16 years old. I mean, who else can do it but the Queen? Of course, that song is so nostalgic, and of course I could see why the people would want to stream it again and again. It's a great song, you gotta love it. And of course, it's coming up next, The One That Got Away, Katy Perry on 90.3 WHBC.

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Deanna Sparrow on the NASA Mix, the lovely voice of NASA Community College, only on 90.3 WHBC. And Shigeru Izzy here. And of course, I want to talk about the lovely voice behind that last track, Deanna Sparrow. She did that last track for the movie that I want to talk about today, The Devil Wears Prada 2, and it has just been a smash hit at the box office, reportedly grossing over $433 million, and by the end of the week they're eyeing to finish off at about another $200 million in sales. So that is pretty amazing for them, and it costs about $100 million to make this movie. And you know, just judging off the music alone, I'd say it's pretty good. And of course, this next artist is also featured on this movie soundtrack. I'm gonna make it a little hard for you. Can you guess who is that artist? Next up, I've got Lady Gaga, Beyonce on 90.3 WHBC.

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0: Kid Cudi on the NASA mix. Come on, that's the guy, the voice of NASA Community College on 90.3 WHPC. And it is me, it's Izzy. And if you were listening earlier, I mentioned an artist that would be featured on the Devil Wears Prada 2 soundtrack. And I said that I would play them and you could guess who it was. And if you haven't guessed, it's obviously Lady Gaga. She is going to be on that soundtrack. And I think it shows quite a lot on where that movie's $100 million budget went. It went on the talent, and they sure did buy the talent. Not only Lady Gaga, but Doechii as well. And of course, I will play that song up for you right now. Runaway, Lady Gaga, Doechii on 90.3 WHPC.
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teacher Moses, Katrinata on the NASA Mix, the best voices of NASA Community College, only on 90.3 WHPC, and of course, your one and only, Izzy. It's me, and I'm here, and of course, I want to talk about the electronic music scene. I mean, it's just been blasting. I mean, it's just been so fun to be a resident of New York. If you know what's up, then you know what's up. And of course, I'm talking about Pink Panthers and her wonderful evenings that she's been having in Brooklyn. I mean, it's just been great. I fortunately have already seen Pink Panthers, so I have not attended her recent evenings, but I've heard they've been crazy. Rochelle Jordan has been in attendance. Janelle Monae has been in attendance. Kalea has also been in attendance. A lot of great, great artists have been in attendance. And also, it goes hand in hand with Pink Panthers being featured on a new Kalea song coming out July 10th. So, you know, sometime away till that song comes out. But of course, I gotta give it out to the Queens for releasing new music for us fans. And of course, I've got Pink Panthers, Kalea on 90.3 WHVC.

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Zara Larson on the NASA Mix, the beautiful voice of NASA Community College, only on 90.3 WHPC. And of course, I'm talking about none other than Zara Larson. And this story is quite funny to me. Zara was recently at a meet and greet when a fan requested that she doodle her the planet Saturn. 20 hand-drawn doodles of Saturn was the request from a fan. And unfortunately, at the moment, Zara could not do it. But later, she ended up privately messaging the fan and sending her photos of the artwork. And I think that's just very sweet of Zara to, you know, just like go above and beyond. And it reminds me, I was recently at a concert myself, and I had, you know, the opportunity to meet the artist that was performing, and he doodled me a little drawing on my wallet, and it was really great. And I love when artists, you know, they personalize a little something for the fans, you know, for the real fans. It's always great. Shout out to Zara, she's so great. Never lets the pressures of fame get to her. Nothing like that. What a queen. But next up, I've got Paramore, Pressure on 90.3 WHBC.

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0: 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And it's Izzy here. And of course, I have to wish a happy birthday to this album by Paramore, After Laughter. It is officially 9 years old today, and it's such a great album. We've got just so many classics on that album, really just standout album. Came out 2017 and honestly changed lives and shook heads. What else can I say other than these next announcements? And then I've got more coming up for you all after that on 90.3 WHPC.
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girl's sweet voice on the NASA mix, a new voice, but nonetheless, the voice of NASA Community College on 90.3 WHPC. And it's your girl, Izzy, back here again. And of course, I have so much to share for our session today, continuing on the great vibes that I started previously. I've got some news about Beyonce. Everybody wants to know about Beyonce, don't they? A little bit of news about Rolling Loud, my thoughts and opinions on it. It's been a crazy week, but let me take it back to a better time. A crazy time too, 2021 with Passion, Pink Panthers on 90.3 WHPC.

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Zeddy Will, Janelle Monae on the NASA Mix, the Voices of NASA Community College, only on 90.3 WHPC. And of course, I had to give us a great song to play right there with Janelle Monae, because as I mentioned previously, she was recently in Brooklyn at Pink Panthers' evening with Pink Panthers at her concert, and I'm so jelly that I wasn't there and I wasn't able to witness her. Shout out to Janelle Monae. She is my mom's favorite artist. My mom would have been happy to be there. So would I, but I guess we all can't be there, but we can all listen to the great music. And soon I want to talk about Rolling Loud. What's up with that? What's been going on over there? It's kind of been like a fever dream, if you ask me. And that's what I've got coming up next. Fever Dream, Alex Warren on 90.3 WHPC.

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And it's your girl Izzy here. And previously I was talking about festivals, particularly Rolling Loud. But before I talk about Rolling Loud, I do want to talk about one other festival that has just piqued my interest so much. I wish I could attend. Unfortunately, it is in Brazil, and I am talking about Primavera 2026 in Buenos Aires and Sao Paulo. Come on. It's all great. And of course, I have to play some Lily Allen because she will be headlining along with a lot of other greats like Young Lean, Gorillaz, The Strokes, FKA Twigs. That's the girl. I've seen her. I've also seen Machine Girl, who will also be in attendance there. A lot of great people there, and of course I want to play a couple of those artists for you. So coming up next, I've got FKA Twigs, Tears in the Club on 90.3 WHPC.

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0: the world of the plastic beach. 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
1: 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And if you're looking to see Gorillaz anytime soon, they will be at Primavera 2026 in Sao Paulo, Brazil. If you're down to go there, or if you just want to hear them on the mix, that's cool too. And of course, I said that I was going to talk about Rolling Loud, and I still am. So to start us off, I'll give us a little taster of a headliner that was recently there, Playboi Carti on 90.3 WHPC.

0: Don Toliver on the NASA Mix, the voice we all vibe with, the voice of NASA Community College on 90.3 WHPC. And it's your girl, I Am the Radio, and I am officially talking about Rolling Loud. And I just want to start it off with, it was crazy. I unfortunately could not attend, although it was in Florida, very close. I could have attended a lot of money, and I'll list off a couple reasons why I don't want to attend right now. It was crazy. I mean, just all the videos, the fights, the violence, and I don't want to sound like a scaredy cat. I'm not a scaredy cat, but really, a lot was happening at Rolling Loud. A lot of fights, and I don't really get that. You know, you would think everybody would want to be kumbaya together. But honestly, I thought about it, and I think it just comes to go back to the music at Rolling Loud. And unfortunately, I can't play a lot of the artists that are attending at Rolling Loud. Like, I'd love to play some Caribou, some Molly Santana, some Netspend, some Xavier Sobeys, you know, some new stuff for the new gens. But of course, that would be a little crazy, and the censoring would get a little crazy. Not really radio-appropriate music, and I think that's why maybe people aren't acting too appropriate at Rolling Loud, because, you know, the music is a little controversial. But a lot of greats were there that I can play for you right now, none other than Chief Keef, who I've got coming up next. And I'm going to bring us back with this banger from 2012, just to remind us of the evolution of the greats, of what's hot, and all the music 2K through today, as we say, on 90.3 WHPC.
1: I can't spell sober.

Kanye West, Ty Dolla $ign, and none other than Little Miss Northwest that was talking on 90.3 WHPC, featuring the greatest voices of Nassau Community College. And of course, we're still talking about Rolling Loud. And guess who recently was just spotted at Rolling Loud and also happened to perform? None other than Northwest. And my girl has really been on her comeuppance as of lately. She just dropped a new EP album, I believe, self-titled Northwest. It's going crazy for her. And she's only like 13 years old. And she's just been on a really crazy run. She's been at Rolling Loud. She's been at Coachella. She's been at Lola, I'm pretty sure. She's been at all the great festivals that have been popping off recently during the springtime. And it's just been great. Shout out to North, living her life, doing what a lot of kids, I guess, wish they would be doing, and that is making music and having a great time. But next, I'm going to talk about somebody else who was recently featured on Rolling Loud, or might I say, not featured at Rolling Loud. He didn't perform, but he was still made his presence known. I'm talking about, guess who? DaBaby, NBA YoungBoy on 90.3 WHVC. Yeah.

0: go now, baby. Now I got him like.
1: Da Baby, NBA YoungBoy on the Nassau Mix. Come on, the vivacious voices of Nassau Community College on 90.3 WHPC. And as I spoke about earlier, NBA YoungBoy unfortunately did not debut at Rolling Loud like he was promised to. A lot of people were upset about that. And videos have been circulating on social media of what happened in the pit when NBA YoungBoy did play. Just his music had the pit going. People were crashing out, moshing, just like crazy. And he wasn't even there performing. His music was literally just playing during a set. And it just goes to show his influence and how popular the guy really is. I can't play a lot of him on the NASA mix, of course, because he's not that PG of a guy. But it just goes to show that Rolling Loud has been crazy and that, you know, music is really taking a turn and the new generation is really on up and come up and so with all the great new music. But of course, we still have to listen to the greats and remember the greats. Let's take a trip back to the past. Of course, I'm talking about Erykah Badu on 90.3 WHVC.

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And a true girl, Izzy, and I have enjoyed this session so far. It's been great talking about Rolling Loud, talking about all that's going on in New York, talking about the best artists and the best new music. What a time, all the time. Of course, I'm going to throw us back with another great hit, Ariana Grande, Miley Cyrus, Lana Del Rey on 90.3 WHVC.

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Welcome in. I'm Stella, your host for the hour. And May 19th, you can go see the final episode of The Boys exclusively in theaters for one night in 4DX. My friends and I have already set up plans for May 20th, which is when it'll be available on streaming on Prime. The theater sold out instantly. So instead, we're going to order in, wear our pajamas, and lay on the couch. I'm honestly so excited, and online, all I see is hate for the entire season. I don't understand why. I personally think it's been great. But honestly, with how almost every recent show has ended on a flop, my expectations aren't too high. I'll let you all know how it goes soon. Next on the Nassau Mix, MF Doom Hoe Cakes on 90.3 WHPC.

average MCs is like a TV blooper. MF Doom, he's like DB Cooper, out with the moolah. I let her get her outfit just to cool her off. She said, "Ain't about." I wonder if she meant it, I doubt it. The way it be in her mouth, she can't live without it. And can't live with this, handle your business. Villainous, stay on a scandalous list. One pack of cookies, please, Mr. Hooper. It's fun smacking rookies, he is the look like a black Wookiee when he let his beard grow. Weirdo, brown skin, it always kept his hair low. Rumors has it, it's a S-curl accident. 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Some say it's the eyes, some say the accent. A lot of guys wonder where their stacks went. I call her Thunder.

Horse meat chalupa, teach her how to hold it. 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You need to make her feel cuter, and lay down the G like loofah. 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Do for her, keep her in a new fur, so she looks sweet when she go to meet the super. Got the Buddha, get the Grenadiers, twist it, put it in the air, come in, kiss it. Listen here, Scooter, let her try to bag you when she's on the rag, never let her fry the ragu. Would you have you under some type of spell, crying dag, boo, her name on your back in a tattoo. Whether a bougie or a nerd, street chick, you don't call a wife if you met her at the freak, Nick. You don't want her, don't waste her time, I'll dupe her. And be a father to your child like the he keep his in check, sends him out to get glows for more frozen necks. Tell him take his clothes, leave him posing naked for real. Better yet, get him for the check off the record deal. Find out where he keeps the tech and the blue steel. Make sure for extra rec, let him know how you feel. And while he's running down to All-Star Weekend to ball.

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1: Everything has been prepared as you ordered. But how did you get permission to return to New York, Master?
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I'm Stella, and today officially kicks off Eurovision, with semifinals airing today and Thursday. The grand finale will air on Saturday, March 16th. I personally feel like the hype hasn't really been as present this year, whether that's due to the controversial inclusion of Israel, or just the gradual decrease of American fans, I don't know. I personally knew nothing about Eurovision until Joost came around. I don't even know if he won or if he was just there. But if you're into it, here's a reminder to tune in tonight on Peacock at 9 p.m. Next on the Nassau Mix, Stella Lefty Boston on 90.3 WHPC. 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

Lil Uzi Vert on the Nassau Mix, the voice of Nassau Community College on 90.3 WHPC. I'm Stella, and earlier today I was on Nassau's very own morning show, The Morning Madhouse, and we played a dating app game where we had to guess if the person was a liberal or conservative. Can I be so honest with you? I have literally never been on a dating app. Not even on my friends' phones. And hearing some of these boring profiles today, chances are I'm not going to find the love of my life anytime soon. I think I'm content where I am in life. It's better being single anyways. Despite what social media keeps trying to tell me, I am allowed to not be a housewife at 20 years old. I can't wait to do everything in life but date. It seems like a headache. Next on the Nassau Mix, Blue Cantrell, Breathe on 90.3 WHP.

Bella K on the Nassau Mix, the voice of Nassau Community College on 90.3 WHPC. I'm Stella, and Mortal Kombat 2 is still in theaters, and everyone is saying it was better than the first. Can I tell you something? I didn't even know there was a first. According to Rotten Tomato reviews, it was terrible and I should never watch it. However, I feel as though to properly understand the full story, I need to see it. So I will be hosting a terrible movie watch party at my house this weekend, and we can watch terrible prequels for movies that actually had decent sequels, just so we can truly appreciate the work that went into transforming a franchise. I'll watch Mortal Kombat 2 when it comes to streaming in 6 months. Next on the Nassau Mix, Car Seat Headrest Fill in the Blank on 90.3 WHPC.

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Gigi Perez on the Nassau Mix, the voice of Nassau Community College on 90.3 WHPC. I'm Stella, and can we talk about that dog who defecated in the Chopped restaurant? Like, literally, what is that? And honestly, I'd extend some slight sympathy if I were outdoors, okay. But inside a restaurant? Insane. I would fight tooth and nail for a refund. And Gordon Ramsay's response was even worse, saying that his restaurants have always been dog-friendly, that the woman who posted about it was being dramatic. Not his literal words, but no, she was not. Seriously, that smell lingers. I would be beyond upset my expensive meal got interrupted by a dog. I got accused of being anti-dog this morning for this take. We don't need dogs everywhere, except your dog can stay home. It won't die, it won't throw itself out the window. It'll be fine home alone for a couple of hours. Please, your dogs are not babies. They can take care of themselves. Next on the Nassau Mix, Dominic Fike, Baby Doll on 90.3 WHPC.

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1: 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I'm Stella, and it feels weird to do this after that song, but happy late Mother's Day to all mothers listening today. I personally didn't buy anything for my mommy this year. I hope my beautifully hand-drawn card sufficed for her. My family ended up having a huge barbecue where, of course, my cousins and I slinked off to the mall. You know, just so our mothers could truly enjoy their time together. And you may argue it sounds like I don't love my mother, but I do. And that's why I know her sitting outside with the family while I don't annoy her is probably the best gift I could have given. 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

Dawn on the Nassau Mix, the voice of Nassau Community College on 90.3 WHPC. I'm Stella, and this will be the last break of the hour for me. Tragic, I know. But to close us out, Charlie XCX mockumentary, The Moment, is finally coming to Max, streaming later this month. I've seen a ton of opinions on it, with some people saying it's making fun of celebrities, and others stating that it was a masterclass of celebrity and club culture. Personally, I think we should make fun of celebrities more. So even if it does end up being bad, I will clown her. But the concept sounds like fun, and I cannot wait to get my grubby hands on it. To close out my last segment, let's relive the Brat era. Next on the Nassau Mix, Charlie XCX Party for You on 90.3 WHPC.

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6: Hello and welcome to Your Family's Health. My name is Dr. Janine Cookerard, and I'm here with nursing student Pandora Groff. And we're from the nursing department here at Nassau Community College. One overlooked element of long-term success is proactive health planning, including fertility. Many people set goals for careers, finances, and fitness, but rarely set goals for reproductive health until it becomes urgent. So why is fertility planning a success strategy? And what steps can you take right now to protect your fertility? Our guest today is Dr. Famuyiwa, a National Institutes of Health trained reproductive endocrinologist and the author of The Quest for Fertility. She is also an assistant professor of obstetrics and gynecology at George Washington University and host of the Fertile Talk podcast. Dr. Famuyiwa, welcome to Your Family's Health and the voice of Nassau Community College, 90.3 WHPC. Welcome to you.
7: Thank you so much for having me.
6: Before we get on to the discussion, tell me a little bit about you and what made you focus your career on fertility.
7: I am originally trained as an OBGYN at Georgetown University, and I did my fellowship, which is a subspecialty of OBGYN, in what is called reproductive endocrinology and infertility. And why that? That's because the science of giving birth, yes, I've helped a lot of babies come into the world, but I wanted to go one step prior to that. And the science of that so fascinated me that I decided to make it my life mission.
8: What does it actually mean to know your body from a reproductive health standpoint?
7: So one of the things we never think about is what are you doing with your body today that may affect your ability to reproduce in the future? Mm-hmm. I think most people, school nowadays prepares you for everything. I mean, kids are optimized for AI and, oh my gosh, all the things they can do on social media. But nobody is optimizing our health. It's just not on the horizon at all. And I see a pattern across different races, across different ages of people finding out a little too late. Mm-hmm. And they come to me and go, oh my gosh, I wish someone had explained this to me, you know, 10, 20 years ago.
9: So tell me, when you are looking or planning,
7: yes,
9: how early should you plan?
7: So when I look at fertility, most people think when you're ready to have a child, that's not what I'm talking about. Mm-hmm. I'm talking about living your life in a way that preserves your options. You know, most people don't know what they want to do for options, you know, when they're 30 or 40, you know, or older. Mm-hmm. You know, you're a teenager or 20s, that's the last thing on your mind. But can we guide you so that you live your life in a way that helps you preserves those options? Because mm-hmm. you don't know, you may change your mind that you want kids, but certain things you would have done better, maybe as a late teenager or a 20-year-old, you did not do. So knowing a little bit about your biology when it comes to reproduction, it helps you prepare for both men and women.
8: Mm. So what daily habits quietly support or on the other side harm reproductive health?
7: So one of the things we want to look at is first, get an understanding of your human biology first. Most women, and this is not limited to young people, I see some of my middle-aged patients as well, know about your menstrual cyclicity. And you don't have to use a fancy app, because somebody say, well, I forgot to enter the dates this month. Get the fancy old app that we used to use in back old days. You had a paper calendar on the wall. Just put a circle when you start your menstrual cycle, mm-hmm. circle on it, and do that every month. Because if there starts to be an irregularity, and I ask you, when you come to me, I ask you, show me the pattern over the past 5-6 months, you have something to show me. So one of the key things is understanding your menstrual cycle, mm-hmm. the regularity, understanding what's when it's abnormal. For instance, it's not normal to have excruciating severe pain every single time you have your menstrual cycle, mm-hmm. right? So that's another red flag that sometimes not explored. So maybe, you know, you should be investigating that. Why are you having this severe pain? There could be an underlying problem, mm-hmm. such as endometriosis, that may not be detected for another 10, 15 years after it's caused severe damage. For men, are you having decreased libido? Are you having erectile function dysfunction at night? Those are really alarm bells that you need to look further. That's what I'm trying to educate people about. Preventing things like sexually transmitted infection. Who thinks about that, mm-hmm. right? But untreated sexually transmitted infection can block your fallopian tubes, mm-hmm. 10, 15 years, and you don't have to have any symptoms before the damage is done.
9: So what lifestyle habits that maybe in your 20s you that you may normally engage in that would be harmful to right. your ability to have a child?
7: Yes. So one of the things we know is excessive consumption of alcohol. I know, you know, young people may decide to binge a lot. Well, that may have a downstream effect on your sperm. Smoking or vaping, we now know that in vaping, there are heavy metals mm-hmm. that can be released. There are chemicals that can be released. Mm-hmm. And those metals, those heavy chemicals, the smoke itself can have a damaging effect on your sperm and can have a damaging effect on your eggs. You just may not see it right away. We now know that excessive marijuana use, mm-hmm. right? Or even to some extent, I could argue even a little bit of use can have damaging effect on, it's been shown to have damaging effect on semen parameters. Mm-hmm. And it's just something that people don't think about. Chronic sleep deprivation. It's you know, you can go days without, you know, proper sleep And what happens is your body gradually gets into the fight or flight mode, and you don't release it from that, right? Mm-hmm. So when you have excess cortisol in your system, cortisol is your flight or fight hormone. It puts your body in what we call an inflammatory mode. Mm-hmm. That inflammatory mode is not good for both the egg and the sperm. So chronic stress, chronic sleep deprivation, you know, you need to give your body a little break, even though you're healthy and you don't feel any different.
9: What about your sexual habits, multiple sexual partners? I know you mentioned sexually transmitted illnesses.
7: Absolutely.
9: But how does that impact it? Oh, does it?
7: Yes. Oh, it does. So we know, for instance, chlamydia and gonorrhea can in the acute phase, can cause what is called pelvic inflammatory disease, which can be very painful. That's when it's symptomatic. Some people may have chlamydia that goes sort of below the radar, doesn't cause any acute pain, so you're not even aware of it, right? Chlamydia, your body sets up a reaction against it, trying to fight it off. Mm-hmm. So it's the reaction that your body produces against it that also attacks your cells. And it's a leading cause. Let me show you here. It's a leading cause for damaged fallopian tubes. Mm. So normally, here's your ovary, here's the uterus. You need somewhere for the egg to come out of the ovary and get into the tube. If this tube is damaged, like this one is, right? The egg cannot get in, sperm cannot swim in, you can't fertilize the egg. So that causes tubal damage. And this can occur 10, 15 years after the sexual transmitted.
9: Wow.
7: Yeah. Routine screening is important. Please, you know, if you have to, although I may be called old-fashioned for discouraging you, use a condom.
9: Yes. No, that's not absolutely old-fashioned. That's good sense.
8: Yeah. Yeah. You are listening to Your Family's Health on the Voice of Nassau Community College, 90.3 WHPC. My name is Pandora Groth, along with Dr. Janine Cook-Garrard, and today we're learning about fertility planning with our guest, Dr. Oliemisi Famuyiwa, a National Institutes of Health trained reproductive endocrinologist and the author of The Quest for Fertility. She is also an assistant professor of obstetrics and gynecology at George Washington University and the host of the Fertile Talks podcast. If someone in their 20s wanted to take control of their reproductive future today, what are three simple evidence-based steps that they could start today?
7: Absolutely. One evidence-based step, STD prevention. Better still, you'll get regular screening, right? If you're sexually active, you have to be regularly screened. One. Number two, get proper rest. We know stress can affect it. Number three, avoid overindulgence in alcohol. And if you are vaping, could I encourage you to stop? Because we now know there are chemicals in the vapes that can be deleterious to your health. Those are simple things you could do right away that would help you.
9: So when we're talking about fertility, this is so interesting to me because I know that it's very important to plan. So when you are planning on probably marrying someone or partnering with someone, is it important to get their history, sexual history or history, fertility history? And what are some of the questions that I would ask a potential partner future that I'm thinking about, you know, long-term relationships with?
7: Well, first off, the things I tell my patient is, if you are engaged in someone who supposedly cares about you, they should care about themselves as well. So when you bring up the conversation about sexually transmitted diseases, they should be okay with it, presumably because they care about themselves. Mm-hmm. Now, if somebody doesn't care about themselves and doesn't want to hear it, then I doubt that they're truly going to be caring about your well-being. Mm-hmm. And one of the things I tell a lot of my patients is, why don't you say, hey, listen, why don't we go down to the health clinic and both get checked? Let's do STD testing. At least you haven't had intercourse, nothing lost, nothing gained. You know, they should be comfortable with it because they care about themselves.
9: Right.
7: That's the first thing. And then I always tell them, here's another cheap one that I tell my patients. Look, you can tell your partner, Dr. Famuyiwa asked if, you know, both of you could have STD testing. I mean, hopefully they don't know me, so they won't come beat me up. So you can use an excuse if you want. But they should be open to that conversation. Yeah. And if you're not open to conversations like that, then I question, should you be in such a relationship?
9: Yeah, that makes sense, because I know there's a lot of shame-based feelings that come with, you know, having had an STD, sexually transmitted illness or disease. Right. So right. You're resonant, probably have some, you know, setback, desire to display or to divulge, if you will, this history that you have. But if you are considering a long-term relationship, this is something that is a must.
7: Exactly.
9: It's a must.
7: Exactly. Yeah. And if they're open to it, hey, listen, if you think this person is going to be with you the rest of your life, that is the least of your worries. Having that kind of discussion right now, that's the best time to have
9: it. Best time.
7: And when you have difficult conversation, your relationship has a room to grow and mature and evolve beyond just infatuation.
9: Right.
8: So the World Health Organization currently is reporting that 1 in 6 people worldwide face infertility. So yes. In addition to sexual history and lifestyle, what role does the environment play in that trend? Yeah.
7: So the key thing is, there is a saying, right? Genetics may load the gun, your environment pulls the trigger.
9: I like that.
7: So we now know that things in the environment, such as particulate matter, we know that microplastics, we know that certain chemicals in phthalates, in certain water bottles, have been detected in human tissue, right? We know that some of these chemicals can actually interfere with the proper functioning of your hormones. That's why they're called endocrine disrupting chemicals, right? Now, about plastics, we know that it's been detected in human placenta. We know it's been detected in human testes and even ovarian egg. This is all evolving. We don't know what the ultimate detriment of that will be in the future, right? We don't know. So this material is all evolving. What we can do is limit our exposure to those things. So I tell my patients, avoid eating your hot food or hot beverage in a plastic container, because some of that plastic may leach into your food and into your drinks, right? So we don't know, we don't have dosing information like this much plastic will cause this much damage, or it's, we don't know that. Mm-hmm. So, but, you know, plastic is not in, you know, part of your natural ecosystem. So what you can do is try to limit your exposure to it. So things, other things in your environment, any chemicals that are in insecticides or phthalates, a common one, because sometimes they're found in perfume, they're found in your, you know, soaps or whatever you use on your body. They're found in paper receipts, for instance, or dryer lints. What you can do, just wash your hands after you handle those things. I don't think you can totally eliminate them, but you can reduce your exposure. Another reason, look, the World Health Organization, no, not World, European, they banned the use of TPO gel in nail polish because they found that it could be carcinogenic.
9: Wow.
7: Right? So now people are saying, not all gels, right? You just have to know which ones. And I think most nail personnel, the people that do your nail salon, I think they're all aware of this and they're trying to also cut those out.
9: Yeah.
7: So educating yourself, nothing to panic about, but just being aware.
9: Mindful. Right? Mm-hmm.
7: And if you're going to, I love fruits, I love vegetables, you know, wash them thoroughly, because some of them can have residual insecticides that can be, have been measured in your body. And your body may not be able to clear it out, especially in the evenings when your metabolism slows down a little bit. You have less of a detox. It clears it out better during the day. So being aware of that, it helps you kind of protect yourself.
9: So tell me, doctor, about, I know you mentioned some environmental factors, and it always concerns me with cell phone use and, you know, having the cell phone near your, you know, the uterus or near your abdominal area. Does that have any research on how that impacts fertility?
7: Well, there, I don't think there are any studies on cell phone use and the uterus and ovaries. There are some studies done mostly in Europe because they just have such exhaustive data that men who had heavy cell phone use tend to have lower sperm parameters. So for my patients, I tell them, again, you know, prevention is better than cure. Try, especially for patients that already have abnormal semen parameters, right? If they come to see me and I check a semen analysis and something's off, then I'll tell them, try not to put your cell phone in your pant pocket. We know that heat is not good for sperm, right? That's why the testicles are outside the body. The sperm doesn't like heat. So avoid too much heat around your waist. Again, especially if you already have abnormal semen parameters, right? So no heated car seats, no hot tubs, jacuzzi, saunas, because you're just making that worse.
8: You are listening to Your Family's Health on the Voice of NASA Community College 90.3 WHPC. My name is Pandora Groth, along with Dr. Janine Cook-Garrard, and today we're learning about fertility planning with our guest, Dr. Olyemisi Famuyiwa, a National Institutes of Health-trained reproductive endocrinologist and the author of The Quest for Fertility. She is also an assistant professor of obstetrics and gynecology at George Washington University and the host of the Fertile Talks podcast. So many people are now delaying childbearing for career and financial reasons.
7: Absolutely.
8: What are some realistic ways to plan ahead without creating fear and pressure?
7: Okay, so I'm glad you mentioned that. It's all about not creating pressure or fear. We know that a woman's egg number declines with age, and also the quality also declines with age. We know that you're in the peak fertility, sort of in your late 20s, early 30s, and after age 35, you start to see a steep decline in the number of eggs you have. So for women who are not sure, and I think everyone should be having their conversation with their doctors, freeze your eggs somewhere in your early 30s, if you can. It reserves the option for whatever you want to do in the future. And if you think that you want two or three children in the future, then talk to your doctor and say, well, how many eggs do I really want to freeze? So if you're not sure, right, you can suspend the age of the eggs. The eggs stay the same age. So you could get to age 41, 42, and be using your eggs from when you were 30 years old.
9: Wow.
7: Right? And it takes that surprise factor out of it. So I encourage women, if you're especially in your early 30s, if you're busy with a career, and I support that, you're going to grad school. Listen, I wrote an article once, and it was titled, The Best Graduation Gift for a Medical Student. An egg freezing. Please, if you have friends who are in graduate school, nursing school, medical school, lawyer, engineers, there's nothing wrong with building your career. Encourage them, you know, start a GoFundMe for them, get their eggs frozen.
9: So it sounds to me, doctor, like a planning for a long-term care relationship sounds like, okay, what was your last relationship? Can I, you know, you need a semen count or, you know, how are your eggs or what is, you know, I mean, how in depth should we really get?
7: So, you know, I mean, I don't know that I say, well, what's your semen count and everything. Like I said, I think the individual themselves should be concerned. For men especially, if you've had testicular injury, I had a gentleman who came to see me a couple of years ago who had testicular cancer when he was a teenager. And rightly so, his parents were panicked about, you know, everybody's, you know, concerned about his life and everything. Yeah. So no one thought about maybe one day he'll survive this and get to an age where he would want children. And he had chemotherapy, he had whatever they needed to do, and they cured him. Excuse me. And when he came to see me with his wife and I did a semen analysis, there was no sperm in sight. So those are conversations that for children who have cancer, I think, yes, the word cancer is shocking. But in the middle of that, someone should say, okay, yes, let's talk about the cancer, but how about preserving fertility while we're doing these other things? That's important. I also see a lot of patients who have patients with breast cancer or with lymphoma, whatever, and we get their eggs frozen right away. Mm-hmm. So those are all important conversations to have.
9: I know that uterine fibroids is something that we're concerned with, particularly in the African American population. Mm-hmm. Why is that so? Mm-hmm. Have you come to some understanding of why is it so predominant in the African diaspora versus other ethnicities? Mm-hmm. And how does that impact fertility?
7: Yeah, fibroid is a difficult thing. A lot of patients have fibroids that they have to deal with. Usually, if patients have fibroids, that we can do ultrasound and try to figure out what does the fibroid look like. Is it a large fibroid or small fibroid? So I would have patients come to me and I would evaluate them. If it's not that big, right, you can continue to just watch it. Mm-hmm. It's when it's very large mm-hmm. that you have to talk about removing it surgically. Mm-hmm. Now, if someone has fibroid and they're thinking of fertility down the road, then what you do to treat the fibroids is different from, say, if you're not trying to get pregnant. So if you're not trying to get pregnant, you can, you know, yes, you can do surgery. You can have uterine artery embolization where they cut off the blood vessel feeding the fibroids and then it will shrink on its own. But if you are trying to conceive in the future, then you want to be careful with how you treat the fibroid. You might not necessarily want to do cutting off the blood supply, such as uterine artery embolization, because that could affect the lining, could affect the ability for future embryos to implant.
8: Are there specific tests or checkups that you recommend before somebody tries to get pregnant?
7: So for a woman, the first thing you want to do is check the hormones. I always tell my patients, you want to check the hormones that controls the ovary. Those hormones may be cyclic. So the best time to check it on the second or third day of your period, you would get an FSH level, an estradiol level, progesterone, and LH level. You can also get what is called an anti-Müllerian hormone level, AMH level. And that's not nearly, it is not dependent on the menstrual cycle first per se, but it's called the AMH. It's produced by small cells in the ovary. So if you have a lot of follicles, your AMH will be high. If you don't have a lot of follicles, your AMH will be low. So it's like a surrogate marker to see what's going on with your ovary. So those are the initial tests that you'll do. Later on, you can check to see if your tubes are open. You can check to see if someone's tube is blocked or not. Mm-hmm. So initially, you want to check to see if the hormones that control the ovaries are normal levels. You can have that checked. For men, you want to do a semen analysis, right? A sperm count. You want to know, is the sperm count normal? Is the sperm moving? Is the shape normal? Those are the basic things you would start with first. And then when you get abnormal signals on those, that's when you will troubleshoot it and go in depth more.
9: So, doctor, how do we get in contact with you?
7: I can be found at Montgomery Fertility Center on www.montgomeryfertilitycenter. I'm on LinkedIn as well. You can look me up, Dr. Famuyiwa, or under Montgomery Fertility. I'm also on YouTube and Instagram. But if you go to my website, montgomeryfertilitycenter.com, all one word, it'll give you all the links that I mentioned about.
9: So we want to thank you for being here, Dr. Famuyiwa, a National Institutes of Health trained reproductive endocrinologist and the author of The Quest for fertility. She is also an assistant professor of obstetrics and gynecology at George Washington University and host of the Fertile Talks podcast. Thank you for being our guest today.
7: Thank you so much. Thank you for having me.
9: This is Dr. Janine Kukarad, along with Pandora Groth, nursing student from the nursing department here at Nassau Community College. 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
14: 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Herbally Yours continues to bring you the latest information about the many facets in the world of natural living. And today we are happy to have on board author David Dalton, and we'll be talking about his beautiful new book, beautifully illustrated and wonderful, called Advanced Flower Essence Healing. And David is a pioneer in the flower essence field and has worked as a flower essence practitioner, as well as producer, researcher, and teacher since the 1980s. He is the founder and principal of Delta Gardens, a center for flower essence study and research. And he is also the originator of partnership energy transmissions, a process for the relief of trauma, anxiety, and physical

0: Good.
1: My pleasure. Thank you for having me here.
0: And your book is beautiful. I do want to share with you that we'll be having a discussion about essence remedies. And I'd like you to know that I have been using them really longer than you, as a matter of fact, both personally and as a nurse, and have dealt with many of both the Bach flower remedies and many other intangible remedies that were made in Alaska, all different kinds, and they're just amazing how well they work. So why don't you tell us what led you to your interest and deep dive into flower essences?
1: That's a good question. I had only a mild interest in flower essences growing up and hearing about the Bach essences. They sounded interesting to me. I began in the 1980s getting into some very intensive gardening, and around that time started hearing about new flower essences that were being made in California, in Virginia. And then there was this very beautiful book called Flower Essences and Vibrational Remedies that was a channeled book that had information that was unusual and deep, and also noted some flowers that could affect the physical body. Around that time, I started making essences from that book that would help with eczema, viruses, other things. And one of the things that happened was one of my daughters got a very bad case of eczema, which we couldn't relieve in any other way, using homeopathy, using allergy testing, using traditional cortisone. So I made and bought a couple of essences that were for the skin: banana, saguaro cactus, redwood, and then there was one other. And I mixed them together and gave them to her, and the eczema went away. And this wasn't just a little rash. This was like pussy, bleeding, very nasty, and, you know, kept her awake at night. So I all of a sudden got this eureka, which was, if flower essences can do this to the physical body, I mean, I read all about the emotional, you know, applications of the Bach essences. What else can they do to what other illnesses, what other imbalances? And that was, you know, the early to mid 1980s. And that's what got me started in this direction.
0: That's a great story. Now, it is confusing. First of all, I know you're American and not English, because in England they pronounce it beige. Beige flower remedies. That's the usual way that the old time practitioners do use that particular name of that person. But many people are confused about what is the difference between, let's say, using something as an herb, as an essential oil, or as an essence remedy.
1: I have to say that I can only say what I found with the flower essences. And I can also say that there are, you know, a number of herbalists that I've trained as practitioners that will use either both, or they'll prefer the essences. What's the difference? I think it depends on the practitioner and how they use them, how they understand them, and how they understand illness, and how they understand how, you know, the body works to, you know, remove illness and to, you know, create balance. So flower essences have a versatility where they can work on many levels. And what we know today, which I don't think we knew even a couple decades ago, is that, you know, the body and the mind work together. The body and emotions work together. So that I don't think you would see, you know, if you Google any kind of illness and what are the treatments for it, always there's something like, you know, healthy diet, you know, get rid of stress and exercise, all of those things. That didn't used to be the case. So I think we're coming to an awareness that, you know, all of these things work together. And so flower essences offer kind of a picture of how that all happens. So something might affect the emotional body, and at the same time affect the physical.

0: physical body. So we begin to see relationships. I don't think you can see that with other modalities because some, you know, I think herbs, basically they're used just for, you know, on the physical level. I think with exceptions, but on the physical level, and the same with essential oils.
1: Yeah, I find very amazing changes. I'm thinking about one client who came to me, and sometimes it's funny how the essence remedies work. They were complaining because they didn't like where their desk was at work, and that was something that really upset them. So I put together a few remedies that actually have to do with, you know, dealing with things and not really treating an illness or a disease, but an imbalance in the person's life. So when they came back, I asked them, you know, so how are things? She said, oh, much better. I said, oh, were the essence remedies helpful with you dealing with that situation? She said, actually, they moved my desk. And it's fine. In the new location they put me in, I'm very happy. I have a window. So all those issues I had where my desk was before and all the stress and everything I was feeling is alleviated now. So I find that essence remedies often do something like that. We can't prove it's because of the essence remedy, but it creates a shift in the reality that is very profound and healing besides something just physical.
0: I found out very early, I mean, this makes us expand our understanding of reality to include how we feel inside affects what happens outside. I think early on in my practice, I was simply working with essences in the traditional way. I was helping people with, you know, emotional issues and with stress issues and with anxiety and depression issues. So, and I saw not just one, not just two, but many clients as they started to improve internally, their lives would change. People started coming and saying, oh, and by the way, I got a better job.
1: Like that. Exactly.
0: Wait, this person in my life that was annoying is gone. By the way, this guy that was stalking me, you know, got put in jail. So I began then to expand my sense of not just, you know, what essences could do, but how we are just responsible for, not responsible for, but we're interfacing with and creating what's going on outside by whatever is inside. Part of what the work of flower essence is to kind of ease the issues of the past that have caused the imbalances in the present. And I think that that's one key way where people begin to see like their lives change when you begin to extract things that were heavy, that were bothersome, that were triggering.
1: That's a very good way to describe it. And in your beautiful book, you actually also give instructions on how someone would make an essence remedy. And one thing that I just have a personal question about, you're talking about taking, let's say, flowers, if you were going to make a flower remedy, and putting it in a bowl. I like that you talk about a glass bowl. And then you say, let it sit in there for 3 hours. And you seem to be strict about that because you say a timer. So I haven't been doing that for the last 60 years that I've been making remedies. But why did you choose 3 hours as the perfect time?
0: Well, it's 3 hours in the sunlight.
1: Yes. Mm-hmm.
0: So I think that is a variable. But the tradition is 3 hours because Dr. Bach made his first, Dr. Bach or Dr. Batch, or I think there's a third or fourth way of saying it. But
1: Bach is good enough. We're here in the U.S. Right.
0: His first flower essences were dewdrops that were on flower petals that had been in the sun. And I think, and then he began to simulate the process by saying, okay, here's the water, here's the flower. It's the same kind of thing. But the 3 hours, I think, is about the amount of time that in England it takes for a dewdrop to evaporate when it's been in the sun. So I think I found later on when I, you know, did some travel to other countries that were a lot more hot, that you could shorten that amount of time.
1: Oh, excellent. I love that. It's beautiful, too, the way you have the picture showing. So that's a difference. If somebody is used to making, let's say, their own herbal remedies, it's a very different process.
0: Yes.
1: And you're actually capturing something other than, let's say, the active constituents that we would be talking about in an herbal tincture. Yeah. We're not so much looking at the physical constituents, but we're more looking at the energetic essence.
0: Exactly. I say that flower essences are plant energy in a liquid form. That's just the easiest way to describe it.
1: Well, that's a really nice way to describe it. So let me just ask you a broad question here. Do you think that people should start off, if they're going to be looking into flower essence healing, and of course getting your book is a great place to start, Advanced Flower Essence Healing, New Frontiers in the Field of Bach Flower Remedies. Do you think people should start by actually using Bach Flower Remedies that are prepared conventionally through the organization that makes them, or to go ahead and try to experiment with their own? Or perhaps you offer some that you prepare.
0: You know, I don't think it matters. I think if you feel a call and you feel a direction and you feel that you'd like to do something a certain way, then I think that's fine. However, you know, my best practitioners, people who I've trained, are people who had profound experiences being healed with flower essences. Then there's something in them that's deeper that wants to do this. There's a lot of different reasons to go into this field. And it used to be, you know, back in the 80s and early 90s, there were, I don't know, a sprinkle of pioneering enthusiasts across the country. Today, you know, people can kind of pick up, learn about flower essences, make them and sell them without the experience. So I think having the experience with them first, however you can get it, whether you're trying the essences, whether you're going to a practitioner, I think that works really well for passion and commitment. Otherwise, you know, it becomes a hobby, and I think people can lose like the value and the potency of what's available.
1: 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For more information about today's guest or topic, you can send an email into whpc@ncc.edu, where you can get in touch with me, yours truly, Ellen Kamai, directly through naturalnurse.com. Our guest today is author David Dalton, and we're talking about his absolutely beautiful book, Advanced Flower Essence Healing. It's so beautifully illustrated, David, and there's so many sections in here for someone who really wants to understand what essence remedies are about.
0: Well, yes, the book is like a story, and the story kind of represents my whole journey through flower essences. You know, it starts with how do you make them, you know, how do you, then when you've made a flower essence, like, how do you understand what it's for? And so there's a good part of the book dedicated to that process of how do you research an essence if you don't know what it's for. Some of the methods are very intuitive, and some of the methods are very clinical, scientific. And so once you have the essences, once you understand them, the next part is like, how do you use them? How do you use them for stress? How do you use them to release trauma? How do you change the personality? You know, Bach was pretty clear that disease was caused by a divergence of a driven personality and something in the soul, which was, you know, destiny or the reason they're here. And so if somebody's personality had aberrated to a point where they're doing something completely different, then the tension between the personality and, you know, the soul impulse is what he said is the real cause of disease. So, you know, finding essences in a process that help people kind of return to their real self. And there's sections about treating illness and the different ways we can do that with essences, the different ways that we can approach illness through the mind or even directly. And then there's some other things about the future. And
1: well, your website is absolutely beautiful, and people want to look at it even while we're listening today. It's Delta Gardens. The word Delta, D-E-L-T-A, gardens.com. So it's deltagardens.com, and there you'll find Delta Gardens flower essences. Now, I'm going to ask you a question you might know and you might not know, but on the very front page, the main plant that you're showing at deltagardens.com is a teasel plant. So did you choose this for a reason, or is it just something a designer grabbed?
0: Oh, no. This is one of my signature plants.
1: Okay, I thought so. Because it's a really special plant. Do you know they focused on it in the book Clan of the Cave Bear? And that was for other reasons, but they used it actually as a comb and to comb horses and their own hair. I mean, it's been an important plant to humans, you know, wherever it grows, of course, throughout history. So what made that be the big star at deltagardens.com?
0: First of all, during the days where I was deciding what to grow, it was one of the most unusual looking plants. I decided it looked like it came from another planet, and I had to have it. And then second, it was the way it grew. In July, it starts forming these little belts that you can see on the website on the flower there. There's little pink belts, and a belt will fall off, and then another belt will, and then two more, and then two more. There are seven belts altogether. And so what I've done is I've made a set of flower essences from each of those different flowers, numbering them 1 through 7. I use that plant with clients who have Lyme disease, and I found that the numbers have a relationship to where their symptoms are. For instance, if somebody has symptoms in their feet and knees, teasel number 1 might come up. If it's more up around their face and head, the higher numbers might come up. So we've been working with teasel for a long time. We've been growing it. I think every year we have it in the garden, and we've been working with Lyme disease since the late 80s, early 90s, and that's been our main instrument.
1: And you're up in Massachusetts, so in Florida, teasel doesn't grow that well. So everybody has their own plants that have a specialty place.
0: Yes, of course.
1: But that's really a beautiful one. I couldn't, you know, I said, oh, I wonder if that's really something he likes, which obviously it is, or if it was something only chosen by the artist of the website, because it's so amazing. I mean, that picture of it is just fantastic. Now, when we're working with flower essence remedies, of course, you're talking about actually helping with symptoms and disease, which is probably true, but it's actually, in, you know, a lot of situations illegal to state that, according to the FDA and FTC. So there's always a struggle on that level.
0: We can work with disease. We can't claim that we're treating or healing anything.
1: Correct.
0: We can be really careful and let clients know that, first of all, most of us are not medically trained. And second, there's no guarantees. And then third, you know, they can talk to other clients, and they can read some of the comments people have made who have come and seen us. That's essentially how we get new clients, you know.
1: It's so amazing, though, that when we are working with just balancing the field, working on the spiritual level, looking at that essence, how much wonderful healing can occur.
0: Right. I think all illness has an energetic counterpart. You address that and symptoms can disappear.
1: So when we're working with the Bach flower remedies themselves, which are still available, you know, commercially, they come with a little chart and something that could help someone decide what they might want to use for themselves. How does that work with the Delta Garden flower essences?
0: We have indications that we list. This is what flower essences are for. Some of them are lengthy. We talk about how to use them in therapy, how to use them for children, how to use them for animals. So on the website, most of our descriptions are very short, but you know, I've written, this is the second book I've written. The first one was, it's called Stars of the Meadow. And that one has very lengthy, several page descriptions of what I found. There are 40 essences that are 40 flowers that are listed. And so this is one other part of this. I think Dr. Bach, he didn't have a lot of time once he made these essences to research them. He passed away at the age 50. And it was like, I think it was between the ages of 47 and 50 that he made these essences. So we have more of a, what he did was he would take anyone with any disease and he would select a couple of the essences. And how he did that is a little bit vague. Some people say he used a pendulum. Some people say with his hands he picked them. But he was working with people with all kinds of illnesses, and it didn't matter, you know, really which essence he picked. He would pick several, and he got results. He got results. So someone would go in with a lung condition, and he might pick 3-4 essences, and those things would improve. So there's a certain amount of mystery and magic around the whole enterprise, because there's so much we still don't know. We don't really know what a flower essence is. We know how to make one.
1: Right, because it's not like an herbal medicine. There's more measurement of specific active constituents.
0: Yes.
1: But if you were to measure the chemistry after you do allow your flowers to soak, as you beautifully describe right on the website as well as in your books, let's say for 3 hours in the sun, and then you remove the flowers, and then you have really the flower essence. Make sure if you do it at home that you label it, right? Because how many people, David, have made it and then put it on a shelf, and who knows what flower that was, you know, a few weeks ago. So labeling is extremely important. And then you want to decide what it might be useful for. And so since in herbal medicine, we have actual chemicals that we can measure, like if we took a golden seal root and extracted it, there's going to be berberine, which is measurable, and that has physical effects that are known from a chemical level, very different with the essence remedies. So how do you then decide what something might be useful for?
0: Well, the old-fashioned way. I mean, we do have some, let's see, intuitive ways of exploring the essence, but essentially, in the long run, we give it to a lot of people, and we record what happens with them. And when we sense that there's a relationship with an imbalance, we find people who have that imbalance, and we give it to them, and we see what happens. And that's essentially how we learn, by giving these to people and seeing what happens.
1: And then you keep track of it, and then you obviously have to do it on other people, because you can't go by just one person. But no, then no, you'll see that same flower essence remedy seems to have a pattern when you're using it on different individuals.
0: Early in my practice, I used to get a group of 30 people and give them a form to fill out and have them take an essence and have them sit with it for 20 minutes and then write anything that they felt. And then I would have the same people take this essence for a week and then write what they felt, and then a month. Got a lot of very useful information there. And I have the pleasure of having a very busy practice. So I've given essences to thousands of people. And over time, you begin to see patterns and begin to see what works and what doesn't.
1: Well, if you want to find David, a great place to go is deltagardens.com. He's got some free classes coming up, as well as various other ways to interact. And his book is The Advanced Flower Essence Healing. Thank you so much for being our guest today, David Dalton.
0: Thank you very much. It's been my pleasure.
1: And thank you, listeners, for joining us once again by tuning into Herbally Yours, produced in the studios of 90.3 WHPC, Nassau Community College, Garden City, New York. 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
9: 8 seconds to go. Brunson drives, pulls back, three-pointer. Bang! Bang! Jalen Brunson knocks it down, and the Knicks take the lead with 4.4 remaining.
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1: 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I'm your host, Cornelius Goodwin, in studio with Michael Mancuso, Ross Levine, and Matt Leonard. How are we doing, fellas?
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1: I know.
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3: Welcome back.
1: I'm back home now.
2: Good to have you here.
1: I flew back from Orlando this morning. I landed back into JFK, I want to say, like 10:30, 9:30-ish. Came back home, dropped off my bags, rushed straight to the radio station. Took two buses, got here. Nick of time.
2: Now, how was your flight experience? Real quick.
1: The first flight, I was scared. I have documented footage of me actually in there crying and being scared like a bitch. But it's
4: hey,
1: okay.
4: At least he admits it.
1: Oh, yeah. No, I'll admit to it. Yeah. I literally held, like, I kid you not, there was a pretty lady next to me and there was another lady next to me on the right side. And I held on to both of them. I told him, can you hold my hand? Because this is my first time on a flight and I need somebody to hold my hand. I asked both of them ladies next to me, can you hold my hand, please and thank you? Because
3: so
1: I was
3: let
1: scared.
3: Me hold your hand.
1: But in the time of me being gone, a lot has happened. A lot has happened. The New York Knicks are going back to the Eastern Conference Finals for 2 years in a row. I have no voice, so like we're not going to get too loud. The Jets re-signed Breece Hall for a three-year extension. And LeBron James and the Lakers were swept last night. And the question that everybody always asks is, how does this affect LeBron's legacy? We can actually ask this and actually will matter to his legacy.
3: Because they've got SGA, Chad and J-Dub, and J-Dub squared.
1: Yes, J-Dub squared. The fact that the series is over, LeBron and the Lakers, I'm going to give the props to it. SGA, Princess Free Throw, he went out there he went out there and balled out. That's his new nickname, Princess Free Throw.
2: Okay.
1: Last night, SGA went out there, 35 points, 1 rebound, 8 assists, 12 for 15 at the free throw line. It's just like, it gets to a point. How bad does it get with this dude?
2: I mean, he's one of, if not the best player in the NBA. I don't know what you want to say about it anymore. And I can't believe I'm about to say what I'm about to say. But Kendrick Perkins actually made a decent point about this last week. I don't remember where it was. It might have been on the Pat McAfee show. But he was saying some of the greatest players of all time, particularly guys like Michael Jordan, Kobe Bryant, a big reason why people praised them was what? Their ability to get to the free throw line. Now, with a guy like SGA, we're complaining, yet back then people thought it was a big deal. They were able to... Drawing fouls is different than, I think, flopping everywhere. And I think SGA deserves credit for...
3: Well, there is...
1: Perfecting the
3: flop. There is definitely 100% an art to getting fouled.
1: Yeah, it was hard for 2017.
3: If you watch, like, again, you're asking, like, a bunch of guys that grew up watching LeBron, grew up watching Curry, and, like, these guys are, you know, we didn't watch the Birds, the Magics, the MJ, the, you know, all those superstars of the 90s. But basketball was a much different sport. It was much more physical. So when you drove to the paint, there was a fear that you were just going to get hacked. And that was normal back then. So, yes, your ability to get to the line was more of a confidence thing. Like, do you have the confidence and the ability to maneuver your way towards the hoop knowing you're going to get trucked? Look at the Jordan rules. Everybody watched The Last Dance.
2: Yeah. Yep.
3: Like, yeah, he got to the free throw line, but he took a beating. But in today's game, where if I blow on Corn the wrong way, pause, and it's a foul.
1: Yeah.
3: It's like if Corn and I are playing one-on-one and he just, you know, nudges my shoulder— It's a foul.
1: Yeah, easily.
3: It's a contact sport, but it's not really.
1: The game has gotten softer over the years, and they're trying to cater to more of the superstars. And like, oh, I don't want to get hit. It's too aggressive.
2: Oh, of course.
1: Yeah. The prima donnas.
3: Yeah, but in that same instance, I this is Zach.
1: We have a caller online. One caller. Bet? Say your name and where you're calling from, and before you guys even take a bet, you have to have your bets in.
3: Zach.
2: We both think it's the same thing.
1: Okay. Caller, say your name. Where you're calling from.
5: It is Zach.
1: Oh, hi, Zach. How you doing, buddy?
5: I am driving in the middle of Connecticut right now.
1: Oh.
5: I can't get you an exact location. Somewhere near New Haven right now.
2: Oh, wow. But, you're up there.
5: Yeah, listening right now, and I kind of agree with what Kendrick Perkins says, and I know that's like you shouldn't want to do that, but
4: Kendrick Perkins,
5: I'm doing it. It is a skill to get to the free throw line, as you guys were saying, but the way that SGA does it is the most bitch-like way ever. If he doesn't get a call, he just cries and cries until he gets a call, and like I'm fed up with it. Also, Dylan Brooks yesterday,
4: that was one of
5: the most evil things I've ever seen in my entire life. He was like, yeah, I spent $23,000 just to see my enemy get eliminated.
4: That is hater of the year. He took lessons from 50
5: Cent. He was like, yeah, I'll fully admit to it. That is all-time salty. He's going to support his friend SGA, both Canadians, but SGA just eliminated him. So, like, how can you support the guy that just swept you, and then you're going and you're going to – I don't get it. Dylan Brooks a maniac.
4: I completely agree with you. Because when I seen it, I was just like, he is a hater of the year. The smile, the laughing, and everything. He knew the camera was on him, everything.
3: Dylan Brooks is definitely the – you know, we don't really know of Dylan Brooks unless it's his antics on or off the court at this point. I guess that was technically on the court, just not during a game. But it's like he's trying to be remembered as LeBron's public enemy number one.
2: Yeah, everyone knows that's Lance Stephenson.
3: Everybody knows that
5: that's... Well, that's just because he blew in his ear.
4: He's trying to be somewhat in LeBron's legacy so he can get talked about in a documentary.
3: That's exactly what... Imagine, like, I'm not going to call it The Last Dance, but The Last Dance equivalent in 25 years of LeBron. He's like, dude, I remember at the towards the end of my career, there was this guy. His name was Dylan Brooks. He was really, predominantly, he really started being a nuisance when he was on the Rockets. And then, a little time in Memphis, he was annoying. And then Phoenix and just being... I remember one time, this was, I think, in 2026, where, we just got swept. It wasn't my best performance. I was old at that point, and my teammates were terrible. That's what LeBron's going to say.
4: That's accurate.
5: He's going to say Luka was hurt. He's going to say Luka was hurt.
2: Exactly.
3: Yeah, and then he's going to go, I just remember looking over, trying to find, Savannah in the stands because, Bronny was balling or whatever. And then I just see Dylan Brooks, and he just has the most menacing grin on his face, and he's looking at me. I'm trying not to look at him, but I see him, and that's how you know right there that was pure hatred.
5: He's gonna go, that's some 50
3: Cent and Diddy type stuff.
5: Yeah, he sat right underneath the basket in the first row, so anytime LeBron inbounded the ball in the first half, he would have to be right next to Dylan Brooks. And he would be staring directly at Dylan Brooks anytime he shot a free throw in the second half.
3: I don't know if you guys have ever felt a soul-piercing gaze before, but what it's like.
4: Yeah.
3: You can feel presence of somebody just eyeing you and just like... I wonder how Bron felt last night with that.
5: I think he's going to look back at this and he's going to be like, wow, Dylan Brooks is the worst human being ever. Like, what a loser that guy is.
3: I can name a few worse.
5: Yeah, there's a lot worse, but how much of a loser does he have to be to just show up to watch get bronze swept and then just smile while he's losing? And then, even worse, go dance with SGA on the court after the game.
4: That is some cuck behavior right there.
5: The guy who just swept you 2 weeks ago, you are now going on the court and dancing with him.
4: That is... sit in the corner type of behavior. We all know what that is.
5: Yeah, that's what I'm saying. Justin Herbert type behavior.
4: Just because he can't do it himself. But I appreciate
2: you. You say Justin Herbert cuck behavior?
4: Yes, yes. Madison Beer, yes.
5: Yeah.
4: Thank you, Zach.
5: This is Justin Herbert type behavior. Justin Herbert is a cuck watching Trevor Lawrence beat him in the playoffs every year and watching 25 male dancers dance at Madison Beer.
3: When Justin Herbert has both of his tackles that are all pro level healthy, let me know, please.
5: He still hasn't won a playoff game.
3: Because his whole team is always... his team is more...
5: Daniel Jones has a playoff win. I don't want to hear it. Trevor Lawrence has multiple playoff wins. C.J. Stroud has multiple playoff wins.
2: Fraud.
5: There is no excuse you can't get a win for Justin Herbert.
3: At the time, Justin Herbert, when he was in the playoffs, was throwing the ball to Quentin Johnson before he was all right. and Keenan Allen.
5: Quentin Johnson was a first-round pick. It's not before. He had one bad season.
3: Yeah, before he was I said before he was I when they blew the lead to the Chargers. Yeah. Jaguars, sorry.
5: The Jags, that's what I'm saying, though. You blow a 35-0 lead in a playoff game, you don't deserve to do anything. Especially...
3: Zach's going to crash the car at this point.
5: He's good. He's not that good, though.
3: He's better than any quarterback we've had in the last 20 years.
5: Trevor Lawrence?
3: No, Herbert.
5: Years.
3: Herbert. Sorry, I forgot Eli. Sorry, I kind of forgot that Eli Manning existed for a second. I thought I was a Jets fan for half a second.
2: No. Justin Herbert is not better than Eli, like prime Eli. Yeah. I give that to him. But
3: the last 10 years of quarterbacks that we've had, Justin Herbert is
2: last
3: better.
2: Last 10 years, Herbert is better, yes.
3: Last 20 years of Jets
5: the Daniel
3: quarterbacks.
5: Jones era. You want to know what's so funny about that? Guess who has more playoff wins
4: than Justin Herbert? Daniel Jones.
3: Yeah,
5: that's right.
3: Big Kirko gets paid a lot, too, and he doesn't really do well in the playoffs.
5: Yeah, Big Kirko has a playoff win. He went into New Orleans and won.
3: I said doesn't have
5: a
3: lot,
5: playoff game against Drew Brees. Okay, correct.
2: Now he's a backup in
3: Vegas.
2: Zach,
3: drive home. Zach, drive home.
5: I mean, he doesn't want to lose an argument to me.
3: No, I said he has some playoff wins, but he still gets paid a bag.
2: What does that have to do with anything about Justin Herbert?
5: How much you get paid? If you're a starting quarterback in the NFL, you get paid a lot. That's just a fact.
2: Yeah.
5: Thank you.
2: Dak Prescott's the highest paid quarterback in the NFL.
4: Man, what does he do? He hasn't made the conference finals yet.
2: I'm going to refrain. I'm going to refrain from talking about the second highest paid quarterback because I don't want to hear a bunch of crap. But
3: let me guess.
5: That was smart. That was very smart. That was very smart, Matt.
2: Yep.
5: All right. I'll let you guys go. Shout out Anthony Volpe and rest in peace, Brandon Clark.
4: Yes. Rest in peace, Brandon Clark. Thank you, Zach, for calling in. Get home safe, buddy.
5: All right. See ya.
3: Enjoy the rush hour traffic coming home.
2: That's going to suck for him.
4: I do want to go over to the Brandon Clark news. 29 years old. He did pass away today. Former Memphis Grizzlies forward Brandon Clark passed away. He was a first round pick in 2019, all rookie first team selection. He averaged 10 points, 5 rebounds in the 7 seasons with Memphis. That was a heartbreaker to see that in the middle of the day, especially because he's so young. So. Definitely won't take time.
3: In general, in life, it's very hard to see, you know, and anybody dies so young tragically. It's one of those where it's like it takes you a second, and especially the way that this world is invested in sports and athletes, yeah. It kind of has a little bit more effect to it. And it's, you know, and then in the smaller scale, somebody lost a sibling, somebody lost a son, somebody lost a cousin, somebody lost family members, and that's the most important thing. And it stinks. It's terrible. Yes. Unfortunately, it is a part of life. But.
4: Now, to come back onto the more brighter side of things, switch it back to the Lakers conversation. LeBron's legacy since 2016. I want to talk about that. Since the whole comeback from 3-1.
2: Yeah, since the Cavs won the finals. Yeah.
4: 2017, you lost to Curry for 4-1. 2018,
2: oh, we're doing this.
4: Swept by Curry.
2: Oh, stop.
4: 2019, missed the playoffs. 2020,
2: stop it.
4: Mickey Mouse ring. 2021, bounced the first round. 2022, playoffs missed. 2023, swept by the Nuggets. 2024, bounced in the first round in 5 games. 2025, done the same thing, bounced in the first round in 5 games. 2026, swept by SGA. What is LeBron's legacy now?
2: Greatest basketball player of all time, period.
3: Second greatest basketball player of all time.
4: Thank you.
2: Are we going to have this fight right
3: We're
2: now?
3: We're not having this fight
2: it's
3: right not, now.
2: We never want to have this fight on the air.
3: Because there's other things we want I would like. We
2: this
3: need
2: will take
3: to talk
2: hours
3: about.
2: If we talk about
4: I know.
2: About
4: we're,
2: this.
4: We're going through it because there's more about the Lakers stuff. LeBron's a free agent. Do you think that, especially with the quotes I have here for the Lakers, are trying to have more of a balanced roster, more of a roster that's similar to the Mavericks roster when they went to the playoffs in the finals.
2: That's so funny. They have Luka.
3: All right, I'm
2: going to
3: say something that's going to piss a lot of people off right now, and I'm totally okay with it. Okay. LeBron James is like current Cristiano Ronaldo. Ronaldo is, when it comes to Ronaldo playing for Portugal, Ronaldo should not be starting for Portugal at the World Cup. He is nowhere near... They're the best striker that Portugal has. Yes, unfortunately, they did lose Diogo Jota, who was probably going to be in a position to play. But they have a lot better forwards that they need to actually play. But because Ronaldo is Ronaldo, Ronaldo's going to start for Portugal at the World Cup. I don't even think he should have started at the World Cup in Qatar in 2022. He hasn't been on that form. Yeah, you know, he's playing really well in Saudi Arabia. That's Saudi Arabia. LeBron James is now at the point of his career where any team that signs him is taking a huge risk.
2: That's not true.
3: In the sense of LeBron needs to accept the role of, I may be a starter, but I need to play 22, 23 minutes a day. That's where I'm effective. If a team is like, LeBron, we're going to pay you number one money to be a superstar because you're LeBron James, it's just going to handicap the franchise. And I think that the Lakers realized that over the last final few seasons of this deal, where LeBron's contract kind of handicapped them because they really couldn't do anything. You know, obviously, they made the Luka move, but you had to move on from AD. And I know you can ask any Lakers fan, if AD is healthy and you get five more years of AD, you'd rather that than the current state of LeBron James.
2: I thought you were going to say Luka. I was going to scream at you.
3: No, current state of LeBron James. Okay. Obviously, Luka's Luka, but if you're going to build this team around Luka, you're going to want a compliment for Luka. And because you had an aging LeBron James on this roster who is still effective, who is still better than 95% of the players in this game today, but because of just the salary cap restrictions, all that kind of stuff, it restricts the front office. A basketball roster's got 13 guys, and he's taking up the pay of what it's so much money because it's this massive deal that he signed to go back with the Lakers.
4: Now, this offseason coming up right now, it's estimated to be a really interesting offseason because you have some big name free agents in CJ McCollum. You have LeBron James.
2: I'm sorry, hold on. We're starting. We got some big names, and we got CJ McCollum.
4: No, I said it's big names and CJ McCollum.
2: Oh, okay. I thought you were saying we got some big names like CJ McCollum.
4: No. We got big names and CJ McCollum. No. LeBron James, James Harden, Porzingis, and Tobias Harris.
2: Okay, good.
4: Four players that can be really good for any team. That's what Tobias Harris stepping up for Detroit in the playoffs this past playoffs run.
6: Well, the big names that most people that are listening would know are obviously Bron McCollum. Chris Middleton is a guy that's contract expiring.
2: Washed.
6: So is Porzingis. Tobias Harris.
4: Draymond.
6: Anthony Simons. Josh Collins. Vucevic. Okay. Norman Powell. Harrison Barnes. Colin Sexton. Yusuf Nurkic. Zach Collins. Rui Hachimura. And Mitchell Robinson's really another big one that are free agents. There are a lot of guys with player options, such as Trae Young, Zach LaVine, and James Harden, who I would assume are all going to accept those player options. At the top of the list, former Nick Isaiah Hartenstein. He has a club option. I think that they're going to pick that up as well. Other notable guys, Draymond Green, Fred VanVleet, Andrew Wiggins, KCP, they all have player options.
2: Well,
6: so you're going to see big trades. Obviously,
4: the trade market.
2: Yeah, I was going to say, you're ignoring the biggest piece of the offseason.
4: There's four people that could be potentially moved this offseason, and that's Giannis, Kawhi, Durant, or Jaylen Brown.
2: If Durant gets traded again, which he very well could, what is his legacy? You want to talk about players' legacy?
6: Kevin Durant is in the exact same boat as the Ronaldo boat nowadays.
2: He's way more in that boat than LeBron.
4: I feel like he's more in the boat where it's like he can't get along with people. He can't get along with teammates. It has to get to a point where the next place he goes, you need to trap him there or force him to stay.
6: The best place for Kevin Durant would be a team. Like, I know he's been there already, but like the Brooklyn Nets, who...
2: Why?
6: Solely in the fit sense, in my opinion. Of
2: which is what?
6: Surround him
2: with crap?
4: And so he can just score 30 points every night?
6: Surround him with young, up-and-coming talent to where a potential veteran leader that is a proven scorer with the development of the young players could help them take a next step and maybe squeak into the play-in. It's a very,
2: it's tough. Durant's not going to want to go there at all.
4: Durant's not a leader. I don't think he's a leader.
2: I agree with Korn.
4: I don't think he's a leader. I think he's more of a guy that's like, he gets put into a leader role because of how his play is and how his game is.
2: The Nets have Michael Porter Jr. as their veteran guy. No. I'm saying that's bad.
7: That's bad.
2: It's not good that he's supposed to be the veteran guy in the locker room.
4: Yeah, he's talking about OnlyFans models every other day.
2: Yeah, Michael Porter Jr. isn't exactly a lead by example basketball player.
4: Now, I've been not talking about this because we wanted to save this for a good minute. New York Knicks! Ross, I'm coming to you first. How are we feeling?
2: That's true. We haven't had Ross on since they advanced.
4: How you feeling?
7: I'm feeling good. I will say, OG being out, like going into game 3 and game 4, we were still feeling good about the chance of the Knicks winning the series, but we're like, OG being hurt, that's not
4: the best.
7: No, it's not. But I gotta say, especially game four, their offense looked like they didn't even like miss a beat at all. Like it, no. Like Deuce McBride was just amazing.
4: Five for five to come out the gate.
7: Yeah, incredible. I mean, everybody was making their threes. Didn't matter who was shooting. Landry Shamet was trying, was making three pointers. He's a guy that was like, oh, we don't want to get too many Shamet minutes. Well, I mean, he's doing pretty well. They're passing the ball is incredible. Like there was a play where Towns got the ball in the paint and he literally like almost like volleyballed past, like a tip pass. I forgot who it was to. Maybe it was to Shamet or somebody, but it was like a great play. But the point is, like, it is absolutely incredible what this offense has been doing. I never thought it would get this good. I'm not saying they're going to score 140 every night, but their offense has looked better than I thought it was going to look going into the postseason, just based off of what I saw in the regular season.
4: Yeah.
7: Which, even though, like, again, we're talking about a team that won 53 games in the regular season, but it felt empty a little bit, right, the regular season. It didn't feel like they won 53 games.
3: I'm gonna ask you a question, Ross. With that 53 games, is it kind of because it doesn't matter? Because it determines the playoff success, whether it be like kind of a victory or an L of a season, really? They could go out and win 62 games. Is that still a successful season if they get bounced around too?
7: No, it's not, but I never really cared how many wins they had in the regular season. Like, they could have won 46 games. They could have won 53 games. They could have won, as you said, 60-something games. It didn't really matter. It was all about the playoffs for me. But it just, like, the regular season, it was the way it looked sometimes. Like, you never really always got the best feeling. Like, even when they would win games, you never really got the feeling of, like, okay, this could be the year. And we'll see if it is. I mean, there's still a long way to go. But I just, the last seven games the Knicks have played, they have played the best seven games they have played all season. They have played basically perfect from offense to defense. It's been unbelievable. I mean, if you look at, even without Anunoby, their defense is still done very, very well. McBride's done a great job. Mikal Bridges is playing awesome. I never thought I would say that.
4: Like 2 weeks ago, we were saying send him to Milwaukee.
7: Yeah, and he's completely like stepped up. Another guy that gets a lot of heat, Karl Anthony Towns, because let's be honest, he's not always he's very inconsistent at times.
4: He's soft.
7: He's soft, but he has not played soft in these playoffs. He has played well on both sides of the court. He has. His defense, we all think he's not a great defender. He has shown that he could at least be serviceable to be a good defender. That's something that he has definitely improved. So, like, I have to say, like, to this point, especially what I saw against Philadelphia, we'll see who they play, Detroit or Cleveland, but I think the Knicks have a very good chance against either one of them.
4: I completely agree with you, Ross, because especially right now, looking at the stats, the Knicks are 4-1 at MSG compared to all the other teams on the road in the East. Cleveland's 0-5 on the road, and Detroit's 1-4 on the road. So that already gives the New York a positive edge, especially with their series now being tied. New York's at home chilling. This series can go out to 7.
3: The person that benefits the most from this series is OG Anunoby.
4: Yes. Yes.
3: The 76ers weren't even a... You could honestly flick them with your finger, and mm-hmm. they would have banned over and just went away.
4: Now, going over to the Cleveland-Detroit series, Cleveland last night in Cleveland gave out an ass-whooping in the second round, in the second half.
7: Yeah.
4: Donovan Mitchell, 39 points in the second half, 43 points on the night, a 21-0 run in the third quarter. Detroit wasn't able to score for the first maybe 6 minutes of the third quarter. Cleveland was just ripping the ball, and I mean steals on top of steals on top of steals. Kay couldn't deliver the ball. Durant wasn't doing nothing. Thompson wasn't
2: Durant?
4: Doing nothing. I said Durant.
2: You said Durant.
4: Okay, yeah. Durant wasn't doing anything. Tobias Harris, where was he at? Nowhere. it got to a point where, like, people were making meme pictures where it's like the Detroit Pistons starting five is Benny Blanco, Cash Nasty, Izzy Adesanya, J. Cole, and
2: is that Eric Andre?
4: And I think that's Boss Man D'Lo. That's Boss Man D'Lo.
2: That's Eric Andre.
4: Oh, it is Eric. I thought that was Izzy Adesanya.
2: Nah, that's Eric Andre.
6: Adesanya's in the middle, no?
4: Yeah, I thought number nine is
2: Number two there is Eric Andre for sure.
4: Oh, I thought that was Benny Blanco.
6: Puts a picture on top she doesn't even know about it.
2: He got most of them right.
4: He really looked like Benny Blanco.
2: I can see what you're saying.
6: Now that I look at it from a little glance, yes, I'm going to agree with you.
4: The Cash Nasty was just funny out of all of it. Cash Nasty being there is just funny. But Detroit...
6: it's not LeBron.
4: Detroit's just not... I don't feel like they're a true contender for the Eastern Conference Finals. I don't think that they're...
6: LeBron!
2: You're done?
4: Thank you, Mike.
2: You're done now?
4: We have a button for that. We have it.
2: It's on the right.
6: LeBron!
2: There it is.
6: I just wanted to do it.
2: Why?
6: Like free will.
8: Not real.
2: Free will. Okay.
4: Free will. Jesus Christ, Mike. But we do have a caller. We have another caller on line one. Caller, say your name and where you're calling from.
2: Corn, turn them on.
9: Zach Sources here. Zach Sources. Coming in hot here. We have breaking news. There will be a game in Disney World this year in the NFL.
4: Huh?
9: That is the,
2: really?
9: Zach Sources, there will be a game in Disney World this year in the NFL.
4: We're going to Disney World!
6: Not you.
9: The Atlanta Falcons and the Cincinnati Bengals will be playing in Disney World.
2: Whoa. We're all like, yeah! You get the teams. Oh.
9: Will be in Disney World.
6: Bijan!
2: Mike, stop screaming.
4: That's not going to be a pretty game. I don't like that.
7: Oh, God.
2: It could be fun.
7: That a lot of bad football.
9: In Disney World, I can. If he has another scrambled brain incident, because you know they're going to do some sort of like Disney broadcast with it on ESPN. It'll definitely be Monday Night Football.
4: God.
9: I don't know. But that's just Zach Sources here coming in hot.
4: Thank you, Zach. I'm actually looking forward to see how the stadium would look in Disney.
2: Man, where are they doing this?
6: It's probably the Wide World of Sports Complex.
4: Yeah. I'm not gonna lie, my B&B was like 10 minutes from it.
9: Where the bubble was.
2: Okay. Yeah.
4: I passed by that place like 10 times over the weekend. The Wide World of Sports.
9: Yeah, you're in Orlando, that is correct.
4: You know what?
2: There's not a lot of fans that can be an attendance there. I did talk to a lot of...
9: They'll probably do a bunch of kids, if I had to guess.
4: There's not many football fans out there in the Orlando area.
2: In Orlando?
9: No, it's not. People will...
2: It's the NFL, Corn. I mean, people will go.
9: Wait, hold on. Atlanta's pretty close to Orlando.
4: Yeah, that too. So you got everybody from Atlanta come down.
9: I was going to say, it'll be a Falcons home game. Don't bring Atlanta to Disney World.
4: People are going to be getting arrested and leaving out of that.
9: Oh, no. Yeah, well, everyone will find out the rest of the schedules tomorrow, but Zach Sources, NFL schedules come out tomorrow. We're a day ahead. Shout out Disney World.
4: Thank you, Zach. Thank you.
9: There you go.
4: Appreciate it.
6: Never very own Zach Spring.
4: So, Disney World. What's the next place you can actually have a good, like, they're going to do another, like, sporting event? Like, something crazy. Because we had the baseball raceway.
2: That was awesome.
4: We had the Field of Dreams.
2: Field of Dreams will always be my favorite.
4: I feel like the NBA's got
6: also,
4: up there, Andy.
6: Also, just the game itself, the Field of Dreams game was...
2: That was an incredible game.
4: It was a magical game, and it felt like it was like...
2: They definitely juiced the balls for that game, by the way.
4: Yeah.
2: 100%.
4: I'm trying to think. The NBA could, like... I feel like it'd be too crowded of a Rucker Park, New York.
2: No, you can't do it. Yeah. Outdoor is never going to happen in the NBA.
6: No,
2: never.
6: It's like I know you don't watch a lot of hockey, Corn, but when they do outdoor hockey games,
4: the stadium series. Yeah, I watch those.
2: In general, Winter Classic too.
6: What they do is during the third period is they stop it halfway through to switch sides so that each team, with the factors of the conditions, the conditions in the game will not allow the NBA to play outside because of the wind. It could be unfair to one side or another. Right. I think something that I've said a million times that I would love to see that'll never happen. Is in hockey, if they do like a Lake Erie freezes, they put a regular season NHL game out in the middle of a frozen lake somewhere. I think that'd be the coolest thing because a lot of these players grew up,
3: learning how to skate on frozen ponds.
4: You'd have to secure that pond, make sure it's frozen.
2: You can. That's the thing. That's the
3: reason.
2: Can.
3: You can always test everything, but there are some, you know, you go up in the middle of Alberta where it's like 7 degrees outside all year round. Like, that ice is always frozen. You could play a game on that ice, and that would be like some of the coolest hockey to watch ever. I don't know. I don't think it's ever possible because they can't. I don't know if they can zamboni the ice, all that kind of stuff, but something like that would be really, really, really cool. Just like an outdoor game in the mountains. I would love to see a baseball game played like on a beach somewhere.
4: That'd be
3: like
4: cool.
3: A beachfront stadium.
2: They had that home run derby in the Bahamas into the ocean. That
4: I have an idea. You know how they did the Field of Dreams for the movie?
3: Yeah.
2: Yeah.
4: They do a Sandlot.
2: I thought of that, but I don't think that'd be a good quality game.
3: The thing with the Sandlot is,
4: you got to make it at least an MLB sized stadium.
2: That's true.
4: But you got to make it more accessible to the film. So like the small little thing, make it more ran down. Like it could be more upbeat, but like props that make it more look like it's more of the movie.
3: Yeah,
4: stadium.
3: I mean, like I think that MLB the Show has kind of spoiled us with this a little bit because
2: we can create a stadium.
4: Yeah,
3: because you can really play anywhere, but when you like actually think of where a cool game could be played, I mean, that'd be pretty enjoyable.
2: We have an update from Zach.

0: show me that they actually are a contender. Since 2021, they have not done nothing. They have just maybe been wasting Joe Burrow's good years.
1: And the Falcons are just so good.
0: The Falcons suck.
1: That's my point.
0: They have a good run. They have a good running back. That's it. But
1: Drake London's pretty good.
2: So was Kyle Pitts.
0: Oh yeah. But who's throwing them the ball?
1: Tua turned the ball over.
2: Me.
0: Mike, get ready. You're going to Atlanta. But while we send Mike out to Atlanta, we're going to hit the break. 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
3: 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My name is Mike McNeff. I'm one of the owners of the Irish Poet. And if you haven't stopped by yet, what are you waiting for? There's something here for everyone. Whatever you're in the mood for, we got it. Got kids? 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

0: 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I'm your host, Cornelius Goodwin, in studio with Ross Levine, Matt Leonard, and Michael Mancuso. We sent Mike out to Atlanta because Falcons need a quarterback, so Mike's going to be in Atlanta for a little bit.
1: He'll be back.
0: He'll be back. Don't worry about it. But in the meantime, we have some trivia, guys. Yes, I know this is Devin's thing, but I happened to find a trivia. Oh, my God, you're back from Atlanta.
1: That was quick.
0: That was quick. You didn't last long as a quarterback.
2: They wanted me to vote.
1: That was such a good answer.
0: Great answer.
3: No, genuinely, I got a phone call about voting in my district's budget election.
1: Oh, I thought, okay, yeah.
0: Oh, my God.
1: As someone that knows you, that was funny.
3: My vote would not matter in Atlanta.
1: That's exactly. Oh, my AJ God. Ewing got called up.
0: Yes, yes, yes. AJ Ewing.
1: Yes, he did.
0: One of the Mets prospects will be starting tonight for the Mets batting eighth.
1: Eighth, yes.
0: Okay.
3: There are a few things about what we were talking about.
0: We're getting to trivia.
1: Oh, okay. But AJ Ewing got called up.
3: Sorry, I thought that was.
1: No, that is good.
3: But here's the thing. AJ Ewing was the compensatory draft pick that the Mets got when Jacob DeGrom left, mm-hmm. which is really cool to see. Hopefully he pans out. He plays everywhere, but he's really honed down his skills in the outfield recently. There have been a lot of reports coming out about the health of Luis Robert recently, and a lot of Met fans were knowing when we signed him, or traded for him, I should say, the risks and all the intricacies about the health of Luis Robert Jr. Per Anthony DiComo today, and David Stern's press conference is going on right now, so we'll get you some more information as that comes in. But his lumbar spine disc herniation symptoms, he continues to experience symptoms and is not progressing the way that they would like, Mendoza said. So I think this is an opportunity for really why they called up AJ Ewing, because the guy spent 13 days down in AAA. He played in 13 games, slashed over 3, 4, and 6, I believe, respectively, for that slash line. The guy that played 13 games in AAA, that makes me think that Luis Robert's going to be on the shelf for a lot longer than people are estimating.
0: Late summer?
3: Yeah, because there's no reason to call up a guy that
0: just got to the AAA
3: has
0: level.
3: Played 13 games in AAA unless you plan on playing him.
1: Yep.
3: And we've seen Carson Benz, you know, after a very, very rough start, has starting to gain a little bit more of a level of comfort, and hopefully AJ Ewing can, you know, hit.
0: You gotta bring something to that lineup, especially with the young guys coming up. You gotta bring something to that lineup that's gonna bring confidence and motivation to the upper half of the lineup. Because you got only person that's really gonna as hitting for you guys is Juan Soto.
3: Yeah, I mean the lineup's a big issue. I know there are a lot of Met fans that are still moaning about.
1: We're moaning.
3: Moaning.
1: We're groaning.
3: It's the same. It works.
1: No, it's not. No, it's not.
0: At least you guys are DFA and Andy Baez.
3: Cool.
0: Like nice. he was what? 0-7 with 2 RBIs.
3: So cool. Doesn't matter to me.
1: Mike, I'll explain the difference to you. I'm groaning when David Stern speaks. I will be moaning when Ewing hits his first home run. There's a difference.
0: Okay. All right.
1: As we move on from that.
0: Let's go to this trivia. Kevin Gausman racked up his

0: strikeout number 2,000 yesterday. Now, I have a list. Do not look at the back of paper.
1: Yeah, turn around.
0: I have a list of players who have only have a higher K9 and 2,000 strikeouts in their career.
2: Active strikeouts.
1: Active players or all time?
0: All time.
2: Active players with 2,000 strikeouts.
0: No. High K9.
1: K's per nine. Yes. Do we know Gausman's K's per nine? We have that number?
0: I do not have it exactly.
1: Oh, this is going to be so hard.
2: No, my question is this. Does it have to be a player that fits for both?
0: Yes.
2: Okay.
1: I got to get Gausman's K per nine then for his career. I got it.
2: I'm going to take a wild guess.
1: Hang on. Let me get this number first.
2: 8.8.
1: Oh, you meant for that. Okay.
2: Yeah.
0: Let me know when you got it because I got the trivia music ready. I got nine names.
1: I made a typo and wrote Gausman. That's not right.
0: I would say majority of this list is active. One player just retired.
1: Kevin Gausman strikeouts per
2: 8.8.
1: Nine.
2: 8.8.
1: I'm trying to find it. 9.2 for his career.
2: I was extremely close.
1: 9.2, and his total strikeouts, as Korn said, is 2002, just past 2000. So.
0: All right. So you got nine guys. Take a guess. Matt, we'll start with you first.
1: Jacob DeGrom.
0: No.
1: What?
0: Jacob DeGrom is not on this list.
1: Come on, how?
2: He has 2,000 strikeouts.
1: Yes, he does. DeGrom doesn't have 2,000 Ks.
2: Pull it up.
3: I'll say Pedro Martinez.
0: I don't know why I started with
1: Jacob DeGrom.
2: Nice. Oh, so it is all time.
0: Yep, I said all time.
1: We said that.
2: I mean, if it's a strikeout stat and a K per nine, you can just go Randy Johnson.
0: Yes, you were right.
1: Can I keep guessing? He's out.
0: He's out. Go back to you, Russ.
1: I'm checking on this DeGrom thing.
3: Okay, wow. Sandy Koufax.
0: Yes, okay. You were right.
3: Wow.
1: DeGrom is a little under 100 short. I was very close.
2: I'll just call the Rocket, Roger Clemens.
1: Yeah.
0: You are wrong.
1: Wow.
0: Ross, you want to take one more?
3: Okay.
1: Now we got to get the rest of the list.
2: My Ross has to get it right.
1: He does.
3: Oof.
0: Wow. It's one name, Ross, and you win.
1: Who was already said?
0: You said Randy Johnson. You
1: Pedro
0: said,
1: Martinez.
0: Yep, you said Sandy Koufax.
1: Okay.
0: There's some active players in here.
1: Clemens was a good guess.
3: Clayton Kershaw.
0: Yep.
1: That's a great guess.
0: You are right. Ross.
2: Is Chris Sale on this list?
1: Has to be, right?
0: Yes, Chris Sale's on this list. Keep taking some guesses.
1: How many are left?
0: We got one, two, three.
1: You're looking at the list, Mike.
2: I wasn't going to say a guess.
0: It's four left.
1: Is it one of those guys like freaking like Walter Johnson or whatever?
0: No.
1: Okay.
0: All modern players, you know all these
1: guys. Greg Maddux.
0: No. You've watched all these guys
1: play. Oh, they're all active? I've watched them all play in my lifetime?
0: Except for one.
2: You haven't watched four of them.
1: I haven't watched four of them?
2: We've named three of them.
1: What? Oh, I'm confused.
2: We've named three of the four that you haven't watched play.
1: Oh, so I've watched the rest except one. Okay. Justin Verlander.
0: No.
1: Max Scherzer.
0: Yes.
1: I'm trying to think of old people.
2: One of them blew out his elbow this year and wasn't good, but he bounced around a little bit. Plays for this team out west and has just been hurt for a while.
1: Blew out his elbow.
2: It throws like 40 pitches. Like 40 different 40 pitches.
1: 40 different pitches?
2: Yeah.
1: Out west.
2: Texas Ranger. San Diego Padre.
1: Evaldi.
2: No. San Diego Padre, Texas
1: Diego
2: Ranger.
1: San Diego Padre Ranger. This is killing me right now.
2: No, his prime was like 2015 to like
1: 2018. Mackenzie Gore was a Padre and Ranger, but that's not right.
0: Nope.
2: Japanese.
1: Plays for the Rangers?
2: He did.
0: Used to.
2: Was a legend for them. Yu Darvish, man.
1: Okay.
2: And then...
1: I thought you said he was active. That's why I was confused.
2: He's still active.
1: He's not. He retired.
2: He's still technically with the Padres organization.
1: He retired. Go on.
0: The last two, Gerrit Cole and Nolan Ryan.
1: Okay. Nolan Ryan, God.
2: The four that I said you haven't watched pitch were Randy Johnson.
1: We said that.
2: Pedro.
1: I've seen Randy Johnson pitch. I'm older than you.
2: I didn't realize you were that old.
1: I've seen Randy Johnson pitch.
2: I didn't realize you were that old.
0: So, coming back over to the Mets side of things, are you guys feeling any confidence since I've been gone?
1: Go to Ross.
0: any type of confidence going to come. Is there any, like,
2: Wait, are we talking about the Mets?
0: Yes, we're coming back to...
3: No. I'm
1: going to go vote.
3: I don't...
1: He's going to go vote.
0: I go missing for 5 days. I would hope the moods change about the thing. Mets.
1: Has their play changed, Korn? No.
3: It's pathetic.
0: It's
3: I don't know what's more annoying, the game or Stearns' smirk. I don't know.
1: I hate his face.
3: I don't like his face either.
0: I feel like there's some type of secret agenda he has, and I, like, he's building for something bigger.
3: You got to realize his philosophy is, let's be a wild card team. Let's see if we compete for a wild card spot, and then let's see what happens. You can't have that mentality in a big market. And sadly, he does. Because in Milwaukee, he had it. And what did those teams do in the playoffs? Nothing in the playoffs. Ever.
0: They fizzled out.
3: Yeah. And
1: the irony of all this is, last time a Milwaukee team under Stearns made the playoffs was with our closer on the mound.
3: Yes.
1: And the guy Stearns let go, hitting the big home run off of him.
3: Yeah.
1: This is terrible.
3: And we decided to... Alonso was not a good fit because they didn't...
1: Why not?
3: No, not me. Stearns did not. He doesn't think anybody that's a good player, he does not think is a good fit.
1: Did you know, Ross, that we know the big Stearns phrase was run prevention.
3: Oh boy!
1: Did you know that Alonso is currently tied for the major league lead in defensive run saved at first base?
0: Are you kidding me?
1: I'm not joking. He's tied for the league. I think he's tied with like four other guys, but he's doing pretty well for himself.
3: I'm telling you, this is so like Phil Jackson with the Knicks. It's the same thing. He is trying to, on purpose, sabotage the team. I really do think he's on purpose. Let's be honest. I mean, doesn't that smirk kind of tell you?
2: Hey, Matt, guess what number A.J. Ewing is wearing?
1: Is it like a ridiculous, weird baseball number, or is it a good number?
4: You're going to be very sad.
1: Why? Is it 48? Okay, what is it?
4: 9.
1: Mm.
4: That's what I saw on Twitter today.
1: Mm.
4: I don't know the truth to it. Let me.
0: Is Ward number 9 for them?
1: Nemo. I'm sorry, Craig. That was unnecessary.
0: Oh, no. I understand now. I can understand.
2: Can the Mets just buy the contract of Trevor Bauer?
1: No.
0: I don't think that would happen.
1: No.
0: It's not happening.
1: I don't think it's a good idea. We're not getting into that.
0: Now, coming over to some other news in baseball. Kyle Raleigh, I have to bring this up.
1: Why? He sucks?
0: No hits in his last 34 at-bats. It's the fact that everybody was projecting him this year. Any smart person would know.
4: He's wearing 9.
0: He wasn't going to be having the same year he had last year. Because the year before that, who was Kyle Raleigh?
1: Best catcher in baseball?
2: Even before last year. Kyle Raleigh did sign a mega contract with the Mariners.
1: He was and still is an elite defender.
2: He's a platinum glove winner, an elite defender, a switch hitting catcher with excellent pop that warranted being, you know, keep talking. Let me fact check myself real quick.
0: It's just the fact that we projected him to be one of the new faces of baseball and one of the more power batters in baseball.
1: I don't think anybody called him a face.
2: So Kyle Raleigh signed a 6-year, $105 million deal with the Seattle Mariners before the start of last season.
1: Yeah. Even if last year is the best season he has of his whole career.
2: Before that, sorry, man.
1: What?
2: I'm completely.
1: Yeah.
2: He posted a 4.6 WAR. Hit 34 bombs, drove in 100 runs. The season before that, he hit 30 bombs, drove in 75. And the season before that, he hit 27, drove in 63 as a catcher.
1: If he can average whatever those three seasons, if he can average like that and he never has a season like 2025 again, I think he's well worth the money.
2: Yeah.
1: Not even a question.
2: So if you take together the three seasons before his extension, and you look at his numbers for those three seasons, it's a per 162 game average. He'll average 35 homers, 85 RBIs with platinum glove level defense.
1: Yep.
2: OPS is 770. So you'd like to see the OPS maybe a tick higher. Then you add his You add his mega year of last season to that statistics, and you're averaging a 42 home run catcher knocking in 102 RBIs. That is absurd numbers. Those three seasons before that, an average WAR of 3.7. So behind the dish, a 3.7 WAR catcher that hits, you know, 30 bombs, drives in 80 runs, is one of the best in the sports. And you also got to keep in mind, it's a Platinum Glove winner behind the plate.
1: You just don't find that anywhere.
2: You don't.
1: Combined all that, you don't find like, that.
2: Look at Patrick Bailey, who just got traded the other day.
1: Incredible defender, arguably better, but his bat is terrible.
2: Like, there's a stigma that catchers don't hit, and if they hit, they can't play defense. So it's like, you know, and you look at Cal Raleigh, yes. If you're a betting man and you told me that Cal Raleigh, his over-under prop to start the season was 47 home runs, I would be smashing the under.
1: Yep.
2: I am not a betting man. I knew there was an opportunity in fantasy for me to draft him this year, and I said I wasn't doing it. I didn't want to draft him. I was right.
1: You're smart.
2: I know. And humble.
0: I respect that, Mike.
2: But, you know, Cal Raleigh is a fantastic player. The problem is now he has expectations. And he was playing in a small market in Seattle where not a lot of people knew who he was. And because of his historic season last year, when you get compared to Aaron Judge, your name becomes thrown into the spotlight. Think about how good of a career Cal Raleigh has had to this point. Four excellent catching seasons. Four seasons of 25-plus home runs behind the dish, knocking in almost 400 total runs. You don't see that.
1: I mean, he also won the home run derby and got to be handed a belt by Cody Rhodes in Atlanta.
0: Oh, brother.
1: I knew Corm would hate that.
0: Oh, brother. Oh, the Atlanta hero, Cody Rhodes.
1: I knew that would piss Corm off.
0: Now, let's go over to the reality of things where I've been ducking. The Yankees, New York Yankees, 1-5 in their last six games.
1: Why are you ducking the Yankees? I don't want to hear it.
5: Volpe!
0: That's why.
1: Volpe's back?
0: He's coming back.
2: Yeah. Volpe's back again.
0: And
1: you knew it was going to happen. Volpe,
0: right? I knew it was coming. And Caballero with the hand.
2: Volpe's back. Volpe's
0: I'm scared.
2: Volpe's back.
0: I don't know how this is going to blend for the team. And then you're 1-5. You lost to Milwaukee. You got swept by Milwaukee.
2: That looks like Anthony Volpe. The pop up on my
0: out of all actually, teams, you can get swept by the Milwaukee Brewers.
1: Why is that of all teams? They're good. What's your point?
0: With the way we've been playing, we should not. We at least should take two.
2: You hit the May and June swoon for the Yankees.
1: Not yet.
0: Don't say that too early, because then they'll come early, and then we'll be in two of this year. I can't go through two losing streaks with the Yankees. I can't. We need positive vibes with these New York teams. Orange and blue skies.
3: They brought in Buster only to talk about the New York Mets. I don't, like, on ESPN 880, I don't know why they're talking, like, a guy that hates New York, that hates the Mets, like, why? For good vibes, Buster only?
2: Honestly, at this point, Frank the Tank should be running the team.
3: Yeah.
0: If Frank the Tank runs the team, I'm pretty sure everybody on the team right now would be traded or got
2: Frank the Tank would make a trade and then go to call the league, like, 2 days later and say, can we cancel that trade?
0: I don't want that trade no more. I want it back. This new guy sucks.
3: Can they trade for Pete Alonso?
1: Was that you that said that yesterday?
2: Yeah, you said that to me yesterday. I said honestly, like, Jorge Polanco has missed more games this season than Pete Alonso did in 7 years as a Met.
1: Yep.
2: The best ability is
1: availability.
2: Thank you, David Stearns. Thanks.
1: The best ability is keeping your good players and not trading them away for garbage.
0: Run prevention.
1: Yes, run prevention is the best ability, Corn. Of course, everyone knows that.
0: That is the story this year, run prevention.
3: Moving on from Stearns, like the day that it happens.
1: Ross just doesn't want to talk about him.
3: Because the day that it happens, it'll be the best. We're not going to make the playoffs this year, but if we actually moved on from Stearns after this year, it would feel like it.
1: Yeah?
4: I want the Wilpons back.
3: Yeah.
1: Stop.
2: Stop
1: it. No, you don't.
3: I want Alonso back, and I actually want Cohen. I thought he was better than this, but he's not. He's not better.
4: The Wilpons back.
1: No, you don't. No, you don't.
0: Well, we have another Mets fan joining us, Devin O'Shea, Batman. How are you doing, buddy?
1: Devin's here for 5 minutes.
0: Okay.
4: I've won.
6: Here for 7 minutes, actually.
2: The Wilpons would not have let Pete Alonso and Brandon Nimmo not be on my team. The Wilpons would not have let Jacob deGrom not be on my team. The Mets are always going to Met. I'd rather Met with the players I enjoy.
1: That has nothing to do with the Wilpons, though.
5: Is it Eric Andre?
1: Yes, it is. See, I told you it's Eric Andre. Korn thought it was Benny Blanco.
5: Benny Blanco? No, that's Eric Andre.
1: Thank you.
0: Hey, right now
2: I saw the Fruit Loop video today. That was hysterical. I showed
0: now, Devin. I'm gonna come to you since we have you for a few minutes. The free agency in the trade market. Jaylen Brown is in the conversation of the trade market.
1: We did this to him the other day.
5: Yeah, I'm sick and tired of talking this.
0: Ruined the fun.
1: Well, I would rather talk about the Mets than hear this again.
5: Okay. Who has to move for the Celtics to be able to succeed and get back to the finals? I don't want to talk about that again. We're in the almost the conference finals.
2: We can talk about that
5: where
2: when the
5: Celtics
2: finals are
5: left
2: over.
5: In the first round.
0: Now
5: I want to talk about the loss that I have not been able to wrap my head around, and the loss that truly is like heartbreaking. The possible overdose of Memphis Grizzlies star, Brandon Clark. He was on the team for almost 7 years now. Truly just absolutely heartbreaking. I got out of my movie earlier, a few hours ago, and my phone was in the car, and I opened it up just to see so many notifications of this tragic Brandon Clark news, and It hit me like a truck. I was not expecting that one, and truly is a heartbreaking loss in the NBA community today. A veteran on Memphis, drafted in 2019, has been on the team since then. Has seen many different Memphis Grizzlies leave, and I want to say honestly, he might have been the longest tenured Memphis Grizzly, if I'm thinking about it correctly. I don't think any other Grizzly has been on the team longer than him. So to see,
0: because he was there when Bane was there, right?
5: Definitely. He was there when Jaren was there, and now Jaren is in Utah. So what I believe is the leader in. It's just such a loss. It happened a few hours ago. I still can't. I'm trying to
0: wrap your head around it.
5: I texted Zach on my way here because I left my day with my girlfriend, and I texted Zach privately. I said I'm still trying to wrap my head around Brandon Clark dying. Like this, it truly is 29 years old, a guy that I've been watching my entire life. He was drafted in 2019. Such a loss.
0: It's definitely a heartbreaker on that one.
5: Yeah,
0: but we have you here for a few more minutes, Devin. LeBron James legacy.
1: Talk about a loss, too.
5: I have a question.
1: Not as big, obviously, but that's still some kind of... to
5: see if you guys can get it correct.
1: Jesus, that's why you showed up today?
5: All the teams that LeBron has gotten swept by.
1: Oh, I'm not answering this.
5: It's a question. Four teams that have swept LeBron James.
1: You have some kind of agenda behind
0: Nuggets,
1: this.
0: No, the Thunder.
5: There you go.
0: Thunder,
5: yes, Thunder. Yes.
0: I'm going to say the Mavs? No.
5: Mavs.
3: No, boy.
0: The Warriors?
5: The Warriors, yes, in the finals.
1: Ugh. Mike, teams LeBron has been swept by?
0: We got one more left. One more.
6: What did we say?
5: The Suns are not on the list. It's the Nuggets, the Thunder, the Warriors, and now one more other team. It was probably about 19 years ago almost.
1: Horn, his mic is down. Turn it up.
0: It is up.
1: No, that's not his. That's Devin's.
2: Did he get swept by the Mavs?
5: He said Mavs. A minute ago. You're close to the Mavs, but it's not the Mavs.
1: Spurs.
5: The Spurs.
2: It's Spurs. I did know that.
5: I want to say 2007 NBA Finals.
1: Yep.
5: Oh, he was on the Cavs.
2: Just in general, so life is short. Enjoy it.
5: Yeah.
2: Go out there. Hug your mothers. Mother's Day was this last weekend.
1: Yep.
2: It's never too late to celebrate Mother's Day. Love you, Mom.
1: Shout out, Moms.
0: Don't be a parasocial loser.
5: It's terrible that we're having, like, active players, like...
2: I don't know if you heard what I said before, if you were listening, but I said, you know, in any instance, you know, death is tragic, and I feel like just the way that we look at sports, along, you know, these players are held on pedestals above us, and, you know, it's terrible, but on the simplest level of simplest things, somebody lost a sibling, somebody lost a cousin, nephew,
5: mm-hmm.
2: parents lost a son, and at the end, that's the toughest part. And for the family, I just hope that, you know, if they want privacy, that the world should respect their privacy, because even though this person's an athlete, they're a family member first.
5: Yes. We had Marshawn Nyland earlier, just a few months back, with the Dallas Cowboys, second round pick last year.
4: Diogo Jota passed away, the Liverpool forward. That was tragic. But there was just, you know, it's
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4: Nope.
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0: But that will bring us to the end of WHBC Sports Talk. Mike, what's coming up next?
4: Stanley Cup countdown. We're gonna talk puck. It's gonna be fun.
0: How's Colorado doing?
4: You're gonna puck it up,
0: Mike. Last time I checked, they were 2-0, and they were 2-0 in the second round.
4: Well, just tune in and find out.
0: Okay, I will. Thank you. But that will bring us to the end of WHBC Sports Talk. As for your host, Cornelius Goodwin, Devin O'Shea, Ross Levine, Michael Mancuso, and Matt Leonard. 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
4: Hello and welcome to Stanley Cup Countdown on the voice of Nassau Community College 90.3 WHBC. I'm your host, Michael Mancuso, on this Tuesday, May 12th. How is everybody doing today in studio? Abby Pascal, Ross Levine with us. It's going to be a very entertaining show today, ladies and gentlemen.
19: Yeah, I'm sad.
4: You're sad? I wonder
19: I am
4: why.
19: Sad.
4: Well, we'll get to that a little later, but
19: I'm really sad.
4: Just how's everything going? Good, gentlemen. We just heard from Ross. Ross is always.
20: Yeah, the Rangers picking 5. Yeah.
19: I guess we'll go to it now.
4: We'll do it now, ladies and gentlemen. Welcome to Stanley Cup Countdown. Here it is, 5:01 on the dot on this Tuesday. A beautiful day here outside of our studios in Garden City. But last Tuesday, we left you off with a little bit of a cliffhanger that kind of...
19: Wasn't our fault.
4: The NHL draft lottery happened last Tuesday night. And I know I was glued to the TV. Abby was glued to the TV as well.
19: I was holding my mother's hand and just praying. We were just praying.
4: So the NHL draft lottery is a very different compared to a lot of the other lotteries in the leagues. Usually it's more along the lines of they're going to do two drawings. It takes about 15 minutes, really, when they actually start. There are over 1,000 combinations of ping pong balls. Like those of you who are playing the lottery and you watch the Powerball or whatever. I'm not a lottery man. But when you see that and all the balls come up to shoot, they pick. So each team has certain number combinations. And based off of how you are in the standings, you have more numbers. So Vancouver had the best odds to get the number one overall pick.
19: Did they get it?
4: And they end up picking third.
19: Yeah. So I don't know if you remember, but I did say last week that they were going to pick third. They were top three protected pick. There was no doubt in my mind they were going to drop to number three.
4: Now, the most shocking thing about all of this is the team that picks one is the Toronto Maple Leafs. That
19: came out of left field. It was not out of left field because Gary Bettman, I can say a lot of vile things about him.
4: You make it PG and have at it.
19: He really, really loves Toronto. That's what I'll say. If it wasn't PG, if I could not speak PG, I would. The Toronto Maple Leafs have missed the playoffs twice. The last two times the Leafs have missed the playoffs in a full season, they won the lottery, which in 2016 was obviously Auston Matthews. This year, they won it again.
4: Yeah, and so it's...
19: They jumped...
4: Just to add one little tidbit, it's... if you add... It's the last 10 years, the both times they missed the playoffs, they got number one overall pick. Just in that time frame, which to me is ridiculous.
19: It's just absolutely, it's insane.
4: The Auston Matthews trade rumors come around that morning.
19: It's mumblings, like, how is this not rigged? I don't even care about San Jose getting number two. I like them. Do they deserve it? No. They have their young core. They don't really need anyone else. I don't know why they got it. Vancouver, Chicago and New York all needed a top three pick. And Vancouver is going to get a top three pick, but they deserve number one. Are you kidding me? How does that, like, I just have no words for this organization and this league at this point, because how they're never beating the rigged allegations. Bettman needs out. Bettman needs to be fired and he needs to retire. He's old. I'm not saying anymore because it'll get me in trouble, but I have a lot to say about that, guy.
4: As a Rangers fan going into the draft, there were pretty good odds that, you know, we would either pick 1 through 5. That was what we were, top five pick team. Worst possible outcome is that we picked at 5, and that's what happens. Unfortunately, we are picking 5, which is worst case scenario. Gives me a little bit of hope because I don't think that they can mess up the 5th overall pick. Compared to messing up a top three pick. Ross, what do you think about that? Rangers picking 5. You know Jury. You know what he'll do at some point.
20: I don't trust Jury with anything. He literally traded the heart and soul of this New York Rangers team, basically like the New York Mets with Stearns. But he is somebody that sadly will be making this pick. I don't like it at all. I don't know who he's going to take, but it'll be probably a third, fourth liner, you know.
19: Probably someone they never can develop and turn into anything.
4: I know, or
20: he'll be good elsewhere.
4: I know it's a little bit of baseball talk, but I have to ask you a question, Ross.
20: Yeah, okay.
4: Moving forward, your teams both stink, but one of them keeps the general manager. David Stern stays or Chris Drury stays? It's a rotten apple versus a rotten potato there. Which one would you prefer to keep their job?
20: I'd probably rather keep Drury over Stearns. At least Drury doesn't smirk.
19: That's a crazy, like, I just know how bad Chris Drury is. So, and I don't know anything about the Mets GM.
20: He's not good.
19: Obviously, he's clearly worse than Drury. And that's a little bit shocking to me considering how long have you been ranting about Drury on here?
20: It's been a while. It's been a few years. It's not. It's pretty
2: long
20: bad.
2: Long time.
20: At least the Rams have had like a couple of years that they made the postseason.
3: Yes.
20: I mean, so I will say that. I don't know how much that was really Drury, more so the team, but.
2: In honor of finals week and most schools having finals or our school having finals, I saw this the other day. Somebody posted they take a sports management class, and their final project was to write a 5-page paper on a general manager of a sport and critiquing and analyzing the moves that they made. I quote tweeted it and then responded, I could do it in 50 pages. Imagine having to write a paper for a grade. Imagine having to write a grade. Ross, imagine this. Imagine you're getting you have an A in a class, and the final assignment is write a strongly worded, opinionated paper on a general manager of your favorite team.
19: Oh my God.
2: How easy
19: would
2: that be?
19: I'm just thinking about that in a Canucks point of view, and that would be such a fun paper to write.
2: Well, you need a new one.
19: We do.
2: Want to get into that?
19: I didn't even put it on the sheet, but we fired our GM, Patrick Alvin. He's out. So, and then our president of hockey operations, Jim Rutherford, who is the reason why I got a question right on one of my chem tests, shout out him, is also stepping down. Jim Rutherford is old. He won a Stanley Cup with, I think him and Alvin were both, I'm fact checking that, but I think they were both involved in the Penguins organization when the Penguins won the Stanley Cup a couple of years ago. And of course, the Canucks didn't win. They barely got close. What are you laughing about?
2: I just got a tweet, and it's hockey relevant, but it's just like, why in my head? Remember the end of the Buffalo and Boston series, how Charlie McAvoy slashed Zach Benson?
19: Yeah, and then they were going to have an in-person.
2: So they had a hearing today. He has a six regular season.
19: Six regular?
2: He's got a six regular season game suspension. For slashing.
19: We should have gone to the city. Wow. That's crazy.
2: Six game suspension. As you were saying about Vancouver, my apologies.
19: I mean, that was a big distraction. Hold on, let me ask. Who was... Continue talking. Okay, or not.
2: Oh, sorry. No, it's so Charlie McAvoy, six-game suspension. I don't like that the suspensions can carry over. I mean, I'm a fan of the Premier League, and sometimes the yellow cards
19: in
2: certain competitions
19: that
2: challenge and move other competitions and suspensions. But, you know, it's this season's thing. Why do I have to get punished for next season? Just because I got eliminated. Like, granted, like, he slashed him. Like, yeah, there should be some sort of punishment. Just pay a fine. It's like last night, Arbor Jack Eye. He had to pay a fine from the game a couple days ago.
19: Right.
2: Josh Manson paid a fine. The NHL Player Safety Account has been very busy over these playoffs. And as I said that, I have four consecutive tweets from different people about McAvoy being suspended, which is just so funny to me.
19: That's anything worth sharing?
2: It's all the retweet of the NHL Players Safety original tweet that he actually is suspended. And it's just like, oh, I got the Darren Dreger tweet. I got Steph Rosser tweeted it. Elliot Friedman retweeted it. Frank Zavali tweeted it. He'll probably do it another 5 minutes because he's always late on the
19: Frank.
2: Scene. Frank probably got beat Frank to it. I honestly think
19: Frank probably posted something that looks so real and nobody, like, he probably posted it before.
2: The funniest thing is at some point, I think Frank's more reliable than Frank at this point.
19: Frank, there's been a few instances where Frank has tweeted something ironically and then it's came true. I can't think of anything. I feel like it was something related to Quinn Hughes. But one of the things I put three pictures on this topic sheet. The first one, since we're on the topic of Frank Saravalli, is a tweet that Frank Saravalli made. And I'm convinced that the Vancouver Canucks organization paid him to tweet this to get the Canucks fans to calm down about the draft lottery. He tweeted, first run at the top five in my 2026 NHL draft mock. I have the Canucks taking Gavin McKenna at number 3. Gavin McKenna is not lasting until number three. Michael put his head down. And then again, he said on a, I think on a podcast that he does, that there's no number one overall. Like, there's no player that's worthy of, that's necessarily worthy of number one overall.
2: I will say this. I have seen that, you know, coming around with the, there is not like a Bedard or, you know, a Macklin coming out of this class in the sense like, McKenna didn't wow as much as a lot of people thought.
19: He didn't.
2: But then there are other players that had a good season. We talked about Ivar Stenberg last week, Keaton Veroff last week. Chase Reed is another guy that a lot of people talked about.
19: Caleb Malhotra.
2: Yeah, but then I've seen a lot like San Jose is going to trade that pick. I've seen a lot of like, I saw a mock trade today that made me throw up in multiple instances. Not actually.
19: What was it? Who was it?
2: It was Rangers? It was like basically the two main pieces of the trade were Adam Fox goes to San Jose for number two overall.
19: So they would pick number two, number five.
2: Yeah.
19: That's so crazy. And then they draft like Ivar Stenberg.
2: And then we mess up their development and then are bad at keeping.
19: And then Adam Fox wins the Stanley Cup in San Jose.
2: So yeah, awesome. I'd be so happy for Adam. Go play with Barker Goodrow and Alex Winberg.
19: I don't think he would be happy doing that though.
2: I don't know. He's a
19: Long Island
2: guy.
19: A Ranger for life.
2: Yeah.
19: I think he'd do everything in his power not to leave.
2: I would 100% agree. But there was just like, you know, that's the time. And I said this, you know, when it was NFL draft season, excuse me, with the quarterbacks. All these quarterbacks,
19: Justin,
2: you know,
19: Herbert,
2: you can watch, you know, remember Ty Simpson coming out like at the very end of college, like, oh, it'll be lucky if he gets drafted, you know, is in the third, fourth round. The guy, because of all the media and all the hype and everything, this guy ends up going 13th overall in the Rams. Was Ty Simpson a top 20 player in this draft board? Not even close.
20: Boss.
2: But it's a quarterback.
20: He's a boss.
2: So people just, yeah, you know, it's just like all these things, like all these things.
19: If we're talking about anything NFL related, we're going to talk about Justin Herbert and Madison Beer.
2: No, it was just a reference for drafting an hour.
19: But this is a hockey show, so I will bring up Justin Herbert and Madison Beer anytime you bring up any other sport.
2: I'm using it to draw analysis and comparison.
19: But I don't understand your analysis and comparison. So I will bring up Justin Herbert and Madison Beer.
2: It's for the listeners that predominantly like them more.
19: Okay. See, Ross is laughing at me because he thinks I'm funny.
2: Sure.
19: Yeah. And Ross is shaking his head yes because he knows I'm funny.
2: But yeah, the McKenna to three, I don't think is something that will happen.
19: I don't think it's going to happen. He'll go one or two. If not one, he'll go two. He's not dropping to number three. And if he drops to number three, I'll be happy to see him in Vancouver, but he won't do it. Happy to see him.
2: Is he going
19: to
2: pull an Eli Manning?
19: Get drafted to, what do you mean? Where did Eli Manning fall?
2: See, she doesn't even get the reference.
19: Did Eli Manning drop to number three?
2: No, Eli Manning got picked by the Chargers first overall, and then he was I'm not playing in LA. Like, I'm just not doing it. Trade me to the Giants.
19: Really?
2: And, yes, and then they flip-flopped Phillip Rivers and Eli Manning.
19: I don't think, well, Gavin McKenna, I just don't think is going to play for the Vancouver Canucks unless he gets traded there. I wish. I think it's unlikely. For all you know, he'll drop to number five, and then you guys will get him, and you guys won't develop him. He'll suck.
2: Let's ruin his development.
19: he'll request a trade. Sure. Somewhere, anywhere else.
2: What I will say is, development-wise for the Rangers, congratulations to longtime goalie coach Benoit Allaire on his retirement.
19: Yes.
2: A true goalie guru of the sport has, you know, developed and honed some of the greatest goalies this sport has ever seen. When you look at just how long impact, obviously you look at Shesterkin now, how dominant he is. Go back a few years, you just got King Henrik, you got Richter, you've got all the great, you know, those three goalies alone. If one franchise could have one of them, it's like no matter how good or how bad the Rangers are, Ross, they always have a goalie.
20: Yeah,
19: even I can agree with that from what I've seen.
2: So, congratulations to Benoit Allaire on a fantastic career, and he's going to be missed. And hopefully, you know, the final goalie out of this window would be Dylan Garand. Maybe we'll see how he pans out.
20: I think he'll be the backup for the Rangers this year.
2: Yeah, well, Quickie's done, so Garand and Chesty will be the goalie tandem. And Louis Domingue will probably rejoin Hartford. Mr. Spicy Pork Sandwich himself. Do you get that reference?
19: Spicy? Did he?
2: Do you remember Louis Domingue?
19: Yes.
2: The goalie that came in.
19: Yeah, I know his name. I
2: so
19: know who
2: because
19: he
2: wasn't playing in game one, that game of Pittsburgh and Rangers a couple years ago, he actually ate like a spicy pork sandwich on like the sideline with some broccoli in it. And he had
19: broccoli, I support that.
2: Yeah.
19: Good for him.
2: But he played bad. Let's get into the playoffs. So last night there was only one game. It was an excellent game. A game that I hoped the result would be different in, but the Colorado Avalanche beat the Minnesota Wild.
19: Are you rooting for Minnesota?
2: I told you. You know what my rooting alliances lead to. They lead to former Rangers. So Zuccarello's on that team.
19: Zuc-
2: and teams that have never won a Stanley Cup to win a Stanley Cup.
19: So do you, I don't know. Maybe you said this already. Do you want them to win the Cup?
2: I would hope I
19: or
2: want
19: the Ducks. The Ducks
2: I want someone that has not won a Stanley Cup to win a cup. I would like to see Buffalo win the cup. I would like to see.
19: Oh, that's nice. You're standing up for like a little. For I can't think of the word. Why can't I think of the word?
2: New York.
19: No.
2: Tage Thompson.
19: No.
2: It'll come to
19: underdogs.
2: Yeah.
19: Sort of. Not
2: and,
19: really.
2: And then I would like to see, you know, the teams that have never won win. So I really I'm rooting for
19: I know Montreal has
2: Anaheim. I'm rooting for Minnesota and I'm rooting for
19: I'm rooting
2: Buffalo.
19: For Minnesota. I think at this point I would want to see the winner of Montreal versus Minnesota play Montreal versus Buffalo.
2: So you know how I mentioned the McAvoy news like 5 minutes ago?
19: Yeah.
2: Guess who just tweeted it?
19: Frank Saravalli. Yeah. Frank Saravalli, I don't know how he still has a job in hockey. He just is so unreliable, says the most insane things sometimes.
2: But yeah, so that game was 5-2. It was a really good game at first. There were two power play goals scored by each team. The game was tied at 1.
19: Yeah.
2: And then Ross Colton scored an excellent goal to put the Avs up 2-1. And before you know it, a great response thanks to an excellent feed by Quinn Hughes to put the Wild 2-2 from Nico Sturm, tied that game up at 2. Quinn Hughes has been better than any defenseman in the NHL in this playoffs and this regular season. Like, granted, we all knew how good Quinn Hughes was. Since the Olympics, I feel like he is just head and shoulders above everybody. Yes, that includes Cale Makar.
19: It's painful watching him. It's painful. I have his jersey on my wall, and I have it faced so it says it's the Canucks logo.
2: I have a question.
19: Okay, let me hear it.
2: The next jersey that you purchase, will it be a Vancouver jersey? Or, like, I was thinking, like, I want to buy a new hockey jersey.
19: Okay.
2: So I was thinking.
19: Do you want my input?
2: I'm going to buy a Team USA Olympic hockey jersey. And I'm either going to go Thompson or Brady Tkachuk.
19: Mm-hmm.
2: So I was thinking you should buy a Quinn Hughes Team USA jersey.
19: I want a Quinn Hughes Team USA jersey. Well, I did. And then he made these comments about, like, not really being close with any of the team. Like, not. I don't know. It just seemed like the comments he made just weren't something I was fond of. So I think the next jersey I buy, I've really wanted a Zeev Williams jersey for a while. So I think I'll probably buy his on an Adidas jersey because the Vancouver Canucks store, you could still buy it from an Adidas jersey. And then I was debating on Jonathan Lekkermäki. Do you know who he is?
2: The young guy, right?
19: Yeah. Because I watched him. First of all, I think he's just going to be phenomenal in a few years. And second of all, I watched him score that sick shootout goal against why can't I think of his name? Devil's goalie. Why can't I think of his name?
2: Markstrom?
19: Yes. I don't know why I couldn't think of his name. He was a Canuck. And then maybe Braden Coutts, because I want Coutts on the back of a jersey. So,
2: it makes sense.
19: And then maybe if we get McKenna.
2: Maybe if you get McKenna.
19: If we get McKenna, I will definitely buy a Canucks McKenna
2: Blackout
19: jersey.
2: McKenna jersey, the old ones, like the throwbacks.
19: I already have one of Quinn Hughes, so I would probably get the Orca.
2: See, the thing is the way that my players and my teams are going is I'm thinking about going like if I was you, I would just get myself a nice Pavel Bure jersey. Just like a legend.
19: Vintage?
2: Yeah. Because, like, you know, he's already retired. Obviously, he's not going to get traded anytime soon.
19: No.
2: And it's like, if you rocked up to Vancouver with a Pavel Bure jersey on, nobody's going to question you. Obviously, if McKenna's there and you're wearing a McKenna jersey, awesome. But in 5 years, what if for some reason?
19: Right, that's true.
2: Like, that's why, like, I know a lot of people.
19: I'm like, I think after Quinn Hughes, I'm a little iffy about our younger guys, especially, like, the players who are supposed to be stars. So, I don't know. Maybe I would just get a PD jersey and call it a day. Or a Demko jersey and just call it a day.
2: Yeah. I mean, it all depends. But so Colorado again winning last night. They won by a score of 5-2. So they have a 3-1 series lead chance to wrap this series up at 5 back on home ice.
19: That Minnesota didn't have a shot on goal for I think like 14 minutes or something.
2: Yeah, this was one of those playoff games where there was no breathing room for the first 45 minutes of the game. And then all of a sudden, the floodgates open. The two teams with the most scoring in the playoffs are playing each other. Excellent hockey. It's fantastic to watch. You can catch Game 5 is going to be in Colorado. It's going to be a Wednesday night. Colorado looking for the gentleman sweep against Minnesota. They would
19: gentleman
2: move on.
19: Gentleman sweep? That's a term?
2: Yeah, 5 games.
19: Oh. Oh, you like... Okay, I see. I like that.
2: Man, it's a very well-known term. No. So they're looking for that, wrap that series up in 5. They await the winner of the Anaheim Ducks and the Vegas Golden Knights. Tonight is Game 5 in that series. They are back in Vegas. That series is knotted up at 2 apiece. This has been a very interesting series because you've really had a lot of well-balanced just back-and-forth hockey. But I feel like this, out of the 4 series that were happening, this one just kind of got overshadowed a lot by Buffalo, Montreal, Minnesota, Colorado, because, you know, Carolina took care of business. They sent Philly packing home early. Philadelphia teams in the second round this season in basketball and in baseball, 0-8.
20: 0-8.
2: Carolina Hurricanes swept the Philadelphia Flyers. The New York Knicks obviously sweeping the Philadelphia 76ers. So it's a tough time to be a Philly sports fan.
20: I mean,
19: I didn't even think of it that way.
20: And not to mention they
2: Philly's
20: both
2: fired their manager.
19: Philly got swept in 2 different sports.
20: They both got, and it was in the same stadium.
19: Wow, that's hard.
20: Yeah.
19: How have they not burned down?
2: Can you try to Google if teams from the same city have gotten swept in the same year before? This was both the second round.
19: Do you have New York sports knowledge on your...
2: The Mets don't count. They don't make the playoffs enough to get swept.
19: No, I'm saying, do you have enough sport, like New York sports knowledge to... Like, New York hasn't done it? I feel like...
2: I'm assuming they are. That's what I'm just genuinely curious. Well, Abby Googles that. Here's my thinking, right? There are 2 games tonight. I said the Ducks and Vegas Golden Knights. That's game 5. This is a game to me that has a lot of interesting prospects surrounding it. You have a much more playoff-tested, experienced Vegas Golden Knights team playing this young, scrappy Anaheim Duck team that really, to me, have been the better team in this series thus far. In most of the games here, they've been dominant stretches where Vegas is shown. But these two teams, to me, really just haven't played, you know, crazy games. The Ducks with an excellent 4-3 win the other day over Vegas. Seneca was outstanding. He's just been really very well deserving of being a finalist for the Calder. We'll talk about that a little bit. So game 5 tonight is just one of those games where I'm looking forward to tuning on and watching when I get home, just enjoying playoff hockey. And for the first time, really, like, this playoffs has been such an enjoyment for me because I don't have a team in it. So I can
19: isn't that so peaceful? Yeah,
2: so I can just, you know, watch and enjoy. And there's not been a series that I have enjoyed more thus far than the Montreal Canadiens and the Buffalo Sabres. The Bell Center on Sunday night. Oh my God. Was that an insane series? You have information on the sweeping.
19: Yeah. So in 2008, I don't know if you want to count this one. The Avalanche was swept, and then the Denver Nuggets were swept.
2: Yeah, we'll count that.
19: Okay, and then in 2003...
2: They play in the same building.
19: What?
2: They play in the same building, Ross.
19: Oh, they do?
20: Yeah, they do. Yes,
19: And then in 2003, the Detroit Pistons were swept, and the Red Wings were swept.
2: So, per Abby's statistics, it's happened 3 times in the history of sports where teams have gotten swept
19: only,
2: in the same
19: but
2: city.
19: This is only the NBA and the NHL. Oh, so it could be something else.
2: All right, which is still pretty crazy to think about that it's happened both. We'll do some more digging during the break and try to find just, you know, a little bit of fun tidbit of information for you. I'll get your thoughts on it, Abby. Buffalo, Montreal, this series in...
19: Oh, my God.
2: Insanity.
19: So insane. So much insanity. It didn't even occur to me that they've been playing Alex Lyon. Buffalo's been playing Alex Lyon this whole time. And they're going to be starting Ukko-Pekka Luukkonen tonight. after not starting him since game two of the series against Boston. So we haven't seen him in a while. Maybe he can secure a 3-1 lead for Buffalo. Do you think so, or do you think that Montreal is going to... They're playing in
2: the game is
19: Montreal.
2: In Montreal tonight. The Bell Center has been... Have you seen the clips coming out of the Bell Center?
19: Well, that's why I really think that Montreal deserves a cup. I know they've won it. They have the most wins in NHL history, but their fans are so electric and I've just never seen a negative Montreal fan. And I feel like
2: Did you watch when they were bad?
19: No, I didn't watch it. So.
2: Oh, they were. They're worse than anyone.
19: But even when seasons ago, when they missed the playoffs, I didn't really see anyone being negative on Twitter about it. I think they were just delusional.
2: The funny thing with Montreal is we're New Yorkers. We obviously, we understand the impact of the New York media and all that kind of stuff. But the New York media is nowhere as pressurizing, for lack of a better word, as the Montreal media to the Montreal Canadiens. The fact that, there are a certain thing, but it's just very, they're so tight up there in Montreal. And I was at a Montreal Canadiens Islanders game, and just the large media presence they have, it is a tough place to play. But the reward is if you win there, you're God. And
19: you have a song made up about you. That's what it is. That's the reward.
2: You really do. And it's just been one of those series that, like, you flip through in the channels if you're looking for something to watch. Just tune in. Watch the game. It's so entertaining. They're just so much fun to watch. And it's good quality hockey. And this game is going to be a great time. Buffalo was flat in that game. They scored a goal less than a minute in Tage Thompson on Sunday. And the rest of the game, they kind of didn't show up. So you know they're going to come out with a bang. You know they're going to try to, quiet the Bell Center. That's got to be the number one goal, is quiet the Montreal fans. If they don't do that, Montreal will win this game. It's just a matter of when, not if, in that situation. And they had five different goal scorers in that game. Cole Caulfield picked up a goal on the power play, which is good for him to see. They had a lot of just one of those games where at first the power play wasn't clicking. At first they weren't playing well. And all of a sudden, Montreal, down 1-0, boom, 4-1 right in the face. So, and we're going to hit the break. And when we get back from the break, we'll run through a little bit more playoff discussion, talk about some funds, some NHL awards votings. We'll debate about those a little bit. And what were you doing at 19 years old? Well, somebody's doing something pretty crazy that it's really rare. But
19: I was crashing out over a narrative analysis at Nassau Community College.
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0: 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I'm your host, Michael Mancuso. Joined in studio, Ross Levine, Abby Pascal on Tuesday, May 12th. Ready almost halfway through May. It's shocking. I feel like this year is flying by thus far.
1: Graduation a week from tomorrow. You're not going.
0: But yes, it is time to run a little bit more about the NHL and the NHL world. We left off talking about Buffalo and Montreal, and they had a player on that team named the name of Cole Caulfield who finished second in the Rocket Richard. Unfortunately, he wasn't good enough to be nominated for any awards, but there were a lot of players that were nominated for some awards, so we're going to get into those. We will start with the Hart Trophy for the MVP. There are three finalists. Do you think that these are the three finalists that should be on the list, yes or no, and then we'll name them?
1: I do think they all deserve it. I think that there was a player that deserved it more.
0: And now with that information, who are the finalists for the Hart
1: Trophy?
0: Finalists
1: are Nikita Kucherov, Nathan MacKinnon, and Connor McDavid. How did you not... I think had the San Jose Sharks made...

0: because he led all defensemen in points. And Quinn Hughes. I really don't think Cale Makar had that good enough, better of a season to be on this list. And
1: but
0: I don't
1: somebody
0: think,
1: tweeted, somebody tweeted, or somebody commented on the post about the Norris things. Like, what more did Evan Bouchard have to do to get to be nominated? And I agree. What more did he have to do?
0: I mean, look, this is just the finalists, so it's the top three vote getters. Or, you know,
1: right?
0: He could finish fourth. He could finish fifth. You know, yeah, he can count up to 20. but it's just one of those where I was shocked to see this when the Norris Trophy votes came out for the finalists. In my opinion, I am of the belief that the winner should have been Quinn Hughes this year. I think he was better than any defenseman that was on the ice this year in every asset of the game.
1: What's so sad is you probably wouldn't have been saying that had he stayed on the Canucks.
0: No, I would agree. I think that on Vancouver,
1: and you know what? He probably would have been nominated had he played on the Wild.
0: I think he took a complete step forward.
1: 100%.
0: When he went to Minnesota, I think, as I said before, when he came back from Milan, whoosh, went
1: so
0: right up
1: depressing.
0: To the top.
1: It's so depressing.
0: But Rasmus Dahlin had a fantastic year. I think he deserves it. But to me, I just don't see how Evan Bouchard is not on this list and how Quinn Hughes is not on this list. And then granted, like if I'm building a defense team and you're asking me to pick somebody to move forward with, I'm picking Rasmus Dahlin over Evan Bouchard every day of the week.
1: But yeah. That was
0: Bouchard had a fantastic season this year. He had a Cal Raleigh type season. Another award is the Selke Trophy, a.k.a. the Patrice Bergeron Trophy, for the best defensive forward in the NHL. There are three finalists for that: Nick Suzuki, Brock Nelson, and Anthony Cirelli. These three guys excel at all areas of the ice. Scoring, faceoffs, blocking shots, killing penalties. These three guys are all over the place. I think that the winner should be Brock Nelson. I'm really okay with this list. I would always like to say, be a little biased, say, Vincent Trocheck was fantastic this year because he wins faceoffs at an elite clip and kills penalties, but the Rangers are just so bad this year. I can't see them doing that. These are, Suzuki on Montreal, obviously, Nelson, Colorado, Cirelli on Tampa, three teams that were dominating their respective opponents. So, my opinion, Brock Nelson should win this award. I think he's just growing his Hall of Fame resume even more by the day. He's played so well thus far in these playoffs, and he's really, he was really good on the Islanders,
1: imagine
0: I think, again, he's taking a step forward.
1: Colorado-Montreal Stanley Cup Finals.
0: Oh, my. That's like, I wouldn't want that because I don't want to see those two win.
1: I would root for Montreal, but that would be a really good series. You can't even deny it.
0: It'd be fair.
1: And Colorado would win.
0: I don't know, man. I think there's a lot of magic in Montreal right now.
1: See, I would have said that. However, Gary Bettman hates the country of Canada.
0: Which is true. I don't know if that's true or not. Let's use the word allegedly and to the Calder Trophy. And now the Calder Trophy is
1: you
0: the rookie
1: of the year. You got it all right.
0: I said that there's no way that my nominations would be wrong. Beckett Seneca, Von Demidov, Mr. Matthew Schaefer. Now,
1: okay, wait. Let's say who we think is going to win.
0: There's no who we think is going to win.
1: Okay, fine.
0: The guy was 3 points behind the lead for rookies as an 18-year-old defenseman.
1: I know.
0: The answer is Matthew Schaefer.
1: I wasn't going to disagree with you.
0: No, I'm just.
1: Oh.
0: The answer is Matthew Schaefer. If Matthew Schaefer does not win the Calder, I am marching to Toronto to NHL headquarters and having
1: to Toronto? Just go to New York.
0: Well, there's offices in Toronto as well.
1: Yeah, but
0: I said
1: little too excessive.
0: That
1: why would you
0: proves
1: want
0: the point?
1: That's just take the LRR, the lure.
0: You just ruined my flow.
1: Sorry.
0: Completely.
1: Sorry.
0: And it's this is coming from a diehard Rangers fan.
1: He's so deserving.
0: Matthew Schaefer is the Calder winner.
1: He's going to be.
0: If he doesn't win it, there will be riots. Just like in Vancouver.
1: Yeah, actually, you know what? There will be riots at the New York NHL offices because Islanders fans are probably going to go into the city and do it. I'll be there. Would you go?
0: If it fits my schedule.
1: If it falls into your schedule?
0: No. All right, but here's the thing. Now, this came out from the Islanders thing. I'm going to read this exactly how it came out.
1: Oh, my God. They know exactly what you're about to read. And the most adorable thing.

0: What is it?
1: Is it regretting
0: Call the Memorial Trophy finalist Matthew Shaver will visit Cohen Children's Medical Center following the announcement of his partnership with Northwell Health. In October, Shaver, along with New York Islanders, in partnership with Northwell Health, will open the Jennifer Shaver Child Support Center, supported by the Islanders Children's Foundation, at the R.J. Zuckerberg Cancer Center in New Hyde Park, in honor of his late mother. The room will feature hockey-themed design, elements, and memorabilia, along with personal and uplifting messages from Shaver to the families using the space. Shaver will visit the room at various times throughout the year, surprising and delighting fans and bringing joy and smiles to those going through a similar experience that he had himself. And it says when and where. It says who. It is Matthew Shaver. Where it is, Northwell Health representatives, patients, families, staff from Cohen Children's Medical Center. When? It is tomorrow at 3 p.m. Media, they asked to, never mind. And it's at the Cohen Children's Medical Center in New Hyde Park. So,
1: are you kidding me?
0: This is an 18-year-old.
1: If you didn't like him, I mean, I don't know, first of all, how you couldn't like him up until now, but now you gotta like him. Because who, what rookie has ever done this? What rookie has, are you crying?
0: No, it's, oh. It gets, you know, not, but it's like, it's sad to think about.
1: It is so sad, but he took a tragedy and he's turning it, he's literally making lemonade out of lemons. It's the worst thing that could ever happen in his life, and now he's taking it and he's turning it into something so other kids don't have to feel as bad as he is.
0: You know, there are a lot of people that say that, you know, media influences a lot of our world, and sometimes people don't use their media for good, but in this instance, he's using his media for great. And it's just, first of all, if this was a 25 or 26-year-old, maybe even a little older, you know, a lot of athletes visit hospitals. They do it all the time. I remember Russell Wilson, when he was in Seattle, would go to the Children's Hospital almost every week. And it's just one of those things where athletes do it a lot because they want to give back to the community. But an 18-year-old kid, and yes, he's a kid. He started playing. He was drafted at 17. In my eyes, he's a kid. Has the wherewithal to help out the community around him and just go back and just... It really makes me speechless, and those of you who know me and Abby can attest, I rarely get speechless.
1: He's just, I mean, you just can't not like the kid. He's going to win. If this came out a couple months ago, he probably would have won the King Clancy, because this is just, you're doing this in your rookie season. And I think that this, I mean, I truly don't believe this is like just for show or anything. Like I think he ditched his college graduation to go. He was during the draft.
0: You mean high school graduation? I'm sorry, right?
1: Yeah, his high school.
0: He's not that old.
1: He's not that old. That'd be a big story.
0: He's
1: if
0: not
1: he was
0: young
1: a 24
0: Sheldon.
1: Year old.
0: Yeah.
1: A 20-year-old, whatever. He skipped his high school graduation to go to. Remember last season, he went to a. He right before the draft
0: yes,
1: combine,
0: I
1: he
0: remember
1: went
0: something.
1: To.
0: I
1: think he was. He met with kids whose parents had cancer or something, or who had passed away from cancer, and like that's just the kind of kid Matthew Shaver is. He's just a good kid.
0: You know,
1: oh my God,
0: I hope
1: I hope he wins a cup.
0: I said, you know, before, you know, a gentleman's sweep. There is no true gentleman in the NHL more than Matthew Shaver in my eyes at certain moments.
1: He'll win the King Clancy.
0: He's 18 years old. On a different, you know, on a more kind of funny note, Abby put something down on the deck involving another young NHL up-and-coming potential prospect. You want to just share this? We're not going to get into it. We're just going to say it and kind of move on because it's really funny.
1: Which one? The
0: second bullet point on the back of the page.
1: This was announced on Mother's Day. Crystal McKenna, who is the mother of top draft prospect Gavin McKenna, has been charged with selling or furnishing liquor to minors. This incident occurred the same night that Gavin punched somebody in the face. Supposedly, she gave a drink to a kid and, like, told it to hide it in his jacket or something. So interesting. And this also came out on Mother's Day. And of course, NHL Twitter had nothing serious to say about it. It was like the funniest thing. It was like, oh, so Gavin McKenna's mom is getting charged with being cool or something like that. So random. I thought you were talking about the Macklin Celebrini thing.
0: No. The Macklin Celebrini thing is what we're actually going to get into now. So the IHHF Worlds right now are happening. And Matthew Schaefer was named the captain of Team Canada. Now,
1: nope, Macklin Celebrini was named.
0: I said Matthew Schaefer.
1: It's okay. You know what? If he was on the team.
0: I did a goof.
1: If he was on the team, he might have.
0: Macklin Celebrini was named the captain.
1: Two M names.
0: Yeah. Of Team Canada. Now, that's what got me thinking. What were you doing at 19 years old? Oh, I'm just the captain of the
1: Wait, did you see the second picture
0: of all time.
1: I put?
0: Yes.
1: Youngest boss man I've ever seen, 9 years
0: there was,
1: old.
0: There was, I've seen 10 pictures surface online. One of them was like Macklin in like sixth grade, captaining whatever team he was on. Just Shocker. Sitting in the middle, just stone cold killer face, just Captain Macklin Celebrini. So the world's a very entertaining current Islander, Matt Barzal. He was playing for Team Canada, but he has a little knock, so they're going to be very careful with him, and he will no longer play in this tournament. That's pretty cool. And something definitely interesting that I did see, NHL rookie Porter Marton. Now, we saw how impactful he was for Philly to get over Pittsburgh in the first round and what he played him. So this past NHL-ish season, whether you want to say, he has played in the NCAA hockey tournament. That's a pretty cool,
1: yeah,
0: pretty cool accomplishment.
1: Cool.
0: He's played in the World Juniors, captaining Team Canada. Also pretty
1: also
0: cool.
1: Also pretty impressive.
0: Just
1: yeah.
0: another you know, cool thing. He's also playing for, you know, Canada in the current Worlds, which is, you know, just a step up. It just got a lot of NHLers. And he just happened to play in the NHL as well. And throw him one more thing in there. Just the Stanley Cup playoffs.
1: Yeah. It reminds me of when Luke Hughes did something. I think he did it a couple of seasons ago. I don't know if he played, if he did all this, he didn't play in the world, but still pretty impressive to do as a 19, 18-year-old.
0: It's really cool to see just these young players have just completely dominated our sport. Another thing, it was pretty cool. The USA also has this roster, but these are a lot of the guys that, I'm not going to say they're not good enough to make the Olympic roster. They are. It's just they were just better
1: Wyatt
0: players.
1: Kaiser, Ryan Ufko.
0: There's a lot of young guys on this team.
1: Who is Drew Commesso? Have you heard of that name before?
0: No.
1: Who?
0: But I'm saying in the sense of, you know, these are so some, there are some names on this list that are very respectable. Long Island's own Matt Coronado's playing. James Higgins,
1: so
0: Eisenhower. Ryan Leonard, you know, big names. Matthew Tkachuk headlines the name. James Higgins is playing as well. Defensively, Rangers, Will Borgen, he's playing. Former Ranger, Justin Falk's playing. Former Ranger, Ryan Lingren's playing. Ryan Lingren's wearing an A, which is pretty cool. Just extra hockey.
1: You're going to get annihilated by Canada, I will say that.
0: So we said going into Milan. Look what happened.
1: No, it wasn't as much
0: yes,
1: of a...
0: Yes, it
1: was. No.
0: Yes, it was.
1: No. No. And our team last year was so much better. We had Cole Caulfield, Tage Thompson.
0: Yeah, because they used it as a preparation for the Olympics.
1: Oh, that's true.
0: Even though Cole Caulfield wasn't in Milan. But they had a lot of...
1: Robbed.
0: I was saying it to my dad the other day. I was watching Montreal. My dad goes, Lane Hudson's on that, you know, Hughes, McCarr, Werenski path. And I'm like, Dad, you don't remember when the Olympic teams came out, Lane Hudson was leading all defensemen in points. And he wasn't picked. And he goes, well, it worked out for them. Yeah, it did, but there were still some shocking
1: moves.
0: Yeah,
1: how is Lane Hudson not a Norris-nominated athlete? Defenseman. Did we miss that part? We didn't talk about that.
0: I mean, I feel like there was just a lot of snubs this year with when it came to
1: he'll be top. I think he'll be in the top nominees.
0: It's not like he won't. I mean, he'll win it at some point. I mean,
1: he will.
0: I mean, when you look at this season, like we didn't talk about the GMs, but GMs for GM of the year. Bill Guerin of the Minnesota Wild, kind of pretty easy.
1: That's I think he'll probably win it.
0: And then
1: that trade.
0: I think the person that should win is Pat Verbeek of the Anaheim Ducks, and you obviously have Chris McFarland building a President's Trophy winning team in Colorado. But I think Verbeek has done an excellent job in Anaheim. He's had a lot of he brings in, first of all, he does the most shocking thing that anybody's done in a long time in the NHL, which was, you know, sign a guy like Joel Quenneville, bringing him back. Then you made a lot of moves for veteran leadership, bringing in, you know, Kreider, Granlund. Obviously you had the Trouba, the Gudas. Some other guys did them.
1: Yeah, but some of those didn't happen.
0: No, I know. It was like Granlund happened this year, Kreider happened this year, but then there was other experienced players on that team. And then you had the developments of the stars. You know, Jackson Lacombe was excellent this season, Seneca being a rookie of the year. All these guys have just been playing really well, and I think it's definitely really cool to see a smaller market getting recognized when it comes to an Executive of the Year award. No, he's no Sam Presti.
1: It's the first time in a couple of years that Jim Neal, who's the Dallas Stars GM, wasn't nominated. And he gets nominated every year, and then he wins a lot.
0: Because the Dallas' team is ridiculous. It's just the matter they had to play Colorado in the first round.
1: Yeah, that's true. They played Minnesota.
0: No, sorry, they played Minnesota in the first round. Wow.
1: You're having a lot of brain farts today.
0: The Central's a blur sometimes.
1: The Central is a blur. Sometimes I...
0: Because I always forget who's actually 1, 2, and 3.
1: One of my tricks is that I can name all teams. I can name all the NHL teams in order, in alphabetical order. And then I could throw in, like... I can always do their captain. I can't always do...
0: The funny thing is every once in a while, like, scrolling through Instagram, I'll always see the scene from Friends where Chandler's like, I bet you can't name all the states in, you know, a certain amount of time. And he's like, you always forget one. And Ross is sitting there for hours. And he's like, I forgot one. And it's like, there's always one I'll forget.
1: There's always one. So for me, it's usually, well, in alphabetical order, I'm usually good. But if I'm doing it by
0: division,
1: I could always speed run through Metro. Pacific. Atlantic, I always get stuck on Detroit or Florida for some reason. Detroit's irrelevant. Florida isn't.
0: I usually forget Ottawa.
1: Really?
0: Just sometimes.
1: Well, the easiest is to name all the Canadian teams first because there's only 7.
0: Yeah.
1: And then in the...
0: We need Yucko the Clown to do this with us.
1: Who?
0: Oh, do you remember, you know Yucko the Clown, Ross? The guy that sings the song... United States, Canada, Mexico, Panama, Haiti, Jamaica, Peru, Colombia, Dominica, Cuba, Caribbean, Grenada,
1: South Africa, Costa Rica, Colombia,
0: Venezuela, Honduras,
1: and then in the Central, I would forget Utah and Nashville. Those are usually my.
0: Sometimes you know it's hard naming all the teams. Sometimes you always forget one.
1: It's my
0: Chandler Bing, as this is, or Chandler or Bong, whatever you want to call him as. For those of you Friends fanatics out there,
1: I'm not.
0: Playoffs. So in the stats right now, Mitch Marner, he leads all skaters in the playoffs with 11 points. He's been great for Vegas. There is no such thing as a playoff curse for Marner.
1: He's been hot for him in the playoffs.
0: There's no such thing as a playoff curse for Marner. It's just a Toronto curse. Goals, Matt Boldy, Brett Howden, Logan Stankoven, they all have 7 goals, putting the puck in the net at an elite rate. Assist, Jack Eichel, he leads the way. You having fun there?
1: I am.
0: I've just made a telescope out of the topic sheet.
1: Only the pictures, not the actual topic sheet.
0: Jack Eichel leads in assists, which is pretty cool. I told you, maybe if Vegas wins the cup this year, I'll bring back the McDavid Eichel conversation again.
1: Well,
0: Eichel has a gold
1: medal. You can't. Okay, we could put them. You're gonna actually enrage
0: me. No. We're not doing
1: this. We could put them in first round. And we could see that Eichel won the first round. But now we can't argue anything because McDavid's done.
0: Yes, it was just me messing around.
1: You rage-baiting me.
0: The goalie in the playoffs that's been outstanding. Obviously, when it comes to wins, Freddie Anderson, he's got 8 of them because Carolina's already through to the conference final. So, great for him. And then you look at shutouts. He also has 2 shutouts. But Darth Vader, Dan Vladar.
1: Stop calling him that.
0: Why? It's his nickname. Everyone on Twitter. Just go on Twitter. Dan Vladar, he was outstanding for Philly until they obviously got eliminated by Carolina and swept. But he had no help in front of him, but he was really fun to watch. They had 2 shutouts. Save percentage, Freddie Anderson, goals against Freddie Anderson. Yes, the Carolina Hurricanes are so good that they're making Freddie Anderson look like the best goalie currently in the playoffs.
2: It shows you don't need a great goalie to win, Rangers. We don't need a great goalie. All we need is good players.
1: Amen.
0: I mean, it helps you if you have a good goalie. But.
1: Okay, so hypothetically, if Carolina makes it to the Stanley Cup Finals, even if they lose, do we think that Freddie Anderson's going to win Conn Smythe?
0: If he's putting up these numbers, maybe. I mean, if Stankoven's still scoring the way he's scoring.
1: Stanky. He should have been on the Dallas Stars. Somebody made a joke that it's not the Mikko Rantanen trade, it's Logan Stankoven trade.
0: Yeah. I mean, Carolina's got Taylor Hall as well in that deal, too. So.
1: Yeah, but Taylor Hall. Oh, that line has just been really great.
0: It's just been one of those where a win-win for a lot of teams. And even, like, they offered Marner for him. And Colorado was like, no, we'll take Natchez. I think that's worked out pretty well for Rantanen. Obviously, the Carolina Hurricanes we talked about, they swept already. Just one of those where, wow. The first team to sweep two best-of-seven series to open the playoffs. First NHL team to do so. But with a few minutes that we have left in our show, we're going to, by the time you hear us next, it'll be conference final time. It'll be third round. It'll be maybe a game seven or two here or there, just based off scheduling.
1: Should we take predictions?
0: That's what we're doing. So Montreal and Buffalo, game four is tonight. Do we have a winner of that series?
1: I really feel like this game is going to go to, the series is going to go to game seven. I think it's going to be Buffalo. I think Buffalo's going to be.
0: I think Buffalo pulls it off in seven. Russ, Buffalo or Montreal?
2: I'll say Montreal in six.
0: Montreal gets it done in six. I concur with Abby. I think this series is going seven, but however, I have Montreal winning it. Just the way they're playing, I think Buffalo's going to get these next game here and then go back, and they're going to go up 3-2. Montreal's going to win two in a row. It's going to be very entertaining. The Ducks and the Golden Knights series tied at two. That game in five is tonight. Best of three from here on out.
2: I'm going to take the Ducks on this one, actually. I was not a fan of how Carhartt played that game a couple of nights ago. That was pretty bad. That is the definition of overrated. Carhartt is overrated. He is not that good.
1: He's okay. Let's get you in front of... not going to say anything.
0: I also have the Ducks. I'll concur with Ross. I like how they're playing, and I think that they will prevail.
1: I'm going to disagree with you guys. I'm going to go and Vegas. I just think they're a stronger team. I think
0: they
1: both.
0: Finally, this series, you know, unless an insurmountable comeback from Minnesota here, they're down 3-1. Do you think they could pull off the comeback, win in seven, or Colorado won the conference final?
2: I'll say Avalanche in six.
1: I'm going to agree with Ross, Avalanche in six.
0: I'm saying Colorado in five. I think that they win tomorrow night. And then that'll pretty much do it for today's edition of Stanley Cup Countdown. For Abby Pascal, Ross Levine, I'm Michael Mancuso. 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

American Rejects on 90.3 WHPC. It's Jamie. We're hanging out together on the Voice of Nassau Community College. So I wanted to share that if you wanted to put in a request of any kind, you want to say hi, you want to put a song on, please call 516-572-7440. I'll be here until 7 p.m. So until then, let's play some poor Stacey Hills Have Eyes on 90.3 WHPC.

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I'm Jamie. You're listening to the voice of Nassau Community College. Bring Me the Horizon had sold out Madison Square Garden not too long ago, earlier this month, and I think that's a great achievement. I can't even imagine just selling out any kind of show, better yet Madison Square Garden. That is something of a lifetime. Anyway, coming up is some Greta Van Fleet, because people thought they had disappeared, but in reality, they're still here. They are back better than ever, which is great. I love that. Also, I don't know. I haven't really gotten into Greta Van Fleet, so I think this is the perfect time to do that. Here's Highway Tune on 90.3 WHPC.

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I wanted to share with you a show that I feel like doesn't get enough love, Sonic Cinema, Sundays at 7 p.m. with Ray Schwetz. He does a lot about movies, like the music from movies, or just even the instrumentals, the songs. He does the whole thing. You definitely should tune in Sundays at 7. Just give him a shot. Here's Volbeat with By a Monster's Hand on 90.3 WHPC.

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Bullet for My Valentine on 90.3 WHPC. I'm Jamie, and you're listening to the voice of Nassau Community College. Did you know that Bullet for My Valentine is actually set to put out a new album in January of 2027? It's kind of gross. We're already thinking about next year, and we're still in 2026. Here is some Boilermaker by Royal Blood on 90.3 WHPC.

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2: Yeah. I wake up every morning with my head up in a daze. I'm not sure if I should say this, but I'll say it anyway. Everybody tries to tell me that I'm going through a phase. I don't know if it's a phase, I just wanna feel okay. Yeah. I battle with depression, but the question still remains. Is this post-traumatic stressing or am I suppressing

I'm going nowhere like a rat trapped in a maze. Every wall that I knock down is just a wall that I replace. I'm in a race against myself, I try to keep a steady pace. How the will I escape?

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I'm Jamie, and did you know that Beartooth had released a new single called Pure Ecstasy? Now, I have not heard it yet, but I'm going to be playing some Beartooth right now. 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

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It's Jamie, and I'm currently about to end the show, which is unfortunate. But don't worry, we have a lot more great music coming up with other shows, such as Rock Overdose with Elliot. He is a one of a kind. I'm telling you, you don't want to miss out. Here is some Tame Impala to end the show, to vibe out. Here's Lost in Yesterday on 90.3 WHPC.

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I'm Elliot. 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

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I'm Elliot. A lot of the songs I play, I try and skip some live versions, but you know, that's the thing with a lot of music. You know, I'm one of those people where if the live version isn't as good as the, you know, if the live versions that are available online aren't as good as, you know, the studio version, I'm one of those people where I'll usually stick to the studio version. But I know a lot of people, a lot of my friends, and a couple songs like that I really like, if there's a version of it live that's way better, I'm gonna play the live version over the studio version. That's me with Once in a Lifetime by Talking Heads on 90.3 WHPC.

that beautiful house. 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
0: Oh, yeah. It's on right now. 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

David Bowie on Rock Overdose, the voice of Nesson Community College, 90.3 WHPC. Elliot, a little info on that last song. You know, Space Oddity by David Bowie. It was written after David Bowie, and I quote him on this. He went to go see 2001, A Space Odyssey, and he said, "I went stoned out of my mind to see the movie, and it really freaked me out, especially the trip passage." And, you know, you kind of hear it because, you know, It kind of compares us to the same. It's the same kind of scariness of, you know, where the cosmicness. I don't even know. It's been a long time since I've seen 2001: A Space Odyssey. It's a very good film. It's very subjective. Of you can ask a lot of people. You either love it, you hate it. There's no real in between. But it's a very good film. But you see a lot of comparisons. You know, it's a very good song by Bowie. Here's another song that I really like. Next on Rock Overdose is Monday Morning by Fleetwood Mac on 90.3 WHPC. 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
1: And have a wonderful time. Is that it? Oh, no, it's a... And something, something all day.
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I'm Elliot. 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It's currently a nice 56 degrees Fahrenheit outside our studios at National Community College. Tomorrow, with a forecast high of 65 and a low of 51, with a little bit of wind thrown in there. You know, it's getting a little up there, and it's getting closer to summer. You know, we're picking up the pace. It's going to be really nice. You know, I have my finals soon. I'm getting ready for it. You know, it's starting to wind up to be summer. I'm looking forward to it. Putting on the short sleeves, putting on the shorts, putting the sandals on. Hope everyone has a good time with that. I know I will. 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

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I'm Elliot. It's starting to get a little warmer. You know, it's starting to turn back into summertime. I'm looking forward to it. You know, it's starting to get hotter. You know, I said this earlier with the weather forecast, but I like the hot weather a lot more. I mean, I like winter. I like fall. Actually, I'm not going to lie. I hate summer and winter when you compare it to fall, because fall is perfect. You know, it's the perfect temperature. There's not a lot of bugs flying around. You're not going to get stung by 8,000 wasps. But, you know, summer's also nice. It's just, you know, if you don't wear sunscreen, it kind of sucks. Next on Rock Overdose is Bitch You Back by Elton John on 90.3 WHPC.

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2: 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My name is Mike McNeff. I'm one of the owners of the Irish Poet. And if you haven't stopped by yet, what are you waiting for? There's something here for everyone. Whatever you're in the mood for, we got it. 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